0: Shit, that's my cue. Oh. Hey, can't you just have held off for a couple more minutes? Oh,
1: we already have.
0: All right. Welcome to the Gathering of the Tribes. I'm so glad you arrived. We are convening this for all the cultural creators in the community. And we want to give you a place to go and people to listen to. And as you know, we are supportive of the literary arts. And I do want to ask y'all to tune in earlier on Thursday next week, if you can. At around 10 a.m., oftentimes Thursdays, you have a literary kind of show, but that's through the host. I'm Mosaic Mix, and DJ Lala does Literary Hour. She convenes her own gathering of the circles of literary folks, poets, and authors in Benicia, Vallejo, American Canyon, and beyond. I hope you all check in with them. Thank you, I'm Mosaic Mix, for hosting during your hours set here at KZCT. A very striking literary motion that really gives us a soul, heart and soul for our part of the Bay, our very own show. That does a spotlight on the authors. Bookshop Benicia is one of the spotlights, as well as worthy of mention other bookshops. But let me give some time over to some of the literary arts. And Bookshop Benicia has certain literary events. And I do also want to mention, of course, for Gathering the Tribes, that the library has many events for culture and community. Speaking of which, I like to read. I do. I got challenged by OKC, one of the DJs here at Ozcat Radio, rock and roll, but math rock, if you will. I like that style of rock when other people play it. I do only local rock. It's crazy. Turned me into a reader, saying, hey, look at your library. It's doing a reading program during summer for adults. I want to look into it. And I'm like, well, maybe I didn't, but I will look into it. And I kept a pile of books on my bedside. I've been reading them. Yes, including the Holy Testament, and John is next, but other ones like Amy Tan and Neuromancer. And so having read a few, I like my silent time where I give up my personal communication device and I just set it down and I go outside, sit on something, and look at a book. I like the imagination, how it rumbles with the wind, with the words, the prose. Silent Book Club. Cozy, low-pressure reading escape at Bookshop Benicia. It's a no-pressure way to enjoy books with fellow readers. Silent Book Club, where you just sit around and read books together. Yep, that's right. I'm telling you about one thing they got. That's a Silent Book Club, and I thought that was really neat. Absolutely. But next month, at the Bookshop Benicia, they got more events, so don't worry. Stay tuned with any kind of things they do. Facebook is usually a good way to gather together information, but every style of business, the management can't be tuned in all the time with the upkeep of social media, and it costs money to hire people. But I do want you to know that Alibi Bookshop in Vallejo, just like the other bookshop I just mentioned, is absolutely phenomenal for having a lot of events, a lot of book clubs. Every week, they have a new style of, well, they also, the book club they have, like the feminist book club, the memoir book club, you actually have to go there and see the calendar sometimes. I hope you do. Alibi Bookshop is in downtown Vallejo. Coming up soon, if you go there, you'll find them at alibibookshop.com. They may have an author event. Previously, they had famous San Francisco author Dave Eggers. Previous to that, a little while back, punk rock author / incommunicado rock and roll extraordinaire punk rock out of England author chimed in using Zoom. But still, he's like, his only personal appearance on the West Coast would be at Alibi Bookshop in Vallejo. Yeah, Billy. Really like that man having his time to tell us a little bit about his political work and rock and roll work. Thank you so much for staying tuned in. This hour, though, is paid for by nobody but my own thoughts. I hope y'all can check in with anything I've mentioned. The Memoir Book Club, though, I mentioned that a little earlier. Alibi Bookshop was yesterday. But every week, they got something. If you want to check them out on Facebook, there are updates. I want to tell you, though, there are many places worthy of checking out, not just with books, but right now I'm going to chime in with bookstores, including the Book Mine in Napa City. Yes, the Book Mine is kind of a new place. I've checked into them for a little while, and they're an old place, actually, very old. And the Book Mine itself has traveled to different places in Napa City. The idea there is getting introduced to new forms of novelizations, fiction or current events or historical epochs. They're always willing to work with you in creating book lists, but mostly I like looking at the book clubs and going there maybe as myself, not even purchasing a book. Most books, though, are roughly around $20. Sometimes they're self-contained in a $15 package, depending on the book that is chosen. For any of these bookshops, the book club's choices are meant to be affordable. Doesn't have to be once a week. The different book clubs are about once a month, and they offer up different choices at many of these bookshops. But one thing we get from reading is a different experience and actually going on the phone. I've learned this. The joy of being on the phone is not really a joy. I just stifle my imagination by curiously glancing at my phone whenever I feel perplexed and anxiety-driven. And there is no reason to really look at your phone except to get perplexed and anxiety-driven by what you see, perhaps. But not saying turn away from your friends, saying your social media feed, is a different form of reading. And tonight, that may be a little bit of that, but this one is the Book Mine's book club choice for tonight, Thursday. If you want to head out to Napa, that's where the Book Mine is at. It's on 2nd Street, and they have The Nights Are Quiet in Tehran. Anxiety, huh? Yes, we are in a new world war, and of course this is topical, but not in that way. It's more of a trailblazer and understanding what there are other folks out there who we may want to look at, regular folks who don't want tyranny as well as war. And The Nights Are Quiet in Tehran by Shida Bazyar is the offering tonight at the book club. Again, you don't have to have had purchased a book to be part of the book club. There's no membership, there's no cards, they're not going to make you join a mailer. I like to sit in and listen and get introduced to new books. And if I enjoy the endorsements, I may even purchase one. Usually books are $20 or less at the majority of the book club offerings, depending on who's being shown. Very rare you'll find any books being offered for more than $20. It's not a commitment. It's not an obligation. There's no advertisement here. These different books, offerings from bookstores, yes, it is a commercial thing, but it is not anything more than the enjoyment of a new form of imagination that you simply cannot get from the AI-driven algorithm of your phone. The books themselves offer different enjoyment, much more enjoyment than I forgot. I literally have a book set on my desk side next to my bed going into my mind whenever I get a chance and relearning the vivid experience of reading. That enjoyment uplifts one's creativity. Now, for a lot of folks who don't know how to acquire creative traits, reading in any form, whether in English or in abstract form, you uplift your mind through thought. That's how the imagination works. It's your thought. Your phone, I mean, you have some text and words, but you better believe the meme fills in the blanks. We all recognize that one same gentleman from all the different memes. Yes, we do. All six of them. That's not to deride the form of communication. It's simply a different form. It's a mass entertainment. It's different, trust us. That's the reason why these bookstores exist still yet, yes, in the age of phones. And the reason why these book clubs are operated by people simply who are just like you, who have access to a bookstore and are like, I can help special order popular books that make money, as well as inculcate, that's a proper term for introduce and give some ideas to the public. Yeah. So this one about the Nights Are Quiet in Tehran over at the Book Mine in 2nd Street in Napa is just one of three bookstores already mentioned so far. Now, Ethnic Notions Fine Art Gallery is in downtown Vallejo, one of the main attractions in the Arts and Entertainment District of beautiful downtown Vallejo. And therein is a bookstore in the same building. Ethnic Notions Fine Art Gallery really does us a service by offering up a choice of a fourth bookstore that has nominal hours on the weekends and on Thursdays, and you have to call ahead of time, that's all. And Ethnic Notions Fine Art Gallery, but the bookstore has hundreds of new titles with a focus on who we are in Solano County, all of us, who we are. And Ethnic Notions has a diversity, an agreement. It's like you'll see a lot of African American expressions and also a diversity expressed in many of the titles. And it's not that the other bookstores don't cater. Is that their clientele serve what they want. They serve what they want. But Ethnic Notions serves the rest of us, and it's a one-stop bookshop for all of our educational and also self-educational needs and cultural needs if you want to give a gift. So I really love promoting the fact that we have four bookstores in our local area. Now, Ethnic Notions Fine Art Gallery has a space with a bookstore in it, okay? It is its own bookstore, a multicultural bookstore. And to serve, notice that this exists. It's all with Rosalind Cinnamon, the director of the Fine Art Gallery. It's all with her attention. She's like, yep, on OzCat Radio, please let everyone know we have a bookstore. And that's exactly what we have. We have a bookstore. And I hope y'all know what I mean when we say it's great to have our culture represented, whoever we are, and knowing where to go to a shop that really gives us. Also, Rosalind is a fan of the arts, the movement of music as well as anything. And she has space in her bookstore for great artists like Prince, who is a great gift. I love Prince. Who? That guy Prince. Who? The name known as. Oh, yeah. That man changed lives, and new forms of music came out of him. That funk became something else with his crew. Prince is a gift of soul, but not even soul. It's not even that kind of music. It's not even rock and roll. It's not R&B. But anyway, she has books with him and pieces of art, but not a fixation. It's like a celebration of other musicians, too, that are offered in the bookshop. That's right. Ethnic Notions, Fine Art Gallery and Multicultural Bookshop in downtown Vallejo at the corner of Marin Street and Florida Street, right off of Sonoma Boulevard. Ethnic Notions Fine Art Gallery is open weekends, at least, and on Thursdays and other times. Just call ahead by typing in Ethnic Notions Vallejo into your browser or Facebook, or, yeah, pretty much Facebook. And your browser. Did you know your phone has an internet portal? Oftentimes on my on this style of program, I just want you to open up your browser. It's much easier because Facebook still can be open through your browser. Your browser just open up your Facebook app anyway. But on your browser, you can see more information. The AI that's embedded in there can get you more. If I say look up Ethnic Notions Vallejo on your browser, that's part of the information gathering. And often it makes sense because oftentimes a lot of these spots, including the bookshops, they just want you to know. The more visits you give them, the more people know, because that's the algorithm. That's how we change it. Thank you so much for supporting OzCat Radio, the first quarter hour of this segment, The Gathering of the Tribes, part of the showcase every Thursday from 3 to 6, which I host, beginning with the hit list, Best in Bay Area Hip Hop from 3 to 4, and then that previous hour of Talking the News. But this hour of talking is gifted to us through OzCat Radio. I've been really in cheer of the fact that we have the Emerald Ball calling. This is a big party for OzCat Radio coming up in October 24th, downtown Vallejo at the historical Redmond's Hall in their fourth corner speakeasy. We are going to be celebrating a good gift of a long time. Every week, doing the show for a while, being able to mention our neighbors, the gift of conversation on the air, being able to talk about where we're at. It's only because OzCat Radio has persevered. Thanks under the auspices of our manager, Ozma, if I can moniker her that, but you know her as Katie Cool Lady every Monday. And yes, many others who have persevered, staying here, making sure things keep going. Hello, King David. Hello, Curtis. Hello, Big Chiquita. Can I keep name dropping? Yes, I can, actually, but the real helpers, I definitely want to mention a number of y'all for just sticking around and making sure that things remain operating. And if I say his name is Kola, then it'd be like, well, Marco Dubrovnik or the other one. Yeah, that's like exactly right. Also, a number of you have just been around, so, you know, just mentioning things. Oh, yeah, and Traeger, hello there. Yep. On Mondays as well. Yeah. And, of course, Dave Marsteller is a big advocate for OzCat Radio's worth of opportunity for all you folks out there to get your voice out. You know, just talking about all of y'all is absolutely wonderful, phenomenal. But the Emerald Ball is not only to celebrate OzCat Radio's gift and commitment to the community, but also to celebrate you. I hope y'all can give us time on October 24th to come out for the Emerald Ball. And that's going to be at 7 o'clock. And dress up a little bit. The Fourth Corner Speakeasy itself is kind of a dress-up joint. They always say no sagging pants for a reason. I don't want to look at your crack, but that's the other point is, you know, dress up to show out and show that you have the flair to celebrate the with OzCat Radio, our Emerald Ball. That's going to be happening October 24th. So thank you to all you supporters out there. I want to mention a lot more. This first quarter hour, of course, is to give you something to think about, and the bookstore is being one of them. But there's a few other spots as well. I'll take a music break, but stay tuned. The Gathering of the Tribes is for arts entertainment in the community, and I got until 6 o'clock to fill you in with what's happening around our block, all around the North Bay. Stay tuned.

0: Yeah, Mosaic Mix came in. It's like, why didn't you name drop me? We're talking about Oscar. I was like, I gave you 3 minutes earlier in the broadcast talking about your literary hour that you give us through your good graces. And if you want to, I was talking about Ethnic Notions. Simone Nia Ray is back there, and she's actually the featured artist. So I want to point out Ethnic Notions, Fine Art Gallery, and Multicultural Books there at the corner of Marin and Florida Street in downtown Vallejo's Arts and Entertainment District. I want to mention her name. And Thursday through Saturday, 12 to 5 p.m. is her hours for the bookstore and the Fine Art Gallery. This time around, Simone Nia Ray, looking at her psychedelic art pieces. I am amazed. I saw them on their Facebook page for Ethnic Notions. I am amazed. Now, in a few minutes, I have a guest coming in, an artist of his own from the punk band Ajar. But speaking of someone, he came in like, I'm going to say that voice again. Why didn't you mention me? Well, I did. And that literary hour that you do, but you also do another show, and I heard you play some dark wave industrial music, and it's on Sundays, but I want to hear how you pieced it together for your goth night appearance recently and about your upcoming broadcast. My Mosaic Mix, you're on the air.
1: Oh, what?
0: I did.
1: Well, that's because I was on my way home from after doing my show earlier today. And what was the question? How you were asking about?
0: How was your industrial power hour on Sundays?
1: Oh, Sunday night actually. This last Sunday was pretty good. I attempted to recreate the set list I did for Vallejo Goth Night on the 7th, because I got there late enough that I didn't have the 5 minutes I needed to figure out how to do the recording into my recorder.
0: Yeah, I left you alone because I saw you came in. Because I was waiting for you, and I was like, I got to set up for goth tea time, and that's where I was. But you came in, you did your set, and then you did it again on Sunday on the broadcast here at OzCat?
1: Yeah, this last Sunday. Well, I didn't do it I forget why I didn't do it on the 9th or whatever, but I did it on the 16th. Yeah. So just this last Sunday I did it. I just recreated I got the set list and then I just redid the mixes. So it was the same songs, but not necessarily the way I did it the night of. But I started my DJ career as an official DJ with vinyl records in the rave industry back in the 90s. So that was two turntables and a mixer. Using the controller is a whole different ballgame. So I was sort of I bought one like 4 years ago, but I finally put it into rotation as far as using it as a tool. So that was very intriguing to, because the fundamentals don't change, record or recording on one side, record recording on the other, blend the two, and then use the equipment to finesse your way between the tracks.
0: Are you going to be an industrial DJ on OzCat on Sundays?
1: I do it like about at least once a month, always on the final Sunday of
0: final
1: the month.
0: Final Sunday, okay.
1: Final
0: you got
1: rites.
0: It from you.
1: Yeah, that's when I do industrial.
0: Oh, the Sunday before the first Friday for Vallejo Goth Night.
1: Yeah, and sometimes the Sunday after the fourth Friday for the Benicia Goth Night at the Relic Tavern.
0: Oh, And then, believe it or not, new Goth Night style has gone into the Fourth Corner Speakeasy,
1: the Redmond's Hall,
0: sister chamber, the main hall with all the relics, and in there is a whole separate club called Club Redmond's. And this is not a goth experience per se, but the guy who's managing it hired on the same person who's doing Vallejo Goth Night for the Odd Fellows, so just on the same street. And this saturation shows us there is room for growth for you.
1: Well,
0: you
1: maybe
0: want to get in
1: maybe
0: with Club Redmond.
1: Yeah, maybe. I got to get better at my tools and build my library.
0: So that's why every fourth Sunday, roughly, you're going to be doing the industrial music thing.
1: On air, yeah. Because if you're not playing the music and cycling through the music and doing research for your radio show, you're not going to have a broad enough palette of sonic choices when you're live with the dance floor.
0: Now, my set was kind of fast. I played industrial, but it was high BPM. It gave the man from Club Redman who came to visit Vallejo Goth Night the Odd Fellows a headache, he told me.
1: Well, that could have been the room, too.
0: Yeah, that's right. Yeah. That's why some folks want to go to Club Redmond, because the main hall experience is full acoustic in the old 1800s, 1900s style. And it's like,
1: I haven't been in the building yet. So
0: you need to figure it out. So we're going to have you in for a couple more minutes, because I want to hear you talk a little bit about that literary hour with DJ Lala. When was the last time?
1: Sure. Well, DJ Lala has taken a step back, and Kathleen Herman, the most recent Vallejo Poet Laureate.
0: The previous one, one of the two of the previous ones, yeah.
1: Yeah, well, she was a co-poet laureate.
0: So she's on the radio more regularly now.
1: Yes, she has basically taken over the hosting duties. So basically every Thursday morning is essentially my slot from 9 to noon. And every other episode features a segment in it called Art Beat.
0: Yeah.
1: So named by Laura. So every fourth Thursday is poetry hour. So that's when we basically have the poets come in and do round robin for at least an hour. Usually goes an hour and a half. Start at 10:30. Well, hour and 15. Start at 10:30 and go until they're done, round robin style. Usually get great participation with that. And then kind of depending on the guest, she usually has a featured interview that happens with where she gets to spend a half hour to an hour with just a single guest or pair or whatever, you know, just a smaller, more intimate, more in-depth conversation, more detail, because you get to hear their personal works rather than just two or three of them that you get in the round robin style. So it was initially I was just sharing airtime like side by side with Laura way back in the day, like 2017 maybe. I don't remember when
0: that long ago.
1: Yeah, I don't remember exactly when they started it, but Laura was mainly more focused on that, and she didn't really want to do music and DJing, so I ended up enveloping them. So I kind of like bookend them. I open up, she does the Art Beat segment, and then I close. And then she was able to just focus on that for a while. But yeah, so that's the current state of affairs. At least twice a month, there's an Art Beat segment during the Downslope Lounge, which is the name of my Thursday morning show. So,
0: hey, man, that's great. That's what yeah. I like to hear about. So every second and fourth Thursday.
1: Ideally, that's the target, but it always depends on the guest. Like this month, we had them in on the first Thursday. But usually, if Kathleen gives me enough notice, I get the information out, and I always try to promote any event that OzCat DJs are involved in, and especially any airtime that I'm hosting guests, whoever they may be. I always try to, you know, get the information out during my shows. We don't really do a good job of like using our social media or our webpage to get that information out. It's probably as hard as we could, but so be it.
0: All right, you know what? That man I was mentioning earlier about, his name is Robert. He's one of the front people of Ajar, the indie punk rock band representing Vallejo, wherever they go. Hey, what's up?
2: Hey, Guillermo, how are you doing?
0: Let me get your levels up because we're live on the air and your voice is being carried far and you got something happening. What's up?
2: On Sunday, this coming Sunday, the 23rd of August, we're going to have a show at the Townhouse with ourselves, Ajar, from right here in Vallejo, and San Francisco's number 3 nurse rock band, Sponge Bath.
0: Oh, so they dress like nurses. Yes,
2: yeah, they do. It's Sponge Bath with Ajar.
0: Man, yeah, some people are into it. Some people are just damn pleased to have something like that. And
2: yeah, sure.
0: At the Townhouse, of course, we're going to be pleased to have that at the Townhouse. So tell us a little bit more about the pricing. How much do we expect to give to the bands or to the Townhouse?
2: You're going
0: to
2: pay whatever you want. It's a free show. There'll be a tip jar. So if you want to tip us, you're more than welcome to. But honestly, you know, come have some fun. Buy drinks if you're so inclined. Tip your bartender. That kind of a thing. Yeah.
0: Oh, yeah. Townhouse is 21 over, downtown Vallejo, right at the corner of Marin and Georgia Street. And it's a historical bar. And it's always had a place in its soul for music as blues and punk rock, as well as many other flavors and choices. It's known to be Solano County's only queer bar and a historical just indie rock Americana bar, and all squeezed together in downtown Vallejo at the corner of one of the Art Walk entrances. But anyway, you know all these references, Robert, because you're in town and your band is definitely representing the Carquinez Straits. And we are just excited that you're having a free show because we love your sound. I mean, anyone who comes out to your show just loves it. So,
2: we're looking forward.
0: This other band.
2: We love these shows.
0: This other band is SpongeBob. Where are they from?
2: They're San Francisco. They're actually from the big city, and they've been around for a number of years. I believe they do get around regionally and play shows all over the place. They call themselves, their genre is heavy medical. So that is, and like I said, they're the San Francisco's number 3 nurse rock band.
0: Wow, there's number. Yeah. They're number three.
2: They're number three. So apparently, there's at least two other nurse rock bands in San Francisco. I have no idea who they are, but it was taken right from their website.
1: Sounds like they need to get a third opinion.
0: Oh, good lord!
2: Exactly. That's pretty good.
0: Oh, good lord. Well, you know what? I can't believe y'all are even doing a free show. As an industry guy, I mean, you have a day job like everyone else in the indie rock scene. But we need to know, like, why is Ajar so awesome? Ajar. See, I mispronounced your name perhaps on purpose. So. Ajar, yeah, you know what I'm saying? Why are you guys so giving to the community?
2: Well, we've been doing this for a little bit. I think that, number one, we're not playing for free. We're getting paid. The bar makes their money off of what the patrons give to the bar, and they cut us in on a percentage.
0: Holy Christ! What
2: so we're yeah, they're definitely paying us, but and we make most of our money during the day at other jobs that we do, but. Also, I mean, I've been kind of dedicated to music scenes wherever I've lived for years now, since I was, you know, just out of high school, basically.
0: Yeah.
2: And I've always believed that you got to have a really strong community music scene. You've got to give back to it in whatever way you're able. And at this point, I'm able to organize and put together shows from time to time. And support other promoters and their shows like the Vallejo 707 Punk, and also CMC Productions out of Vacaville. Those have really been a part of our music scene lately. There's also the Third Corner Productions that does the shows up at the top floor of Redmond's Hall.
0: Fourth Corner, yeah.
2: Fourth Corner. My apologies. Yeah, I mean, these are some groups that have been doing some really great things lately in Vallejo, and if there's any way I can help support them, you know, I am excited to see kind of an explosion of music lately in Vallejo.
0: Yeah, 707 Punk, he's had a showcase in a number of them around Vallejo. And
1: Speaking of that, this Saturday they've got a ska show at Noble Cinema
2: that's
1: Studios.
2: Right.
1: Yeah. That's Saturday
2: that's right.
1: night. Right there, down on the flats on Georgia Street, and I can't remember exactly Georgia and Capitol. I think that's Capitol right there.
2: It's Solano.
1: Solano. That's
2: yeah,
1: it.
2: Yeah, Noble Cinemas is just around. You go up Georgia till you hit Solano. You take a left, go diagonally about like two buildings.
1: And yeah, yeah.
2: It's seriously,
1: it's right by that law studio and that
2: Street.
1: Church or whatever. But yeah, he's doing a ska show on Saturday,
0: oh, yeah.
1: So you can go to that one, and then you can go Sunday. That one I think they charge money for, but Sunday is the free one at the
0: townhouse.
1: Yeah.
2: Yeah,
1: that one's free.
2: Well,
1: so
2: that Saturday
1: those are your choices.
2: Be worth every
1: have a busy
2: penny.
1: Weekend.
2: See you there.
0: A jar with Robert right here, and with Sponge Bath, the third top-rated nurse band of the major city of the Bay Area, the city, San Francisco, and I can't believe there are two other bands, but this one is Sponge Bath, yes, a nurse band, and they do dress like nurses, but it's an experience. Ajar itself is one of the best-known indie rock bands coming out of our part of the Bay here in Vallejo, and thank you, Robert, for gifting us with your time.
2: Well, but of course, I hope you have a wonderful evening. I hope I see you on Saturday and especially on Sunday.
0: Yeah.
2: And that's an earlier show. That one's going to start around Sunday, 6 p.m., 5, 6 p.m. You know, get there early.
0: 6 p.m., townhouse, 21 over, corner of Georgia Marin in downtown Vallejo. Thank you.
2: Yes, sir. Thank you, Guillermo, Dr. G. Yo. Really appreciate it.
0: And big ups to right on. And big ups to Helen. She's one of our newest DJs here at OzCat Radio. And I want to say that it's fantastic to kind of share a chunk of time with her in the afternoon on Saturdays, because I can always count on one of her final choices on her chunk of time is set aside for San Francisco Bay Area indie rock music, current bands with selections that she calls her BBs, and that is to say that is a great segue into my Rock and Roll Hour, what's just local artists, mostly focused on our local area. And the challenge I find with the Saturday show, 5 to 6 p.m. with the local Brock, is, again, I have a few rules. No studio bands. You got to be performing. And also, it's got to be a 20-mile radius. Inflation costs have increased, so it's $25 or less nowadays, not just $20 or less. I used to be $15. I actually focused mostly on $10 or less when the first few years of that show passed. But yeah, we're already at 100%. I tell you, 150%. $25 or less.
1: Definitely, I want to say, according to the Facebook event, Sponge Bath with a Jar is 5 o'clock, not 6.
0: That's when doors open, but...
1: Yeah. Okay, there you go.
0: Yeah, I think...
1: Sunday at 5 p.m. is what it says, so... Yeah.
0: These kind of shows on Sunday, they are early.
1: Yep.
0: I was recently at a rock and roll...
1: You watch some music and get some drinks and then go get some food.
0: Yes, indeed. And, you know, I could get into what's happening for rock and roll in this last half hour. This actually last almost quarter hour. But one thing coming up is Friday, August 28th, the last Friday of the month, is a new Crockett Night Trip. They say, come spend the night with us. It's at the small town under the bridge. And if you can cross that bridge on a Friday night, or if you're already over there. I mean, we're broadcasting out to you and Pinal and Hercules and Rodeo. We're broadcasting out to all of y'all at the Messiah Experience. It's a whole place. It's a space. Messiah is over next to Sugartown. The factory is right there over the bridge in that city we call Crockett. And I am mentioning Messiah as one of the stops out of a few, but it's the main stop because it has the choice culture. And alongside that, it has a space that is a do-it-yourself kind of attitude that ethically is just like your own. And if you want to go there, check out Messiah. It's its own vibe in that shop. It's over there by the Sugar Factory. It's right there. But stores are popping up all over Pomona between 1st and 2nd, and they're going to have a night out. Crockett at night. Have fun, vibe, listen to music with guest star JJ of the Compulsive Peddler, with a cake contest at the Soul House, one of the spots, live painting, and stores will be open pretty much all night until 11 p.m. I think they could get away with that. Tiki Bub and Friends, Second Avenue Skate Shop Monarch, and Passionate Feast with Lola Lounge, Flowers Fresco, Lux Body Image, Messiah, and more. It's a lot of spots, but the tiny village we call Valona and Crockett City is like, you can actually walk around it. You can literally walk around the main area, and all these shops are right around, like less than a quarter mile one way. Maybe up to half a mile all round trip from Club Tack to Messiah and back. But what do you think, local man? Have you walked the Crockett Mile?
1: I don't know about the whole mile, but I've definitely been over to Two Tavern and a couple of street festivals where they kind of close down the street. There's a little skate shop there that's hecka cool. Yeah. There's a few antique stores. Yeah. The sandwich shop there sells you sandwiches that are ridiculously big. They're like two meals in one sale. So, yeah, I like the Crockett. It's a good town. My favorite bar in the world is the warehouse down in Port Costa. So if you want to head a little bit further into the hills, that's always fun. That's not a walk, though. Mm-hmm. There's some good hiking in those hills, though, and you can also go down to that one pier. Mm-hmm. There's a little park there that with the pier that shoots out into the straits. And it's a good part of that happens to be Contra Costa County, but it's a good part of the area worth checking out. So I'm interested to see how these come to Crockett for the night out or whatever works out. So,
0: all right, let's see how tuned in you are. Do you have a favorite Ajar song?
1: Do I have a favorite Ajar song?
0: Earthworms, Sick and Tired. Okay, Spaceman's one of my favorites to play on the radio.
1: To be honest, I couldn't pick one.
0: I'll pick one. Okay, Spaceman, one track just for Ajar. Thank you for Robert for giving us his time here in the Gathering of the Tribes. Updates on local rock and roll shows in just a moment. Okay, Spaceman, one track off of their album.

just go through a whole bunch of places to go to for no cover charge or low cost shows. This is a mic check, and we're going to get into the Gathering of the Tribes. And as you're aware, this is for the arts entertainment in the community. And right now, the last few minutes of this broadcast for this hour is going to be dedicated to where to find all that rock and roll Americana music, a little bit of that blues, and all that jazz. I do an hour broadcast of this on Saturdays from 5 to 6, but the weekend's coming up and Friday is part of that weekend. What can I say except that this is the attitude which we know where to go online and on the air. OzCat Radio, 89.5 FM, is your one place to go for hyper-local business, and this is where we're going to go tonight. If I can tell you where to go right now, it'd be downtown Vallejo. The Time Bandits is a band that's going to be operating out in public. They're going to celebrate Vallejo together with you for Vallejo Main Street Presents, the August Summer Nights, a series of events on Thursday nights, and that is to not get in the way of anything going on Friday, but Thursday nights is when it's going to happen, and it's tonight right now, 5 o'clock till later. 8:30 p.m. is when the show ends, but if you get out right now, you can get in for the show that is you being out there. That's the show. Yeah, but later on, the Time Bandits is a wonderful band that gives you just what you need. 5 o'clock till later. 8:30 p.m. is when the show ends, but if you get out right now, you can get in for the show that is you being out there. That's the show. Yeah, but later on, the Time Bandits is a wonderful band that gives you just what you need, a whole bit of

So if you want to go out there for the celebration of culture, creativity, and community, it's free of charge for all the community and anyone outside here. And it's where we're broadcasting is near downtown Vallejo. It's right over there. So if you're out in the other parts of our part of the Bay, come on down to Vallejo. If not, we know you got something going on tonight. So let's go ahead and get right on into it in a moment. But one more time, downtown Vallejo is having the August Summer Nights under the Vallejo Main Street. Doing this all August every Thursday. And this is already happening. It's going to go on till 8:30. The Time Bandits is up on stage in just a few minutes. I think they're already jamming and they're ready to get up and get you up and make sure you have a danceable great time tonight, right now. Now, up in Vacaville, they're also doing something very similar. The Shuffle is rocking the town square in Vacaville right now. So I know some of y'all outside of town are like, yeah, I'm going to this, I'm going to that. But that's something cool. That's a free show. Get out there. Have a good time. The Shuffle Band is the old-time sound, fronted by a great lady and a few others who share that soul of rock and roll. And I want you to have an ounce of good times. If you're out in Fairfield side, go out and have a good time in Vacaville if you want. But, you know, always support your hometown first. And that is something I want y'all to check in with. Now, every third Friday in Fairfield is the third Friday Art Walk. Yes, the Vallejo has one, but Fairfield has a third Friday Art Walk in the Texas Street area. That's the historical downtown of Fairfield. It's pretty much adjacent to the mall, the Solano Town Square. But there it is. Texas Street has its third Friday Art Walk tomorrow at 5 o'clock. You can head out there. Similar setup, as you already are aware of the Art Walk anywhere. And it has its own spot at the corner of the downtown area of Texas Street. So it's right off the freeway. Just drive down a few blocks and you'll find your way there, the historical downtown, the third Friday Art Walk. This last bit of this, the Gathering of the Tribes, arts entertainment for all you out there, it's going to end with a little bit of that rock and roll, because I want you all to know where to go tonight and maybe a little bit tomorrow into the weekend. But if I have some time, I'll mention a few more artistic community spaces. But the third Friday Art Walk is through the Visual Arts Foundation for Solano, for Sassoon City and Fairfield. Yes. They have an auspices that they operate under with the third Friday Art Walk tomorrow in Fairfield. So if you want to get in with that, check them out. They are on Facebook. So where are we going? I've driven around a little bit. I know there's a few spots closer by, but one of them is Martinez at the Slow Hand. No cover charge. Red's Blues is back up on stage at 6 o'clock. Red's Blues does a wonderful tune of Americana and choice classic rock and roll music. Wise Girl in Pleasant Hill, no cover charge. It's a restaurant. They have Wake the Neighbors also at 6 o'clock. That's over in Pleasant Hill. Wise Girl is a great restaurant, in my humble opinion. Wake the Neighbors is a great band. I've seen them a couple of times. I know they're worth thumping to with a partner, a neighbor, or anyone you know. They're going to have a great time, too. Legends at Diablo Creek in Concord has the Blues Healers at 6 o'clock tonight. Then way out in Orinda, they had the summer concert series. I'm not going to mention them. Okay, that's way out in Orinda. And let's get back closer to Contra Costa County side that we are more familiar with. In Concord at the Todos Santos Plaza. Free show if you want to head out to Concord. They got the Three Queens of Motown, a tribute band to that Motown sound. That's the classic R&B, as I like to call it. But Motown is its own right, its own historical epoch of that R&B style. That sound is pre-existing all the way through. The tribute band Three Queens of Motown does a tribute to the Motown sound from that Americana style R&B music that we call Motown. You got to look it up, though. Motortown City. But smooth R&B and more. Classics, throwbacks. Three Queens of Motown. Todos Santos Plaza in Concord. And at 6:30 p.m. tonight, both that and this, Guitar Festival with Tamaliers Tam Jam at the Luca's Beer Garden. A $5 show. It's outdoors in downtown Benicia. They have their own outdoor stage and weather pending, but weather looks nice outside in downtown Benicia along First Street at Luca's Beer Garden. 6:30 p.m. tonight, the Guitar Festival. Yeah, I mean, you gotta love the all professional stars who go up on stage as themselves. These are the kind of artists who played with big time bands in the jam back in the day. They've been on the covers of different albums, and who knows? But Jeff Tamalier and his friends with the Tam Jam, they go all out being themselves. I only want to mention their names, only their names, because that's what I'm going to name drop. But the Guitar Festival is being jammed with those kinds of folks. If you want to learn more, listen to them when they jam together live. Luca's Beer Garden tonight at 6:30 p.m., $5 show. The Empress

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At the Bonafides, they're up on stage 6:30 p.m. tonight. Up in Walnut Creek, 7 p.m., Ken Cooper at Rocco's. Also, same city at Havana is Julio Bravo and Friends at 7:30 p.m. And the Fink in Napa, they are hosting Radio Bobcat at 8 o'clock. That's some classic rock and roll jams. I love listening to them play live. And then at 8 o'clock tonight, this is a Thursday night. So some of us may even be able to stay out late enough, but I find Antlers Tavern to be a place I can stay out and come back home early enough. But it's 21 over. It's one of the oldest bars in that part of the bay. Antlers Tavern is in Pinole City. And yes, we are broadcasting out to there. Say hello to our neighbors. Hello. And Joe Brazil Band, I have not seen him yet, but he will be journeying into their stage at Antlers Tavern in Pinole at 8 o'clock tonight. And yes, again, hello Pinole, and as well as Rodeo. And I know a few of you out there. But that being said, if I left anyone out, by no means, just let me know what you're doing, and I'll be sure to include it in a broadcast here and there. But one of them is someone who I would like to shout out is our very own Roller Derby League. Even though arts entertainment is the focus of the program, and I'd usually include this on my Tuesday morning show for community and other folks, Carquinez Quad Squad is our professional roller derby league, and they're hosting a beginner skater boot camp. Orientation is this Sunday. If you want to be part of it, 6 weeks at 2 few-hour sessions a week. So that's like 12 a few-hour sessions. For $60, you can learn how to be a quad squad member and be a part of a team that's a go-getter. And believe me, this is not a tackle-worthy thing, but you have to know how to roller skate. But that's so much fun. It's for women only. I've checked into this. That's right. I know. Okay, identify as a woman, you can get in. But I identify as a man. I know who I am, and I'm not going to go in because it's meant to be a women's safe league. You know what I'm saying? That's what I'm saying. But that being said, we men need to have our own roller derby league. It's just so unbearably testosterone. Imagine us shucking it out on roller skates in a rugby style derby. No, forget about that. Anyway, the quad squad camaraderie is unparalleled. If you want to be a part of that, the Carquinez Quad Squad is our own roller derby league, and they are popular and we love them, and it begins on September 13th, not this Sunday, I'm sorry. So anyway, $60 for 6 weeks at 2 times a week ain't a bad price for a professional sports league style experience for a lot of us out there who need that kind of thing. It's good for the creative mind. It really is. It's really good for a creative mind. Okay, so that being said, I only said all that because one of you out there knew. All you got to do is let me know, and I'll try to fit it in. Absolutely. I'll try to fit it in because I have some airtime, and that's the way we... That's what we do when we have airtime, right? Community station. I thank you for the rock and roll that I like to play on Saturdays from 5 to 6. And this Saturday from 5 to 6, I'll let you know about a lot of things. But tonight, just the Thursday night stuff. But you may want to know what's happening this weekend. If I talk about what's going on Saturday, though, there's a lot of space to cover, and I only got like a few minutes left. But remember what I was saying about Sunday night, right? Well... Sunday is really cool. Always there's something to do on a Sunday afternoon, early evening. And I like to focus a little bit more time on the punk rock and indie rock on the Saturday show from 5 to 6 p.m. It's called the Rocket Ship Connection, of course. So I've been playing around with Gathering the Tribes. This program, the last 10 or 15 minutes, talking about the Americana, blues, and jazz. But that being said, there's always something going on. So if I was going to look at something for this weekend, it'd be Friday night. So let's go ahead and let you know a little bit about some of those jams. Over in Martinez at Del Cielo Brewing Company is Bonafides at 6:30 p.m. And in Rocks on Main, same city, the Kurt Ryback Trio. The Souvenirs will be in Pleasanton at McKay's Tap House at 6:30 p.m. tomorrow night. And there's a whole lot more happening. If you want to find out more, look up, type into your browser or even your Facebook app or Instagram. Less people use Instagram than use Facebook. In modern times, that's just a go-to. So a lot of these places, they do go on Instagram, but they put more information on Facebook, and I like it better too, even though I don't like Facebook, honestly. But that being said, look up some of these spots, like Del Cielo Brewing Company in Martinez. You might like it. And whatever's going on in Martinez, I'll give you more time for that this Saturday from 5 to 6. But that's it for now.
Any places worthy of checking out? Of course, yeah. My Fourth Corner Speakeasy, we mentioned them already out of Vallejo. And did I mention Vino Godfather? You know, that's a place over on Merritt Island. And so many places to mention. So if you like this kind of programming, if you like the little bit of a change up the last quarter hour, maybe 10 minutes for a little bit of that music coming in Thursday nights and Friday nights, let me know. I always, you know where to hit me up if you know me. I always listen to you. And of course, you let me know what you want me to mention. This is the free airwaves as long as I'm here. But also, arts entertainment, literary arts, other kind of places. This is what I do, Gathering the Tribes, hosting this three-hour radio showcase called the North Bay Uprising, dedicated to Vallejo and all parts of the North Bay, and not much further out. 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
6: 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I'm the Plow Zone out here on the West Coast. And join me and my co-host, DJ Luke. 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
7: 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And that's kind of like the ozone, but not. It's Richie Barron, also known as Dr. Tequila. 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

0: And there you go. Happy Thursday, 6:03 on Thursday on the Plaza Radio Show on Ozcat Radio. Scott Plowman, what's up, brother?
1: What's up? What's up, everybody, man? It's show number 872 right here on the Plaza.
0: Something like that. I mean, how many shows have we done here on Ozcat, Scott?
1: Thursday night? More than one. Less than 1,000.
0: Definitely.
1: Probably around 1,000. Actually, probably around 1,000, I'm thinking.
0: Well, you think we do 4 a month, right, through Ozcat. 4 times 12 is 48. We've been doing it for, you've been doing it for 11, 12 years, right?
1: 15.
0: Shut up.
1: Yeah, 2011.
0: 2011. Holy crap. And I came around.
1: Anyways.
0: But no, I want to thank Katie and everyone at Ozcat Radio. And tomorrow, 12 o'clock after Katie's show, she has a new show that's going to be going on. You know what it's called?
1: What's it called?
0: It's called The Rabbit Hole with Cardozzi and Reese.
1: Oh, good job. All right. Cool stuff, man. Cool stuff.
0: And what we do on there is we basically jump down rabbit holes about music, about, you know, bands, about we did on Zeppelin. We did it on the Fantastic Three or Four. What was it? Elvis Presley that were from Sun Records.
1: The
0: Million Dollar Quartet.
1: Yeah, the Million Dollar Quartet.
0: We did one on then. We did one on Kiss. We do 6 Degrees of Separation of Ozzy with Black Sabbath. You know, just kind of Rob, we call him the professor of all things music, because the guy, he hangs out with everybody. He knows all kinds. He was in the band Britney Fox, the hair band. They had like one hair metal hit, and you got to check it out. But Rob is the, you know, Rob.
1: Yeah, we met him at the NAMM show, man. Cool, very cool guy. Yeah, he toured with Kiss and all that stuff for years.
0: Yeah, he was Ace Frehley's guitar tech for like 5 years.
1: Very cool stuff, man. You guys got a great new show coming up. Congratulations, man. That's cool.
0: Very cool. And thank you, Katie. Ozcat Radio giving us a chance to get a new show out there, and thank you everyone at Ozcat.
1: So it'll be Fridays about what, noon?
0: Noon. 12 o'clock, 12 to 1, a 1 hour show, and we're going to be checking out. We talked about how MTV changed the music world. You know what I mean? Before.
1: No, when I first started Ozcat, that was my time slot. Noon to 3 on Fridays.
0: Well, it's noon to 1. Noon to 1.
1: Yeah, but anyway, noon to 3 on Fridays when the Plaza first started. Yeah. Cool stuff. Good stuff.
0: Cool. So anyway, we're going to be playing a whole bunch of bands today, but we got an hour to mess around till we got to be official and actually start the Plaza Radio Show. This is our fun hour, you know?
1: This is our goof off. Yeah, this is our rogue radio.
0: We're rogue radio.
1: Rogue radio.
0: So what's new with Mr. Plowman? What are you doing?
1: Not a whole lot, man. Just hanging out here in Havasu, man. Just, doing the Plaza thing.
0: That's right. We are, it's a beautiful day here.
1: We're live in studio, man. We're sitting right here inside the microphone. What are you talking about? Damn. We're live from Vallejo.
0: We are live in Vallejo. Wasn't that fun? I think that was probably the funnest things that we would do was bring all the bands in there and have parties and, you know, and just have a good old time and meet. I like meeting the bands. Remember we had Tim Thurman come in there?
1: Tim Thurman, Jeffrey Marshall, yeah, all kinds of people.
0: Jeffrey Marshall. Cash Profit. Right. And he had a band called Remedy come in there. There were some pretty cool guys.
1: There he is, band called Remedy a couple times, man, years ago. Yeah, good stuff.
0: So, yeah, but I really enjoyed those early years kind of, you know, kind of helped us get our feet in the ground. You know what I mean?
1: Yeah. Get kind of a platform or like, I don't know. Yeah, it was good stuff.
0: Good stuff. Thank you, everyone at Ozcat. So we're going to be playing a bunch of Bison Hip, a band out of Scotland. They have a new song out called Trade, and they have a bunch of other great music, so we're going to play that first. And these guys are like bluesy, and I really like them. Got to check out Bison Hip on the Plow Zone. Scott Plowman, you're the man.
1: Yo.
0: You're the man.
1: Let's do it.
0: Let's do it. Bison Hip, this is where we all are right now. Midlife crisis on the Plow Zone. Plow Zone Radio Show. You ain't kidding.

Love Bison Hip, guys. You gotta really, you gotta like Bison Hip. Great band. Check them out, Bison Hip. This is their new one. This is a song called Trade. 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Peace.

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band. That is a band called Love the Hate. That is Say Goodbye. How you guys doing tonight? Thursday night, California, August. I can't believe we're almost into September. And I guess all the kids are all back in school, huh? I see them waiting in line, and I see me waiting in lines where... Didn't you used to walk to school when you were a kid? I mean, damn, I had to walk uphill, no shoes, in the snow here in Fairfield. Every day in the snow. You know how, you know, it is here in Fairfield. Anyway, everyone used to walk to school no matter what. I mean, I didn't live very far, but I would walk, you know, quarter mile, half mile. But now every kid's got to be dropped off. That's weird. Weird, wild stuff. All right, we got Plowman coming back. And we're going to be playing some more music. And check us out everywhere. Plowzone Radio Show is everywhere. All right, we got our friend Greg Schmidt. This is a song called Billy. Plowzone.

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0: 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Right here at the Plowzone right Radio Show.
1: Yee! Hey guys, David Whalen here. Wanted to thank you for listening.
0: 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Right here at the Plowzone Radio Show.
1: Yee! Hey guys, David Whalen here. Wanted to thank you for listening to Scott Plowman's

0: Hey, Leon, you ever been plowed? That don't sound like a good idea. You talking about something crazy, or is this something legal?
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2: 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Yeah.
5: You know it. You know it. Hey, everyone. Welcome back to the Plow Zone radio show, streaming around the world. Wherever you are, welcome, friends. We have myself, Scott Reese, and we have Scott Plowman. What's up, brother?
6: What is up, man? What is up, Kraken? How you doing, Reese, man? You had a little vacation, didn't you?
5: I did have a little vacation, and I went and saw some friends, and I know my phone is beeping, but we went out to Florida. We went to a place called Pensacola, Florida. I was in the service with some friends. I was in the Marine Corps, and I was in 0311. Look it up. 0311 was my job, and we went back and saw some friends that I was in service with 40 some years ago.
6: So what do you guys talk about? You just hang out, or you talk about the good old days, and just what everybody's doing? I mean, that's kind of cool, man. Is anybody still in the service?
5: No, but one of the friends was in for 20 some years. What I figured out is you're basically the same person you were at when you were 20, 21, 22. You know what I mean? You start. What I figured out is in 40 years, these people, my friends, my brothers, these guys, you're the same person you were. You either get fatter or skinnier, richer or poorer, and that's it. You're the same person, and that's probably why we all hung out together. We really lived together. Like, there was like probably 25 of us, and we lived together for like 2 solid years. You know what I mean? With people traveling, doing all kinds of crazy stuff. And, you know, that kind of molds you. And these are the only people, like, you could really talk to people about it. You know what I mean? You can't. I can't tell you. I can tell you a story, but you're going to kind of go, okay. But this, when you tell stories, you're like, I know, you were there. And you get different perspectives from people. And, you know, it was really great seeing all my friends. And we will see each other again. You know, you experience something no one can, you know, replicate or be there, or you know what I mean. So
6: no matter how long it's been, they still have the same personality. It's still definitely the same person, like you're saying. Huh?
5: Exact same. And I'm sure they say that about me too. You know, you're the same. You know, dumbass you were back then, and everything. Everyone remembers things differently, or names. I wasn't very into the name thing. You know what I mean? Not name. Rank. I didn't care what rank you were. If you're a good person, you're a good person. I treated you accordingly. If you were an asshole and had rank, then you had to respect your rank, and that's what you do. But you don't have to. You can respect the rank, not the person. So anyway, I never had to deal with any of those people. But the people that I was in the platoon with were great. We had a great time. We went out on the water, and we talked about old times. That's the good stuff, you know?
6: Good stuff, man. That's living life right there, Reese. That's cool.
5: That's right. I went to Pensacola. Great place. Hot, sticky. Holy crap. How do you live in that? I'd have no idea. we're in California. You know, most of the time the weather is good. But Pensacola, you walk out, your glasses fog up. You know, you're just hot and sticky.
6: Really?
5: But then you know what you do? You jump in the water. No big deal. Not a big deal. Anyway, What do we do here, Scott? Right. We're sitting there. That's what I did the last week or two. So it was fun.
6: Cool stuff. So what we got today, Reese, what is going on with the Plow Adult Radio Show?
5: We are finishing up the next episode for our Roku TV show. We have lots of great bands, and you're going to find out next week who they are.
6: We're going with girl bands, right? Chick bands or chick artists this week, this show.
5: Yes, we are.
6: So, yeah, we're going to dab a little bit in the estrogen.
5: You know it. All right. Who are we playing, Scott?
6: All right. Here's a couple of them, man. We got some Echoes and Savages coming up. Some Verses, some Bison Hip, some of our old buddies Bison Hip.
5: That's right.
6: Green Desert Water, which I drank that before, and it's not very good, but it hydrates you. Error Protocol, Hellbender, amongst others, man, in the Plow Zone today.
5: Amongst others, we have Jill You Sick. We have Error Protocol, Love Drive, Fur Sun, Atomic Freak has a new song called Hellbender. We have... who else? All Sinners out of Massachusetts. Wicked. Wicked, our friends from Wicked, they'll be there. They have a new song called Bones and lots more. And we want to thank you guys for really checking out our Facebook page, our Instagram, and liking and sharing our stuff.
6: That's right. Like, share, and tell a friend. Tell a friend about the puzzle.
5: That is right. All right. Who are we starting with, Scott?
6: You tell me.
5: The Warning. We are these
6: guys. Oh, The Warning. Yeah, they're going to be on our video show, too. Yeah. Yes. Mexico.
5: That is right. Band out of Mexico. These guys are huge. Check them out. You know how you hear a song and people are like, these guys have been around like a couple years. Well, it's new to me. So there you go. And I like it.
6: Right.
5: And that's what we're going to do. It's
6: exactly.
5: New to me. This is who?
6: Wicked. No.
5: Good job, Plowman. Always.
6: Warning.
5: Always on top. The Warning. Ritual. Plowman's Ritual.
6: Plowman's Ritual. That's a warning.

And that is a band called Versus, V-E-R-S-U-S. That is their song called This Is Everything. And this is everything you need right here at the, on the Plow Zone Radio Show. Here's what we're going to do. We're going to promote your band, just like Versus. This is a high-energy post-hard rock alternative rock track from the UK band Versus, blending grunge, hardcore, and modern heavy rock influences. Check them out at... Best way to get at Booker Films. At Booker Films on Instagram and everywhere. Check them out. We want to promote all the bands that are... out there. We want to get your music out there here on the Plow Zone Radio Show. Just like our friends right here down in Los Angeles. This is our friends Breaking in a Sequence. Don't Run.

And that is Breaking in a Sequence. That was the original drummer from Korn, David Silveria. I'm not sure if he's still playing with them anymore. I think they got a new drummer. And check out Bias. That's that their link. It's Breaking in a Sequence, Bias, B-I-A-S, official.com. We promote your bands. That's what we do here, guys. Hit us up. Like, share, follow our posts. We will do the same. It's all about sharing the music and sharing the love here. My name is Scott Reese. We got lots of music coming up. We got Dilly. Dilly's coming up. Dilly has a new show coming out, too. This week is Seven Keys and Sagittarius. More music coming up. Who do we got? We've got Bison Hip. Love these guys. We have Mayfly Syndicate, Silver Cell. But right now we have a band called AV8. Check them out. Passmuter. Plowzone.

0: don't think I, that don't sound like a good idea. You talking about something crazy, or is this something legal?
1: 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This is the Jelly Roll, and you're in the Plow Zone.
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And that is a band called Echoes of Savages. That is their new song called Go, just released on July 17th. And you're hearing it here on the Plowsnow Radio Show. They are from Buford, Georgia. They are a brutal mix of hard rock, metal, punk, and alternative music. Check them out. We have band members. We got Tony Watts on vocals, guitar Glenn Eaton, lead guitar, backing vocals Phil Belzer, and we have Rob Mulhill on drums. Drums. Check out the band Echoes of Savages. That's what we do here, is we spotlight your band. We want to get your band out there. You guys put a lot of thought, a lot of love, a lot of, you know, blood, sweat, and tears into your music, and you guys want to get it out here. That is what we do here at the Plowzone Radio Show. 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Check us out. We got lots more music. We got Dilly, and right now we got Green Desert Water. Not good stuff. Green Desert Water, I would not drink that. But Woodcutter.

And that is Green Desert Water. Check out the band. They are from Asturias, Spain. This is their third album, Eerie Meadows. is just released recently on Small Stone Records. You got to check them out. They are a pretty great band. I like them. I like a very guitar-oriented band. You know what I mean? The guitar is what gets me in a, it's probably all the bands that I've liked all my life have been, you know, definitely guitar oriented. So like this song right here, this is a band called Jelusic, J-E-L-U-S-I-C. Saw him, supposed to interview him at the Rock and Roll Hall of Fame down in Los Angeles, but you know how stuff happens. Anyway, guitar player on here, I think this guy might be pretty good, with Bumblefoot. This is Back on My Feet, Blauzone.

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1: Huh?
2: Because airplay, exposure, a revolution in the industry.

And that is a band called Mayfly Syndicate. That is the creature. What do you guys think about the screaming stuff? What do you think? Good, bad? Because everyone seems to be doing it now. That's like the new trend is to, you know, do the... What do you think out there? Is it good for a song? Bad for a song? For, you know what I mean? It's been around for quite a while. All right, bands we have coming up. We have Love Drive. We have Fir Sun, F-I-R-S-U-N. And we have a band called Atomic Freak. I want you guys to tell me who Atomic Freak sounds like. We have a band called... Who else? Dilly is bringing a band called Seven Keys and Sagittarius. Got lots of music coming up. 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And we are always looking for new shows, record companies. We have Soda Records. We have Damn It Records. We have lots. We need more. 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Love Drive, killing time.

0: And that is the band called Love Drive with Killing Time.
1: Killing Time right there. Killing Time right here in the Plow Zone. What's up?
0: Ain't that what we always do? We're killing time with great music. That's what we're doing. But, you know, your music is our show, and we thank you guys. And keep it coming. 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Keep liking, sharing, and following.
1: Yeah, like, share, and follow, man. So me and Reese were just sitting there talking about some of our favorite concerts, man. And I know everybody has something out there that they cherish about sneaking into concerts. What about you, Reese?
0: Oh, man, I've seen Rush, and I'm going to see them again in a couple months, at least 25 times. They would come through. We would see them in, like, San Jose, San Francisco, or Oakland, San Francisco, Sacramento, and sometimes we would go to Reno or Tahoe. 25, at least 25 times. They would come through. We would see them in, like, San Jose, San Francisco, or Oakland, San Francisco, Sacramento, and sometimes we would go to Reno or Tahoe, probably Reno,

0: That was your first concert?
1: Yep.
0: Really, my first concert was Bob Seger and Georgia Satellite at Oakland Coliseum.
1: Where? Where was it?
0: Oakland Coliseum, the old one.
1: Yep. That's still there, right?
0: So there, yeah, I guess. Yeah. Well, I guess. I don't know. Did they have concerts at the Coliseum or what?
1: Yeah, they do.
0: Where they play basketball.
1: Yeah. Right next door.
0: Yeah, right next door.
1: Yep, right next door. I mean, we in San Francisco, you could go everywhere. There was Oakland, there was San Francisco, there was San Jose, Sacramento, because we're right in the middle of it. We grew up right in the middle of it. Scott moved away, but he was here for quite a while.
0: Oh, I've been here for quite a while. I've been at San Jose. I've seen George Strait at San Jose, Civic Auditorium. I've seen Motley Crue. At Oakland Coliseum, man.
1: What was your... I'm losing you. I'm losing Mr. Plowman. He's probably doing something. I lost you, bro. I lost
0: you. What do you mean you lost me? I'm right here.
1: All right. Keep going.
0: Oh, I'm saying I've been to concerts all over the place, man. One of my favorite ones is that me and my brother, we're going to AC/DC, Who Made Who, right?
1: Right.
0: And so my mom, I mean, my dad and my brother got in a little argument, right? So my brother ripped up the ticket and said, I'm not going. And so my mom's like, no, just go to the concert, go to the concert. She picked up the ticket and put it in an envelope, right? A ripped up ticket. So when we left, I was only like 17, right? And so on the way there, we took a hit of acid each, right? On the way to the concert. So we get all the way to the front, and my brother's all, look, our girl really got the ticket, you know? He told the guy taking the tickets, and it was in an envelope. The guy's, oh, sorry, sucker, you're out of here, man. I said, oh, man, I'm all, dude, I don't know. Here's the car, man. Here's the keys to the car. Just wait for me, you know, wait for me outside. I'll be back, you know? So I went in the concert, and I'm in there about 4 or 5 minutes, and my brother comes walking up. Hey, man, what's up? And I'm all, dude, how'd you get in? He goes, I just went over there and threw a keg over my shoulder and walked in.
1: There you go.
0: Yeah, there you go.
1: That's what you do. That is what you do. All right. Well, since we were speaking of AC/DC, I want you guys to check out, maybe this was an older version of a AC/DC song. Check it out. What you think? We'll talk about it on the other side.
0: On the other side.
1: The other side.

0: Yeah, well, who do you think that kind of has a tinge of sounding like?
1: Man, that's like Bon Scott reincarnated right there, man.
0: You ain't. That is a band called Atomic Freak. And it, I mean, I heard it the first time. I'm like, is this old AC/DC or what? I mean, you
1: it's
0: know.
1: A lost tapes or something, huh? Some like lost sessions and shit.
0: Yeah, I know. Oh, this was, we found this one day in 1975. They got together and, you know, but you know what? If that is who you love and you could basically write original songs with a vocalist that sounds, you know, oddly like him, you know?
1: Yeah, sounds like Dave Converse.
0: Our friend Dave Converse, vocalist of the band. What is the band? I forgot.
1: It's an Akadaka, all Bon Scott tribute band, yeah.
0: Around Very here cool. in Northern California. I, too, was a member of Akadaka for a very short time.
1: I remember. Yeah, you played a couple gigs with them, yeah.
0: Yeah, probably about 4 or 5 gigs, and then my original band opened. So I was the bass player in the opening band and the guitar player in the Akadaka. It was fun, and I got to learn all the Bon Scott AC/DC stuff, which is really fun. I knew the song, but I didn't know the chords or how you know. It was fun. I had a great time.
1: It's a lot harder than you think, man. It's a lot, yes. It's a lot more than you think, you know.
0: It is a lot harder than you think.
2: So yeah.
0: Anyway, let's play Atomic Freak, their new one. It's called Hellbender. And let us know if you like it. Plowzone.

0: That is Atomic Freak with Hellbender, Scott Plowman. What is going on with that AC/DC
1: rocking
0: great
1: stuff, man?
0: Love it. I really like that old. It's not old. It's brand new. Hellbender, Atomic Freak. Check them out everywhere.
1: All right. I like it a lot. A lot.
0: I do like it a lot. And that's what we do. Spotlight independent bands and the people who love to make it. Would you like your band interviewed? Scott, you want to interview some bands?
1: Sure, man. I love to interview bands, man. We've done a lot of them, and we've got a lot more to go. So send your stuff to the Plowzone playlist at Gmail if you wanted to get an interview with us. And send us your video if you'd like to be on a Roku TV show.
0: That is right. And we have, we have been filming. Scott and I have been in the studio, and the bands that we're going to be spotlighting, Garbage Girlfriend, Awaiting Abigail, another band called a female vocalist. I believe she's from Los Angeles, Alex Sandra. And there's a couple more special ones coming up.
1: Very special purpose.
0: Special. Scott Plowman is very, very special.
1: Yeah, sure am.
0: All right, what's next? What's next?
1: I'll keep the work, that's for sure. All right, man, what do we got next? We got some First Sign.
0: Firsun. F-I-R-S-U-N. I think Scott Plowman needs this.
1: A preacher?
0: Oh, preacher. Plowzone.

0: all come to an agreement on something, it's not going to happen. That's really just how it is.
1: Okay, then we'll just go ahead and take the song out.
2: I like that. That is a band called Firsun, F-I-R-S-U-N. They are a band out of Palm Coast, Florida. You got to check them out. Check out all the bands that we play. Like, share, follow. If you guys are listening to us, just while you're on your phone listening, just go, oh, Firsun, F-I-R-S-U-N, oh, Preacher, that is their new one. Send us your new one. That's what we want here at the Plowzone Radio Show. Hit us up. Plowzone Playlist. Next song is Alice by a band called Roswell.

And that is a band called the Pineapple Thief. Got to check out all the bands that we play. And we have Miss Dilly Briggs coming up very, very, very soon. She got a couple bands she brought us. That's what she does. She brings us bands that are in her little, not little, I didn't mean that, in her giant world of music. And their band's called Seven Keys and a band called Sagittarius. And we're going to be playing their music and talking about them. But right now we have a female vocalist here. Really like her. It is Alexandra, Alexsandra. Alexsandra. And this is her song called Biomass.

0: And that is a band called Alex Sandra Biomass. And what's going on with you guys? What is going on? Hit us up, Plowsnow Radio Show, like, share, follow, or post. It's very simple. You're already on your phone, so you might as well. You might as well just like, share, and follow Plowzone. We will do the same with you. Correct, Miss Dilly Briggs?
1: Just out of the room. You gotta stay out.
0: And no, we are not talking to Dilly. She is in the background there doing something. So, you know how that goes. Dilly Briggs to the stern, front. There you are. What's up, girl? Dilly Briggs, the Dilly News Rock Show here on the Plowzone Radio Show. How are you? Been a while.
1: It's been a little bit. We have been, like, missing each other here and there. And this time, it was you who disappeared.
0: I did. I did disappear for, you know, a little bit.
1: Tell us about your little excursion. Where did you go for your little disappearance? Or wait, are we allowed to know, or is this a guessing game?
0: No, we're good. We're good.
1: Where did you go?
0: I went to Pensacola, Florida. Pensacola.
1: Nice.
0: Yeah.
1: I thought you were just going to say on the lake, you know, so.
0: Yeah. No, we had a great time. I was in the service and met up with some of my old buddies, which was very, very fun. Had a good time.
1: Awesome.
0: Yep. I was in the Marines. We did some crazy stuff that only pictures prove. Yes, I did that. Now digital, everything goes away. You know what I mean? Now there's pictures. I'm going, oh, crap. I do remember doing that. You know, good times. Once upon a time,
1: you didn't have the digital world that automatically, you know, took the picture and showed everybody.
0: Exactly. They're physical, and they're going to be here for a long time now. Now we take a picture of a picture, of an old picture.
1: Right? It's ridiculous. But yeah, no, I get it. But I do the same thing. So I'm guilty. I can't say that I'm not, because I, too, am guilty of that type of stuff. So I do that as well. And, you know, that's just the way it is nowadays.
0: Like
1: my son tells me, Mom, you don't know technology. Mom, you know, okay, well, then come over here and show me. Oh, wait, Mom, I'll show you some stuff where you can learn. but a lot of times he'll show me, like, if I'm stuck on something, he'll show me how.
0: Definitely.
1: And I'm like, because that's just the way our world is nowadays. But I just saw, you know, I remember seeing that you were going to be out in the lake, and I saw some fun videos, you know, of you being out there, and I thought, oh, you know, how nice just to be out there hanging out with, you know, old friends and just people to reminisce with, part of that life that you don't have now. But you have those memories because you have those particular people that you have those memories with, you know, and it's nice that you can still have contact with them and be able to meet up and do all of that, you know, and reminisce about that part of your life, and that, you know what, you all survived. Thank you for your service, you know, because that's a crazy time in people's lives as well.
0: Yeah, definitely. I needed to do it when I was very young, you know, and it was great. Best thing I could ever, anyone out there kind of struggling or looking for structure is what my life needs, is structure. I have learned that at my old age. I need structure in my life. And, you know, you have an appointment or you have to be somewhere. You have to account for yourself. And I think that is missing. I don't know, if you're a younger kid, the military isn't for everyone. But if you want to go in there and get your ass kicked around for a while, when you're young enough to do it, it kind of builds character. You know, in my opinion, no one else, you don't have to do it. Go dig a ditch in Africa for a, you know, and I mean that, like as a civil service, as going in a program, you know.
1: Oh, okay, okay.
0: I don't mean it that way. I mean it as you could go and kind of grow up, get out of your house, get out of your basement, get out of your parents.
1: Do something, get out of your comfort zone.
0: Yeah, and that's basically what I did. I needed to go. And a buddy of mine went into the Navy, and he's like, dude, I'm in Taiwan. I'm in here and here, and I'm stuck here in Vacaville, California, stocking liquor and putting, you know, being a cash register boy. So, which is nothing wrong with that, which I did that too, no problem. But
1: right.
0: I needed
1: to
0: get out.
1: But you don't want to do it for the rest of your life.
0: No.
1: Unless you're someplace where you're like, this is where I'm going to be forever. Then you do want to establish yourself there, because in grocery stores and things like that, people do have the opportunity, you know, depending on which one, if they're a chain or something, they have the opportunity to move their way up as well and become into like work into management and stuff where you do get stability and insurance, things like that. So
0: I just
1: nothing
0: grew
1: wrong
0: up
1: with any of those jobs, you know.
0: I just grew up basically doing going into the Marine Corps, kind of like I grew up. You know what I mean? I went to high school and I did sports all the way. For any sport you could think of, I did it. And that's how I kind of look at the Marine Corps. It was just physical, which was cool. I liked that part of it. I didn't quite like the having to respect people I didn't respect because of their rank. That was different for me. Anyway, that's a whole other story. We'll go down that rabbit hole, which is, hey, that's a cool thing. That's the name of a show for Scott Reese and Rob Cardozzi called The Rabbit Hole. You guys want to check it out? We do radio, and we just jump down rabbit holes on music. We do 6 degrees of separation. It's fun. It maybe you might learn something about, like, because Rob Cardozzi is a really knowledgeable guy. He was Ace Frehley's guitar tech for 5 years. He builds guitars. He's hooking me up coming up here. I'll let you know about that when it happens. But we're going to do some stuff in Vegas. And anyway, Rob Cardozzi, The Rabbit Hole with Cardozzi and Reese. Check it out. Anyway, Dilly is brought
1: awesome.
0: Us some bands. Check them out. Check out these bands. Who are we talking about today?
1: Well, first off, I want to say, you know, congrats on the whole new The Rabbit Hole, because I love that topic to begin with. Just because it's everything. It could be anything.
0: It could be anything. Anything.
1: Anything that's wild, out of the ordinary, because that's the whole purpose of the rabbit hole, going down that path that most people don't want to take.
0: Nowadays. You know, doing
1: right?
0: It nowadays.
1: Because there's so much going on and so much that it's, which do you take, the red pill or the blue pill?
0: Exactly.
1: Right?
0: Exactly.
1: Which one do you and me, I'm so, like, when you were talking about structure and how you went, and again, once again, like, through the deepest, you know, feelings of my heart, thank you so much for your service. And that's to you.
0: Thank
1: and
0: you.
1: Truly
0: thank
1: to
0: you.
1: Everybody. Because even though I myself didn't personally serve, I do come from a military family where when I was younger, I had a number of uncles that were full-blown career. So they went their whole lives, you know, pretty much from the time they were 18, 19 years old all the way until they passed. And, you know, thank God they went through some, you know, horrible things, but they survived it, you know, and they saw some wars themselves, and they ended up with some Purple Hearts for their participation in, and one of my uncles, his blood was so rare, they told him that there's no way, if he's injured to the point where he would need a blood transfusion, that they would have to leave him there because his blood was too rare that they wouldn't have it.
0: AB
1: positive.
0: So
1: then trying to get him back, you're struggling to get a person back who, once they get there's nothing they're going to be able to do if you need a transfusion. So they had him carrying all the grenades.
0: There you go. There's
1: I was
0: a
1: like,
0: job
1: what?
0: For
1: He's
0: you.
1: Like, yeah. So I had to hold I carried all the grenades in the jungle. He's like, that was me, because if anybody was going to go, he's like, it would be me first, you know, because, and he's like, no, and he like volunteered it so that, you know, it's like, because they knew because of his blood type, it was so rare, you know, so on top of that, but he still went in and he spent his whole life and he survived it, you know, and he passed away in his old age, you know, so, you know, I'm grateful and thankful for everyone, because I know firsthand with my own personal blood family, you know, how hard and difficult that can be, but what a tremendous service, of course, is needed throughout. And I've got uncles, they went the whole lives, but I also have cousins right now that are also in it too. And I have a cousin that's a sharpshooter in the Army, you know, and so I have family that's still serving. So yeah, it's a big deal to have that structure. I myself knew I was too fluttery and too all over the place. There's no way. They'd be like, where's Dilly? oh my God, where is she again? I'll be dancing in the kitchen, chopping papas and be like, you know, just doing whatever, talking to everybody and not even realizing that I'm supposed to be someplace else. You know, like my brain is too unstructured for that type of stuff myself. But, you know, I thank everyone that does it, you know.
0: There you go. Hey, it was, yeah, good thing. And I made it. I did what I had to do, and people who didn't come back, those are the heroes. So anyways, let's talk about
1: your band. It's a remembrance of everybody. But yeah, so yeah, let's to the music. Yeah, I have some awesome bands that were sent to me. I have some, we are going to be featuring some new tracks from a band called Sagittarius. And we also have new track from a band called Seven Keys. Yes. And the awesome thing about this is that, because, of course, you know, a lot of the labels know us. They're both on Wormhole Death Records. So both bands were sent to us by the same, you know, media. Thank you so much, you know, for the shout out for that. So Seven Keys is a bridge old metal and a modern edge of Echoes of Renewal, because they have an album called Echoes of Renewal that's going to be coming out. But on there they say, this is a Portuguese instrumental metal powerhouse trio. Seven Keys presents, like, they have an official music video for it's called Echoes of Renewal, and it's taken from the album Guia. I'm not sure if I'm saying it right. This is Portuguese. It could be a Guia. I'm not sure how to pronounce it.
0: Something.
1: God, and I've G-I-A. Already been through this. You know, when you send us foreign music to us, foreign names to us, it is hard for us to say them, but it is G-A-E-A. So, and if you like, and I know this is why our audience is going to love this, if you like Iron Maiden, if you like Judas Priest, you're going to love them. So they have, that is their influence. And, you know, in Portugal, there is a lot of that heavy metal influence underground.
0: Oh, yeah.
1: I represented an artist from there and stuff that drums for artists that they play all the time with Iron Maiden and stuff like that. And they're really big on the underground in metal music and that type of hardcore metal music. So I loved this because I was like, right up our alley for all of us here. So this is but this is an instrumental, which is really cool. I thought that was really cool. It's a dual guitar instrumental on this. So yeah, this is Seven Keys, and again off the album Guia, and I hope you like it.
0: Here we go.

0: And that is a band called Seven Keys, Echoes of Renewal from Miss Dilly Briggs. Dilly Dilly.
1: Thank you, everyone's cheering in the background. Oh, yay, Dilly.
0: Dilly,
1: at least
0: Dilly.
1: That's what I'm hearing in my head. Dilly. The soundtrack, I just hit the button, you know, and you hear the cheering.
0: Soundtrack of your life.
1: Right, I have a soundtrack in my own mind. That's a little scary.
0: We want to thank Wormhole Death USA.
2: Wormhole Death USA, yeah.
1: Yeah, Wormhole Death, yeah, label, which are awesome. They send us a lot of music, and both the artists that we are featuring today from my side, Seven Keys, and the band that we're going to be playing next, Sagittarius, they're both from the same label, so they know that we play this type of music. They know that we like the hard stuff, you know, and that a lot of our audience out there, you know, there's a big listening for that, so they always send everything to us. So thank you. Keep sending everything to us.
0: Thank you very much. So, who's next?
1: Gracias. Who's next? I'm not sure how to say it in other languages, but...
0: arigato ne.
1: There we go. Ni hao. Mm. I think that's hello. At least yes. That's what my daughter says, how you say hello in Chinese. I could be wrong. That's what she tells me. I'm just going by what she said, but...
0: right.
1: Her own little made-up words. Their own little language.
0: So, the next band that we are playing from, Wormhole Death USA, is a band called Sagittarius. They are from Rocklop, Poland. You want to get a hold of them on Instagram, Sagittarius.heavymetal, and that seems to be their Sagittarius.heavymetal@gmail.com and Sagittarius Heavy.bandcamp. You got to check them out.
1: Yes, yes. And this single that we are playing today is called Disaster Dawn, and it is the debut off their debut album, Abomination of Mind. Now, they released a few solos before, but this is the first one that is going to come from the actual full-length album that they're releasing with Wormhole Death, you know. So, Polish band, yeah, usually we get Finnish bands, but, you know, we're expanding. Love it.
0: We're everywhere. We are everywhere.
1: Right, we're everywhere. You can't get rid of us. We will follow you in your dreams. You know what? What you really need is a theme song for the Plow Zone.
0: Really?
1: So that we could sing it in our heads, because that's the third. I'm not sure if you received it or not. The third one was the theme song that was created by Opus.
0: Uh-uh.
1: Oh, you did not? Then we'll have to do that next week. Okay, we'll talk about it after we play Sagittarius, because, again, this is Disaster Dawn from their album Abomination of Mind.
0: Disaster Dawn, Plow Zone.

0: Oh, I like it. I like that. That is Sagittarius Disaster Dawn. Good job, Dilly. I like the I like that guitar.
1: Right. Loved it. Loved it. It was awesome. I'm like, thank you for sending this to me. I love getting good music. I love it. It's fantastic.
0: Isn't it? Keep your day going, yep. Right? Don't it to me?
1: Exactly. I love the day. I love it when I can open that up. I'm like, ooh, I like this.
0: Yeah.
1: You know, it's like, and for the most part, that's what we get. You know, we really, you and I have a very open mind about music and we really do enjoy it. So we appreciate what people send in.
0: Yes, definitely. And what about the new Dilly theme song? What's up with that? With your new show?
1: See, and that's why I was saying you need like a little theme song that we can sing as we go when we exit the show and stuff. Because yes, as I had put, I put up just a little teaser just recently because as we have been talking that I have a new endeavor with Rock Rage Radio as I will be doing TV hosting for them on a new variety TV show on their Anthem TV called Backstage with Dilly.
0: Yes.
1: Of course, because, you know, you and I get to go backstage and all kinds of crazy stuff happens, you know, so it's all the extra cool little stuff, you know, that we kind of put out there, you know, and basically it's going to be like a fan-based type of show because it's like what the fans like to see and their favorite artists and things like that. But I tapped Sir Opus Lawrence, drummer of Dead by Wednesday. He's also the owner of Mind Snap Music Label. He is also in the Earth tribute band that everyone talks about. He's got his hands everywhere. He is the drummer for many of David Ellefson, Megadeth.
0: Yeah.
1: He's the drummer for many of his projects and stuff. So he's an extended Megadeth, you know, family member that works with a lot of the former Megadeth people like Chris Pollan and Jeff Young and David Ellefson. He's even played with them at Metal Hall of Fame previous years back. So I tapped him and I said, I need a theme song. I need a theme song. And so, yes, unfortunately, Scott wasn't able to get it because technology doesn't always work for us. For
0: no.
1: Me. Yeah, so I have to figure out a different way to get it to him because it was just completed. So I'm really excited about it. I've got a brand new theme song for the new television show that's happening. And it was created by somebody who's just amazing in the industry. And we weren't able to play it today, but that's why I have the theme song stuck in my head. And I think Scott should get a little theme song also going for the Plow Zone.
0: There you go.
1: So that when it's starting, you get Plow Zone, Radio.
0: I've heard that. I've heard that tone before. I just can't figure out what it is. All right, Dilly.
1: Yeah.
0: Thank you, Dilly. And you guys want to check out Dilly, check her out at the Dilly News Rock Show. And she is everywhere. She is part of the Plows and Radio Show, Dilly, and we're really excited about your new show coming up. All right, guys, next band is our friends out of, I think they're out of Las Vegas. This is Deep Within. This is their new one. This is Kiss Me Like an Infection.
2: Kiss

0: And that is a band called All Sinners. Speaking of all sinners, we got Scott Plowman.
1: Sinner here. Sinner right here. How you doing?
0: What's up, guys? How y'all doing? We're all sinners, bro. We are all.
1: Everybody's a sinner one way or another. Come on now.
0: You know it. But you got to. Anyway, we were talking with Dilly. We've been playing bands. And if we posted that we're going to be putting your band on, and we did not, we're going to put you on next week. You get double promotion. Scott?
1: Double promotion. Yeah, that's not bad, huh?
0: You get double promotion. And what is wrong with that? Nothing is wrong with that.
1: All right. Well, hell of a set list today, man. It's always nice talking to Dilly, man. She's always got something interesting to say, huh?
0: Definitely. Definitely, Dilly. So you want to talk about the bands that we played today, Scott?
1: Go ahead. Let's read them off. Reese, go ahead and read them off.
0: I'm going to read them off. We had Echoes of Savages. We had Breaking in a Sequence versus AV8. Mayfly Syndicate. Green Desert Water. Don't drink that. Yummy, yum, yum. Green Desert Water. Jelly You Sick. We had Love Drive. We had First Sun. We had Atomic Freak. Great band. We had Roswell. Who else do we have? Sagittarius and Seven Keys is what Dilly brought us. We had The Pineapple Thief. We had The Warning out of Mexico. We had All Sinners, Night Shift Special, Alexandra, Deep Within, the guys we with the makeup we interviewed down in at NAMM.
1: Right.
0: Deep Within, those guys are out. They're on the touring right now with a band called the X Faces. I think they're the band members of Mushroom Head. So.
1: Cool.
0: Anyway, what is going on, you guys? How do they get on the show, Scott?
1: How do they get on the show? Well, just go to check out our website or our Facebook page and go to Plowzone Playlist at Gmail, man, and submit your music. 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We want to know you guys are listening. We want to know what is going on with you, and tell a friend.
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1: That's right. We were on all over the place, man. We were on a bunch of different stations, man. So this is, this is just, one of them that we're doing right now.
0: one of many, you know, that we're doing. And if you have video, where do you send the video for? What are we doing with the videos, Scott?
1: Well, we have a Roku TV show, which we'll be filming pretty soon. A new one.
0: Yep.
1: And it's on Roku TV, man. Why don't you tell us more about it, Reese?
0: It is on Otel, not Motel, not Hotel, Motel. No, not a motel. Otel Music Videos is where you can find. It doesn't matter what genre. It's the largest library of independent music on Roku TV, which just recently got purchased by ABC. So it's going to be on your phone. It's going to be everywhere. And just think, you can see the Plowzone on your phone from Roku.
1: Oh, very TV. Cool. Yeah. I like that a lot.
0: Yep, that's right. And so check it out. And thank you guys for, you know, being part of the Plowzone Radio Show family, you know?
1: That's right, man, because

0: It's all about the music, sharing the music, sharing the love, and getting plowed is a very damn good thing most of the time.
1: That's right. All right. Next band we're playing right now is a band called Night Shift Special. This is Psycho.
0: See ya.

0: everybody. This is President Bill Clinton, and I may or may not have gotten plowed right here on the Plow Zone Radio Show.
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2: 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Thank you very much. It is 8:58 p.m. Thursday night on the left coast here in Northern California with Ozcat Radio. We thank everyone. We want to thank Katie and everyone at Ozcat 89.5. And tomorrow, 12 o'clock, you will hear the debut of The Rabbit Hole with Cardosi and Reese. Me, we're jumping down rabbit holes about music, about videos, about bands, about everything. So check it out tomorrow on 89.5 KZCT Ozcat Radio, right after Katie's show. Check us out, Plow Zone Radio Show and The Rabbit Hole. Thank you guys very much. Have a good night. Scott Reese, Plow Zone Radio Show. Peace.

0: Yes. Oh my God!
1: What? Wait a minute. Who are you?
0: No! God, please, no! 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

0: started slow, but gradually the machine started becoming more and more like, because until it was too late, heed this warning, don't let them in, don't listen to them.
1: Don't listen to them. Welcome back, everyone. This is Scott Reese with Rob Cardosi with our show called The Rabbit Hole with Cardosi and Reese. Welcome, Rob. How are you, my friend?
2: I'm doing all right. Got a little slight chest cold, but I'm doing good. I'm here. Got to be here for the fans, right?
1: That's right. You gotta push through and get out some great, you know, some stuff to talk about on the radio, you know, that kind of gets people thinking. And hopefully that's what we do here at The Rabbit Hole. We kind of jump down rabbit holes with, you know, music, with bands, with older bands, newer bands, anything that sparks our interest. And we also have a segment that we call 6 Degrees of Separation, and that was suggested by a listener, wasn't it, Rob?
2: Yes, it was. We got some good feedback on the different ones we've done over the past couple weeks, so we decided to make it a full-time segment of our show. So thanks everybody for listening, and just to let you know, we actually do read all the comments and suggestions that we get from you, and we take them into consideration.
1: We do. We, you know, that if you're not bouncing off of your audience, then, you know, you have to do that to see what we're doing good, what we're doing bad, and what we can improve on.
2: Yeah, definitely. Yeah. You know, if it weren't for you guys, we'd just be sitting here talking to ourselves, and that's not a good thing.
1: We're just playing with ourselves, you know?
2: Yeah.
1: Yep. So today we are going to be, what are we going to be talking about? Because you are the expert in this, and I'm going to be guiding your knowledge through, you know, the subjects we're going to be talking about today.
2: Today, well, we're going to do a 6 degrees of separation to Johnny Cash.
1: Johnny Cash, the man in black.
2: Yes, sir. And also, I'm talking a little bit, it was suggested to me, I actually learned something the other day from a very special friend of mine, who suggested we do something about the $1 Million Quartet that I did not know was actually made into a Broadway play and everything.
1: Really?
2: You know?
1: Well, why don't you talk about who is in the $1 Million Quartet? We have Elvis, Johnny Cash, Jerry Lee Lewis, and Carl Perkins. Very big in country, early country music.
2: Yeah. So yeah, it was Jerry Lee Lewis on piano, Carl Perkins playing lead guitar. I want to say his brother Jay Perkins was playing rhythm guitar, actually, too.
1: Oh.
2: Clayton Perkins, I do believe, was there also, playing upright bass. Okay, and then it was a man, I think, I want to say his name was W.S. Fluke or something like that, that played the drums. Okay, and they were all in the recordings at Sun Records, recording some stuff. And Jerry Lee Lewis came in, and then in an impromptu thing, Elvis happened to stop by.
1: Really?
2: With his girlfriend, just to stop in to Sun Records, and Sam Phillips decided to keep the and they started jamming and everything, and Sam Phillips decided to keep the session going and kept recording it.
1: Now, let's jump back. We have Sam Phillips was basically, he owns Sun Records. And who was the first person that he signed back in the day? Who was that? Was it Elvis was the first one? Or?
2: Well, no, actually it was Carl Perkins.
1: Carl Perkins, okay.
2: Carl Perkins was on his label first. That's back when Sam originally started doing gospel stuff.
1: Really?
2: And then Elvis came along, and he brought Elvis in. And then, of course, Johnny Cash. I do actually recall a time, and it has been heavily quoted, that when Johnny Cash went in to record with Sam Phillips, he went in to play some gospel stuff. And Sam Phillips literally said, you know, I can't use that. I can't use that same old stuff that everybody else is doing and it's heard a million times. He goes, I want to know one thing. If you were laying dead in a gutter, you were dying in a gutter, what was the last song that you would be remembered for? What song would you play? and Johnny played Cry, Cry, Cry. No, that was, excuse me, that was Jerry Lee Lewis. Johnny played Folsom Prison, which is a song we all know that he wrote while in the Air Force, not actually in Folsom Prison. And that was what brought Johnny Cash into it. And then later on down the line, Sam found Jerry Lee Lewis. So there for a good many, 1963 to about 1968, 67, in there somewhere, Sam Phillips had to be one of the most powerful people in the music business.
1: Well, back,
2: he had four of the biggest acts in history. But he lost them all.
1: And how did he lose them?
2: Well, of course, the whole story with Elvis, Tom Parker stole him away. And with Johnny, he got really bad into substance abuse and everything. And he basically left music until his wife, June Carter, brought him back into the fold and they started their own situation. And then, of course, we all know the story of Jerry Lee Lewis and his teenage bride, which caused
1: teenage
2: him to
1: cousin.
2: Fall. Yes, teenage cousin bride. They had him fall out of graces with the public. And then Carl Perkins just went on a different path and got out of music altogether as far as recording, and just became more of a writer, because a lot of people, if you don't know this, Carl Perkins was responsible for some of Elvis's biggest hits, like Blue Suede Shoes and Hound Dog.
1: He wrote all those?
2: Yes, he did.
1: Oh, wow.
2: And he was a brilliant, brilliant guitar player.
1: Okay, I got a question for you. How much did Sam Parker sell Elvis's contract to RCA for in 1955?
2: I want to say it was like $3,500 or something like that.
1: $35,000.
2: $35,000, yeah. Yes.
1: Sorry. Okay. Continue where you were going. I'm sorry. That was the money that they make nowadays is just crazy.
2: Oh yeah, it's totally phenomenal.
1: And to think back that these guys were making, nothing. And then the band that did all the country music, which was the Highwaymen. That's what we're going to talk about. We're going to talk about Johnny Cash. We're going to talk about the Highwaymen. We're going to talk about Sam Phillips, Sun Records, and everything to do it, because Rob has a knowledge which I do not have on this, on the old stuff. I know a little. To me, country music was that twangy Hank Williams, and I didn't like it. But then now country music is just, pop music.
2: So. Right. You have to look at it at this, back in the day, country music was that tear in my beer stuff.
1: Yes.
2: Yep. And then Johnny Cash came along and it was considered, now they consider what Johnny Cash did as outlaw country.
1: Outlaw, right.
2: Okay. But back then it was actually considered rock and roll.
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Thank you for tuning in.

That was a little bit from Star Wars, that famous scene at the bar. We all remember that, don't we?

Thank you for listening to OzCat Radio. We are getting started with the show, and we had a little bit of Star Wars theme song for you tonight, and we played that famous scene from the jazz bar when they first walk in. What an interesting scene that was. And I'm going to take you back to memory lane a little bit. And we're going to play a mix of jazz and some space-themed music tonight. So buckle up. I hope you enjoy.

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0: Stand for man. One stand for man.
1: 1 minute. Someone's skiing their mark.

0: accept that course of action. I cannot accept that course of action.
1: My computer is the best on earth.
0: Does not compute. Does not compute.
2: Danger,
0: Will Robinson, danger.
2: Danger,
0: Will Robinson, danger.

It looks like Bambino's is having... It looks like Bambino's is going to have some clean comedy showcase, and it is free. So check out Bambino's events. This already happened, actually. But check out Bambino's. They've been doing a lot of family fun and activities, and every Friday they have Ozcat, and we are there and out and about. I ran up and I saw our own caveman interviewing some people, and they had pizza out there, they had music. Bambino's is starting to be the spot. I mean, we have all these great spots around town. We got the Speakeasy. We got that. We have the Emerald Ball coming up as well. That's going to be in October. October 24th, to be exact. The Emerald Ball. Because we are in the land of Oz, you know. And they want you to dress in your best emerald attire. Doesn't that sound fun? Well, yeah, we got lots going on here. We got stuff at Bambino's. I'm pulling up stuff right now. We have the Sponge Bath Ajar Sunday, August 23rd at the Townhouse Cocktail Lounge. And that is at 401 Georgia Street. It's 21 and over. It's a free show. The Sponge Bath Ajar. I'm just pulling up all these flyers that are just floating in the studio right now. On September 26th, they have music and an art market going on as well. 11 a.m. to 5 p.m. at the Lefty Gomez Field in Rodeo. That's just right across the bridge. Oh, we just got lots going on around town. You know what? I have found a gem, a free gem. If you want to save money, I know we're all in a pinch right now. Whew. Things are getting harder as the prices are going up and food. But I found a free gem, you know, for your teens and your kids. They're having activities at the libraries. And the other day, I just dropped my kid off at the teen program, and they were having a good old time hanging out, listening to music. Like the good old days, like when I was a kid, when we would roam the streets and have buddies that we would connect with and go bike riding. And I just played a video on TikTok about the Goonies. You know, they say Goonies never die. And part of it was, you know, we were all feral, that generation, Gen X. And as feral beings, we could pretty much withstand anything. And we were built for this. And don't give up. You know, that was my message that I put out on TikTok today. It was a reference to the Goonies. And I've been all over the place with the music today. If you stuck around and you listened to my craziness, I have so many influences. I started watching Disclosure. I was like, right before I came here, I was trying to wrap up some artwork that I was doing, and I was watching Disclosure, and I was like, I got aliens heavy on my mind, so I thought I would play you some little mixture of jazz and alien fusion. And we had Qbert mix on there with some jazz. We were all over the board tonight. You know, that's how I do sometimes. Sometimes I'm sporadic. Sometimes I'll just stick to an era and I'll do 1940s, 1930s. Or I'll just do 70s and 60s. I ended up using my last hour last Thursday on nothing but 60s Vietnam era,
And that was just like the realm that I dove in because I time travel. Time traveling is important. So if we learn our lessons from the past, we can bring it into the future. That's my theory. But I'm going to get going with the music again. I hope you are enjoying yourselves. I'm going to say a special shout out to all you tutors out there that are getting geared up because the school year started and you're getting these kids' minds right because our kids need some help. A lot of the kids cannot read like they used to. They can't read or write. And I have a tutor for my kid, and I'm so grateful so that my child stays up to par when it comes to math, reading, and you can get a free tutor through the library as well. Don't forget, you know, the library is a gem. You could get seeds for your garden there, free seeds. Yes, check out the library. Don't be sleeping on that library. I'm telling you, you need a musical instrument. Yours, you have a gig. Go and see if you could check out an instrument at the library. They are so awesome. So all you librarians, I shout out to you, all you tutors, all you teachers. We had a shortage of teachers. It was a nightmare in our schools when school started and they combined all these schools and the parents are in a panic and I don't know what we're going to do, but we got to have faith and we got to support the leaders that are there. I think they're working with straws. So we need to push for a better education in our neighborhood. Maybe we need to form some new schools, some really cool schools. You know, there's some charters and things that are having problems staying afloat because of the new laws. But maybe we need to reinvent the wheel. Go back to the drawing board. That's my theory. Because our kids are our future. And if they cannot read, we're in trouble. And they don't do cursive anymore. I don't know what we're going to do. But anyway, I'm ranting and raving this late night. You're probably trying to unwind, and I'll get back to the music. Thank you for listening to Tina Bean here at OzCat Radio, 89.5 FM. And let's go.

Are we the cause of it all? You've tuned into OzCat Radio 89.5 FM, and it's late at night, almost midnight. And up next is Wednesday on Thursday on the cusp of Friday. Woo! Wednesday's up next, and you will experience great DJs around the clock. If you keep us tuned in, even have us on your wake-up alarm, you might be pleasantly surprised. Sometimes things are so in sync. I am thinking something or on my way to do something, and there's a song that just happens to be playing when I have OzCat on. 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

You're my one-night toy, an ephemeral heat enveloping my body. 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
1: 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My name's Wednesday. Hi, everybody. Thank you for joining me tonight. And here are some music for you.

0: Hi. Anyway, can you hear me? Can you hear me? You're on. I got Margot Dubrovnik in the house.
1: Dubrovnik.
0: Anywho, let me find some music here.
1: I just got back from Carolina.
0: Oh, really? That must have been a quick trip.
1: I didn't like the weather.
0: You didn't like the weather?
1: No. Or the hillbilly ass talking people.
0: Here? I don't know what. Yeah. Okay, hold on.
1: I don't like the way they talk down there. Yeah, so the Carolinas are, you know, humid and weird, and I'd prefer to be in D.C. or New York or Baltimore. But I don't want to be in Winston-Salem.
0: Oh, does anybody want to hear Metallica? I do.
1: Oh, yeah.
0: That was the wrong one.
1: That's not Metallica. That's
2: hold on.
1: That's Angola shit right there.
0: Yeah, that is Angola shit, isn't it? There we go. Master of Puppets.
1: Metallica.
0: Everybody knows this one.

0: get divorced and you leave and you have a settlement and she gets whatever, whatever, and he gets whatever, and she's still living at the house while he...
1: This is the reaction. Next on the line is the title track from the second album.
0: Basically.
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1: 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My name's Wednesday, and here is Edison's Medicine for your freeway.

That was interesting. Band called Chevy. 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Of course, Caius. Yeah. Oscat Radio.

Oh, that was Moon Cries Blood with Never Said... Hold on. I'm talking. With Never Said Goodbye. I love that song. I got to listen to it with the headphones on and everything. I love that song, my friend Ricky. Moon Cries Blood. All right. Here's some Faderhead for you with Souls Burned Black. Ew. Sounds spooky.

Was that long enough for you? You're listening to Ozcat Radio, 89.5 FM, KZCT. My name's Wednesday, and it's Thursday. No, it's Friday now. All right, Friday. All right.

That wasn't the last song. No, it wasn't. Well, maybe it was. Okay, now I'm going to start playing my... Here, let's play this one.

0: was pretty cool. Anyway, yeah, you're listening to Ozcat Radio, 89.5 FM KZZ. There's some old...
1: Thank you very much.

My loving. I said I got you in the sights. 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Hold your hand in.

Well, it's 6:08 on this beautiful Aloha Friday morning. Once again, mahalo nui everybody for tuning in. Hey, current temperature in Vallejo is about 58 degrees, man. We got a high today of 77. Low by morning, another 57 degrees. Sunrise this morning is going to be at 6:09, so in about 6:29, I'm sorry. And sunset's going to be at 6:57. Let's see. 7:57. Man, I'm messing up like crazy to this morning. Air quality is at 21%. Wind blowing at 6 to 13 miles an hour to the southwest. So let's get our protocol done so we can get our show going here at OzCat Radio, man.

Alima Yakako, Aloha Friday to us all. This is Kumumailena Ehu coming to you from Kahale Huaka, the online school of Hawaiian learning on the island of Molokai. Our Ha'awina or Olelo Hawaii lesson for today is the phrase Malama Pono. Eho opili mai, repeat after me. Malama Pono. Malama means to care for something or nurture something. Pono means to do it righteously in the best possible way. So when you put those two words together, it means to take good care. So let's do that one more time all together. Oya, malama pono. Oya mai kai. For different lessons, classes, courses, and workshops that can help you bring Hawaiian language and culture into the home, visit kahalehuaka.com. And don't forget to visit and follow our Facebook, Instagram, and YouTube channel. Ahui ho!

0: everybody. It's DJ George the Plumber, the Pacific Vibe Show. I'm here with Brother Nalu from Sons of Yahshua. Any word, Brother Nalu?
1: Hey, what's up? Hello, everybody. Just coming straight out of the Bless Up Hawaii studios over here in Kaneway. Bless up. Love you guys.
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7:03 on this beautiful Aloha Friday morning. I'm looking out the studio window, man. We definitely got some overcast. We're going to be partly cloudy today, and tomorrow we're supposed to get some sunshine. And then nothing but partly cloudies all the way, man. No rain in the forecast, and we're only going to be staying in the 70s, man. Tomorrow we're going to get into low 80s, like 82 or something like that. But other than that, man, it's going to be a beautiful weekend ahead of us. Current temperature in Vallejo is about 59 degrees, man. We got a high today. Yeah, 59 degrees. I was looking at the wrong chart. And a high today of 77. Low by morning, another 57 degrees. Sunrise this morning was at 7:29. Sunset's going to be at 7:53. Air quality's at 18%, man. Go ahead and suck it all in, man. It's going to be a good one. Yep, wind still blowing about 8 to 14 miles an hour, about west-southwest this morning. Once again, it's a beautiful Aloha Friday morning. I want to thank everybody for tuning in and starting out the best way possible. It's our community radio station right here in Vallejo, California, OzCat Radio. 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Check out that roster. You know, we got over 40-plus DJs. Every 3 hours, we normally flip it up and change it around. We got music from around the road and beyond. Even unsigned artists always popping up over here. Once again, it's Aloha Friday morning. And we got something coming up. The Ko'olohe Foundation out there in Sacramento, the beautiful Ohana out there. September 29th, they'll be celebrating their 15th annual Sacramento Aloha Festival. It's going to be held again at the Gold Country Fairgrounds, 209 Farragut's Road in Auburn, California. Once again, it's going to be a beautiful event. And congratulations, 15 years, man. That's great. It's just a one-day event. It all starts at 10 and ends at 7. And it's a great event to get your last-minute surprises, man, because, you know, we're going to have a lot of vendors out there. And then coming up October 29th, I need you to mark that calendar. And you ever wanted to meet your DJs and check it out about OzCat Radio? You know, we just celebrated our 20-year anniversary, and we're having a blast with the Emerald Ball. Yep, it's going to be October 29th from 7 to till, until. Yeah, that's what it says. From 7 to until. It's going to be Elegance Best. And dress, it's going to be a dress code, too, man. You got to dress casual. Nah, no casual, man. Formal event. It's at the Red Man's Hall, downtown Vallejo. So more information be coming down the pike. We just need you to mark that calendar. Come help us celebrate our 20-year anniversary here at OzCat Radio in Vallejo, California, representing our community the best way possible. Because, you know, making links make what we want to see, and we definitely make them links. And I want to thank, talking about links, I want to thank everybody for shouting out to my wife. You know, last Friday was her birthday, and right now, we're going through a different phase, man. We're trying to take care of Dad, man. It's a tough job, man. I got to give a shout-out to all the first responders and all the nurses that take care of elderly people, man. Because, you know, physically, it's not a hard job, but mentally, it is, man. It's a tough one, man. For me, it is, and my wife, too, man. So thank you, everybody, for telling her happy birthday. And we're actually the same age for 2 weeks, man. It's so funny, man. I'm almost a whole year older than her, but... yeah, for 2 weeks, we're same age, and then next Friday will be my birthday, and I'm older than her again, man. Once again, it's a beautiful Aloha Friday morning. I urge you to stick around, man, because we got Kumumaile Naeo coming in with our Olelo Hawaiian word of the day. One word a day will help keep that Hawaiian language in our household and in our hale, so stick around. And then also, you know, we got to get our blood pumping with some Kumu Marquette Lee Ho'omalu. That's the best way possible. And I already lined up the jukebox with a lot of great music, man, so stick around here at OzCat Radio with the Pacific Vibe Show. Aloha Friday morning edition, that is, all the way to the 9.

Alima Yakako, aloha Friday to us all. This is Kumu Mailena Ehu coming to you from Kahale Huaka, the online school of Hawaiian learning on the island of Molokai. Our Ha'awina o Olelo Hawaii lesson for today is the phrase Malama Pono. Eho opili mai, repeat after me. Malama Pono. Malama means to care for something or nurture something. Pono means to do it righteously in the best possible way. So when you put those two words together, it means to take good care. So let's do that one more time all together. Ah, oya, malama pono. Ah, oya, maikai. For different lessons, classes, courses, and workshops that can help you bring Hawaiian language and culture into the home, visit kahalehuaka.com. And don't forget to visit and follow our Facebook, Instagram, and YouTube channel. Ahui ho!

Wow. 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We'll definitely do that, man. We need to smoothen it down. How about some ke ili Rochelle? I got ke ili Rochelle. We got the Vitals. We got Justin Young in there. Let's see. Rebel Soldiers, J-Book, Sudden Rush, and a lot more, man. Hey, I got something for you, Brother Wayne.

Oh my. Get a Lee Rochelle right there, man. Hey, it's a beautiful Aloha Friday morning. It's got an overcast out there, but still beautiful, man. Lord, let us wake up, right? Be blessed for that, man. Hey, yesterday morning, I got up, and I got to see Ellie girl. I ain't seen her all summer long, man, and she has grown. I tell you, man, she's a little young lady, man. It's so good to see him. And the day before, I get to see AJ the DJ, man. Oh, yeah, that boy's tall, man. He's over 6 foot tall now, man.

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A great way

some high water right there. Sand in my boots. 7:29 on this Aloha Friday morning. I just took a walk outside. It's overcast.

Yeah, we give it time, y'all. Respect for all my people out there. Yeah, we represent the Poly Pride. So want my Polys ride. Go!

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1: 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It's a beautiful Aloha Friday morning, and you got your dial locked in to the OzCat Radio, community radio station right here in Vallejo, California, 89.5 in the FM dial, KZCT, home of the Pacific Vibes for 9 hours a week. 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

It's 8:04 on this beautiful Aloha Friday morning. Once again, I want to thank everybody for tuning in. And I was just looking outside the studio window, and we got some major overcast. That's the advantages of living close to the bay, man. You know, that overcast, man, start coming in, and that fog just gets thick, man, and it don't want to go away. But they said it was going to probably burn off a little bit by noon, but it's not going to really go away. It's a beautiful Aloha Friday morning. Current temperature about 61 degrees, man. Temperature's rising pretty quick. High today of 77. Low by morning, another 59 degrees. I guess a carbon copy of this morning. But tomorrow, they saying we're supposed to get sunshine. No overcast. Overcast supposed to burn off pretty early. Sunrise this morning was at 6:29. Sunset's going to be at 7:53, man. Oh, air quality's down to 16%. Man, oh, man, it's good this morning. And, 17%. Wind's still blowing about 14 miles an hour from the west-southwest. It's going to be a great weekend ahead of us, man. No rain in the forecast, man. Only tomorrow we got low 80s. And then after that, we'll be back in the 70s again. I always say that's the typical Bay Area weather, man. That's why I like living over here. One day my cousin came to visit, man, and he stopped all of a sudden. He looked at me. He said, "I know why you stayed here up so long." I said, "Why is that?" He said, "The water." Exactly, man. Within 45 minutes, we can definitely get to the ocean, man. So that's part of the good reason. The ocean is like therapy, man. You listen to that ocean, you just go into a zone and all your troubles go away, man. So that's what I do. When I get troubled, I head to the ocean or any water-based location, man, and I'll just kick back. We got one thing on the schedule so far, man, still yet. Kaunohi Foundation out there in Sacramento will be celebrating their 15-year Sacramento Aloha Festival, man. It's happening September 19th at the Gold Country Fairground in Auburn, California at 209 Fairgate Road. And it'll be all happening from 10 to 7, so hope to see you down there. I will be out there having some fun. Brother D's going to be out there too, and Coco and the whole, you know, some of the family. I don't know who's going to be out there, but we'll be out there and having some fun, so hope to see you out there. You know, we got something scheduled on October 24th. We've been telling you to mark the calendar. So we want you to come and celebrate with us. You know, we just celebrated our 20-year anniversary here in OzCat Radio and here in our community. And we want you to be part of it. So we're having an Emerald Ball. Oh, yeah. It's a formal event. So make sure you dress up nice. I have to look up the word formal because I don't dress too formal. You know, me is jeans and T-shirts. That's formal enough. It's going to be happening downtown Vallejo at the Red Man's Hall. It's from 7 until it ends. So come on out. Have some fun, man. Meet your DJs and meet all the local people that you've been hearing on the radio but probably never did see them. In fact, I meet people sometimes, man. They recognize me because of my voice. And then they come up to me and say, "Man, I thought you was a lot bigger than you are, man." You know, he said, and one guy told me he thought I was like 500-600 pounds. I'm like, "What?" I would go on the Craig program, man, if I was that heavy, man. Not the Jenny Craig. I got my own. It's called the Craig program. Hey, you know, my wife celebrated her birthday last Friday, and I want to thank everybody for shouting her out, man, and sending her some love. We really appreciate it. You know, we're going through some stuff with my son-in-law, and it's a hard job taking care of Kapuna, man. I tell you, especially when they got Alzheimer's and dementia. So I got to tip my hat to my wife. She's doing a great job, and we got to do what we can. We got to take care of our Kapuna because, remember, they took care of us until we got of not, I wanted to say legal age, but, you know, until we got under control and we thought we had our plans in life ahead of us. So, once again, it's Aloha Friday morning. Keep you down locked in. We got Kumu Maile Nael coming in with our Olelo Hawaiian word of the day. You know, one word a day will help keep that Hawaiian language in our hale, in our household. So, stick around and we got to get our blood pumping with the one and only Mr. Kumu Mark Ke'ali'iho Malu. And we got a lot of music lined up in the jukebox. So stick around. And Big E, I got something for you right after Kumu Mark. So stick around here at OzCat Radio on this beautiful Aloha Friday morning. And hey, Kumu Mai, welcome to my island home here at OzCat Radio.

Limayakako, aloha Friday to us all. This is Kumu Mailena Ehu coming to you from Kahalehuaka, the online school of Hawaiian learning on the island of Molokai. Our Ha'awina or Olelo Hawaii lesson for today is the phrase Malama Pono. Eho opili mai, repeat after me. Malama Pono. Malama means to care for something or nurture something. Pono means to do it righteously in the best possible way. So when you put those two words together, it means to take good care. So let's do that one more time all together. Ah, oya, malama pono. Ah, oya, mai kai. 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And don't forget to visit and follow our Facebook, Instagram, and YouTube channel. Ahui ho!

8:13 on this beautiful Aloha Friday morning. You got your dial locked in, all right. It's the best way to get it going with the Pacific Vibe Show, Aloha Friday Morning Edition. I'm DJ George the Plumber. I'm here until the 9. We got Miss Katie Cool Lady with the Sunny Mix coming in after me. We got starting out the 8 o'clock hour, Manao Company. Oh, yeah, one of my favorites, man. They got Catch a Fire in there. Hey, that one's going out to Big E, man, for the roots, for the culture designs out there. Ellie Girl. We got Ellie Mack in there. Let's see, Rebel Soldiers, The Green. Caleb with The Green and Akali Butts teaming up. High Water. Let's see, bit of Jeremiah and Kanaka Fire. Roots rocking on this beautiful Aloha Friday morning. Everybody, e komo mai. Happy Aloha Friday morning. Welcome to my island home.

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Once again, I want to thank everybody for tuning in, and I want to give a big shout out again to Big E. He's in the road tuning in and heading to his destination. Have a

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Hey, it's time for me to hail him out that door. 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We got Miss Katie Cool Lady. Sunny, beautiful Aloha Friday morning. Hey, it's time for me to hail him out that door. I want to thank everybody for tuning in. And make sure you keep the dial locked in and keep it supporting your community radio station right here in Vallejo, California, OzCat Radio. We got Miss Katie Cool Lady. Sunny Mix coming in next, so don't go nowhere.

us. Make sure you go share that beautiful smile. Aloha ho, till our paths cross again, hopefully Tuesday night. I'm back in the studio again, 9 p.m. to 3 a.m., a 6-hour back-to-back show. Let's see if we can hang it. I'm out of here.

OSCAT Radio, 89.5 FM, KZCT, Vallejo. We are doing a, well, this is Katie Cool Lady on the Sunny Mix, by the way. Our theme today was going to be a brand new one in honor of our studio dog, Turtle. We were going to do the whole show about turtles, but I did not have enough turtle songs, so we opened it up to alligators and crocodiles. Still didn't have enough, so I think there's some frogs in here. We are doing the creatures of the rivers. We are doing wet creatures that crawl around in rivers and stuff today on the Sunny Mix on a beautiful foggy morning here. I have a feeling George said it's not going to totally blow off today. Let's see. I didn't actually look at it. What is the weather saying here for Vallejo, Cali? Taking a minute to come up. Anyway. It's probably going to be much like yesterday with a little bit of overcast this afternoon, high 70s. That is my prediction. But let's get back to some great music here on OSCAT Radio, 89.5 FM, KZCT, Vallejo. Turtle says he hopes you enjoy these turtle songs. Here's Chaim. Treasures in

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It's Craig Kendricks, AusCat Radio's posh, posh, roving underground reporter. 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

0: in his throat. In went the doctor, in went the nurse, in went the lady with the alligator piece. Out went the doctor, out went the nurse, out went the lady with the alligator piece.
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Dress code Emerald Elegance. This is a formal dress-up event. The Emerald Ball, celebrating 20 years of OzCat Radio, Vallejo, and the power of the arts. There's no place

rocking out with Radio Moscow there, Turtleback Rider. That was really rocking. That is, you know what? That is actually, I got to give credit where credit is due. That is out the box of DJ Rich. I don't know where DJ Rich is right now, but I think he's in Wisconsin, and I wish him, that is one person we'll have to check in on. You know, we have, some Ozcats are here forever, and some have come and gone. And some have moved on, but we really care about all of them. We are one big family. And if you want to meet the Ozcat family, your best bet is to come to the Emerald Ball. And this is going to be October 24th. We do not have the tickets ready for pre-sale yet, but they will be available on the Redmen's Hall website soon. We are arranging that right now. They're going to be $25, and there'll probably be a little service fee for buying online or $25 at the door. We're trying to make it a reasonable amount so you guys will have enough to come and buy a delicious plate. We are arranging that. There's going to be some, hors d'oeuvre table and some free drinks and coffee and such, and then there will be a paid bar. So paid meals, paid bar, nominal ticket price. And there are going to be a lot of really fun old friends of the cat, some wonderful musician friends. They're putting together an Ozcat review for you. And let me tell you, these are cats that they could get up on stage. They are going to entertain you. You are going to be entertained. We are also going to have some wonderful DJ sets. George DePluma is going to be doing a set, DJ Flashback. It's going to be a lot of fun. So circle October 24th and color it green. Color the little square green on your calendar or put a big green heart around it because the Emerald Ball is where it's at. This is Saturday, October 24th. It is, you've got 2 months to get ready. The dress is Emerald Finery, Emerald Elegance at the Redmen's Hall in downtown Vallejo. It's one of the coolest old, the building is so cool. It has so much old, wonderful personality. It is, you would just love to go sit. I mean, seriously, you would just love to go sit in this building and sip on a drink would be fun, let alone be entertained and marveling at all the wonderful people dressed up in wonderful Emerald Elegance for Vallejo. You know Vallejo likes to dress up. We're cash, but we do like to, get dressed up. There used to be, this used to be like Mr. Rick's gentleman's shop used to sell, Vallejo's finest. And I'm trying to remember the name of the lady on Georgia Street. She was a model and she had a dress shop on Georgia Street, just up the first block up the hill there. Gosh, what was her name? I'll try to think of that. It was so elegant. Vallejo was a place people used to come from all around the bay to buy clothing and shop in Vallejo. Vallejo was not ghetto. It was considered an amazing place, and it still is. I don't consider Vallejo ghetto at all. I consider Vallejo the best place to live in the world because all the things people are fussing about all over the world don't seem to be things we fuss about here in Vallejo. And I love that. I love you guys. This, once again, Emerald Ball, October 24th, is going to be so much fun. I really hope everybody comes out, get something cool to wear. It doesn't have to be expensive. Once again, we have so many great thrift stores in Vallejo. Put together something fun. It is going to be a really fun evening. Oh, excuse me. And the proceeds are going to go. We have a board, a channel board that we're using here, but it's really more. This is more of an outboard board that somebody would be taking to a gig. So this is, it has a cabinet and stuff. We really want to get a new channel board, and the DJs, they deserve it. So that's what we're fundraising for. We don't come ask you for money unless we really have something we are going to be spending it on, and that's what we're going to be spending it on. So you guys can help us purchase that by just coming to the best show in town, the Emerald Ball. All right, let's get back to some music. We are doing turtles, alligators, crocodiles, frogs, toads, creatures of the rivers, creatures of pond and river. That's what we're playing today. And here is Francis Bibi with Il n'y a pas de crocodile à crocodile. I think that means it is not a crocodile, but we'll find out. You're listening to Ozcat Radio.

Ozcat Radio on a lazy Friday here in Vallejo, California. It is getting beautiful out there. The clouds are burning off, and it is going to be around 77 this afternoon. So that sounds pretty amazing to me. You can really see the little signs of fall everywhere. You can see a little bit of a yellow leaf here and there, flowers drying up. You know, the season is changing, but we still have a month of summer, and then we have Indian summer. And you know, here in the Bay Area, that goes till October, till Halloween. So basically, we still have a whole season. We still have 3 months of summer. Woo! Anyway, a couple of announcements. Our friends Ajar are going to be performing this Sunday, August 23rd, at the Townhouse with Sponge Bath. And the note on the little flyer here says, the band is dressed up as nurses, indie punk. That is Townhouse this Sunday, 6 p.m. I think Robert told me Ajar is at 5 p.m. So check into that. 21 and over. It's a free show. 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Okay, there we go. And let's see, lastly, every third Sunday, don't forget, Artisan Vallejo presents the Mare Island Art, Fashion, and Vintage Bazaar on the Waterfront. The first one was August 16th, so you missed that one. But next month, check in on the third Sunday from 12 to 4 p.m. over at the Mare Island Art Studios on Pintado Way. You can stroll, shop, discover, and connect. What a great place to get ahead of the game for holiday shopping, or if you need to pick up your outfit for the Emerald Ball. I'm going to say it again. Circle that date, October 24th. It is going to be so much fun. We have just a regular cast of characters coming to perform for you. It is going to be like old-timey good times. All you got to do is dress elegantly and in green. And even if you don't, we'll still let you in. Pay your $25, you're in. 21 and over, it is going to be a great time at the Redmen's Hall. Circle that date once again, October 24th, the Emerald Ball. Let's get back to some music. We still got a few here in the hopper for you. Here is the Alligator Waltz by Rockin' Sydney, the best Cajun music ever. You're listening to Ozcat Radio. Oh, I need to make another announcement. Scott Reese is starting his brand new show. It's an hour-long show. It is going to be called The Rabbit Hole. And you would know Scott Reese from The Plow Zone on Thursday nights from 6 to 9 p.m. Well, Scott is doing his own one-hour deep format of deep interviews and conversations with some really cool people. He's got some great guests lined up for you. So we're going to go live. We're going to go live with that at noon after my show today. So please stay tuned. We will have some Chillionaires going on in memory of DJ Adagio from 1 to 2. I think we're going to cut that show down to 2 hours so we could fit in the new Scott Reese Rabbit Hole show. I think it's going to be so cool. And I love that name. So I love a rabbit hole. Anyway, this is the fun kind of rabbit hole where you just go deep with some great conversations with some great old friends. All right. 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
1: Turning turtle? What exactly does that mean?
2: It means my whole world goes flippity-flop like a turtle on its back. And I don't know, my up from my down, my east from my west, my topsy from my bottomsy.

understand this, but in the second week I were flown. 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It's the dreaded second Wednesday when

0: the world turns upside down, the best thing is to turn right along with it.
1: I do see. From down here, things look right side up.
2: I wouldn't mind seeing things from that angle.
3: Sounds like fun. 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
0: Very well. Flippity flop. Turning everywhere.
1: Things are getting clear.
0: Well, knock on wood, my dear. 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
1: I never thought of things that way.
0: She never thought of things that way.
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5: 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Hey, everyone. Scott Reese here. Hey, we have a new show right now with my friend Rob Cardozzi. I want to thank everyone at OzCat Radio. It is 12 o'clock, 12:01 on the left coast over here in lovely Northern California. And I hope you guys are doing well. We have a new show with my friend Rob Cardozzi. You might know Rob. He was actually Ace Frehley's guitar tech for 5 years. He was in a band called Brittany Fox and they back there. And Rob is the professor of all things music. And what we do is we just talk about music. And we got a great subject today. It's about the Million Dollar Quartet. Let's get Rob on here right now. Let's start the rabbit hole with Cardozzi and Reese. Why don't you guys go check us out on Facebook and give us a like and share and check out our shows. And we will see you on the other side. This is the rabbit hole. Plow Zone is my
7: Are we on? Good. I don't have much time. This message is being looped on all temporal frequencies. If you can hear this, the world is lost. Humanity is doomed. We ignore the signs. It started off so slow, but gradually the machine was starting becoming more and more like us until it was too late. Keep this warning. Don't let them in. Don't listen to them.
5: Don't listen to him. Hell yes, listen to us. This is Scott Reese with Rob Cardozzi. We are the rabbit hole with Cardozzi and Reese. Rob, how are you, my friend?
8: I'm good. How are you doing this weekend, brother?
5: Good, good, good. We are going to jump down some rabbit holes today. Why don't you talk about that, Rob?
8: Alrighty, cool, man. You know, on our show, we like to go down different rabbit holes about music, trivia. We talk about

0: TV shows, anything that we think you might enjoy. So this week, I think we're going to do a deep dive into the Sunset Strip in California and how it made its biggest contributions to music and today's, society.
1: Well,
0: you know,
1: the Hollywood basically attracted everyone. And then during, the 60s, 70s, it was popular, definitely popular. It was a place to go. But in the 80s, it kind of changed. It came the Mecca.
0: Yeah, I think you hit it right on the head there, my brother. It just ballooned and it just got huge. You know, it's starting in the late 70s and everything. And then in the 80s, everybody decided that if they were going to make it in music, they had to be in L.A. And if you went to L.A., of course, you had to play the Sunset Strip.
1: Right.
0: And then for our, we do our segment of 6 degrees of separation. I think since we're on the Sunset Strip, we're going to kind of stick with that whole subject in this week. And we're going to talk about Lemmy Kilmister.
1: Love Lemmy. I mean, he embodies rock and roll. He is rock and roll in the essence,
0: Yeah, you look up the word heavy metal in the in the dictionary, and there is a picture of Lemmy holding a bottle of Jack Daniels. Praise the man.
1: And a cigarette. And a long cigarette.
0: Yep. They say Keith Richards was the god of rock and roll because he outlasted anything. I think Lemmy made Keith Richards look like a schoolboy.
1: I know. Yeah, definitely. Definitely. All right. Well, we're going to talk about the Sunset Strip. It was actually back in the 60s when they started the Beach Boys, the Birds, the Monkees, the Mama and Papas and all Janis Joplin, all the greats. They made it famous. And then the 70s, did that. But the roots of that, they had Ray Charles, B.B. King, Vanilla Fudge. And they kind of laid the groundwork for it to really bubble up in the 80s. And I think the hair metal kind of just brought out the freak shows.
0: There we go. That's a good way to put it. If you were a man and you could get away with wearing women's clothes, you had big hair and makeup and you could play a guitar, you could go down and play and get a band together on the Sunset Strip back in the 80s.
1: Pretty quickly. I mean,
0: yeah.
1: We talked about how bands would have changed. Poison with Slash,
0: right.
1: Metallica with John Bush from Armored Saint, and then in the 70s we had Van Halen, Pink Floyd, Black Sabbath. All the greats played there. Imagine being there back then. I mean,
0: But we can even go back farther than that. I mean, think about it. When Mario took over the Whiskey A Go Go, he was brought in from Chicago to run the Whiskey A Go Go and just manage it. He started bringing in all the R&B bands and all of the Motown bands. He was the first. The Whiskey was the first place to integrate.
1: Oh, really? I did not know that.
0: Yeah.
1: Oh, wow.
0: He brought in Smokey Robinson. He brought in the Temptations into the Whiskey A Go-Go.
1: Yep. And that was, that was not a, you couldn't do that back then. But I think music obviously is bringing people together no matter what.
0: That's what he said. He said music, that's what Mario used to say. He said music had no color.
1: True. Very true.
0: Which I fully believe.
1: It's a universal language understood by
2: the Lions tab. On the drop down, click on the exclusive offers for musicians tab. Complete the submission video form.
0: They end up becoming the opening band for a band we all now know as Chicago, but back then it was the CTA. Okay, the Chicago Transit Authority.
1: Transit Authority, correct. Yeah.
0: Right. And the Doors become their opening act. Well, then Chicago ends up getting signed. So they leave and go on a national tour and everything. So Mario was, he was needing a headlining band again. And he decided.
1: A
0: house band. And he decided to give the Doors their chance.
1: Oh, wow. Okay.

0: you know, that, and he gave them access to the club just like any other buddy, any other band, and they would go in and they would rehearse and rehearse and rehearse. And I remember seeing an interview, believe it or not, with Mario, and him saying that he can remember them singing Light My Fire for 4 hours before it was ever on the radio. He just hear them practicing it and rehearsing it over and over and over again.
1: Really?
0: Yeah. So he's the reason why I think we have to really, you know, hand it to Mario that he's kind of the reason we had the Doors.
1: Right.
0: Because they were ready to call it quits once they got fired the original time, and then they went down to Lazari's and stuff like that. And then I think they even played at Barry's Beanery.
1: Oh, okay.
0: You know, I'm sure you've heard of the Beanery, right?
1: Yep.
0: We all know the story of Jim Morrison and the bar, right? If you go down to the Beanery today, you will see a sign on the bar said Jim Morrison pissed here. So now also another thing, a lot of people don't realize this, but like you had mentioned that the Beach Boys have played at the Whiskey. Well, we all know who unfortunately was a good friend of Dennis Wilson.
1: Who's that?
0: Charles Manson.
1: Oh yeah. And he'd play with the Eagles or did something with the Eagles, didn't he?
0: Yeah, he did something with the Eagles, too. I'm not really, really sure on what it was. I know, but you're right. He did do something. But story goes that Charlie was hanging out at the Whiskey-A-Go-Go.
1: Charlie Manson.
0: Charlie hanging out at the Whiskey-A-Go-Go. And he didn't want to pay his bill because he said he was Jesus. Well, from the story goes that Mario opened the door with his face and threw him out onto Sunset Strip.
1: I would not want to have messed with Charlie Manson, let me tell you that.
0: I don't know if I would have wanted to mess with Mario. You know, he was a hard-hitting man from Chicago. So, and then later on, you know, Mario, we all remember, you know, we all know the Rainbow.
1: Right.
0: And, well, it had been shut down for many years. I do believe it was called the Villanova before it was the Rainbow. And if you don't know what the Villanova was, that's where Joey D actually proposed and had his first date with Marilyn Monroe.
1: Huh. Okay.
0: So it used in the 20s, 30s, and 40s, the Villanova was the place to be if you were a movie star, you know, other than like, you know, the Brown Derby.
1: Okay.
0: It was also the Villanova. And then in the 60s and 70s and 80s, it kind of changed and became, when it became the Rainbow, and it was a place for musicians to hang out.
1: And what was it called? The Brown Derby? Or what was it called?
0: No. It was called, the Rainbow was originally called the Villanova.
1: Villanova. Okay. Okay.
0: Villanova. Yes. And then Mario, he reopened it and called it the Rainbow and the Bar and Grill.
1: Rainbow Bar and Grill, right.
0: Right. And then all the movie stars still were coming down there, but they were coming down to hang out with the musicians. Okay. And that the Rainbow is the place that gave us the birth of the Hollywood, the original Hollywood vampires.
1: Okay.
0: Okay. I don't know. And I do you know who the Hollywood vampires were?
1: That's
0: don't you?
1: With Alice Cooper, Johnny Depp, Joe Perry. That one.
0: No, that's the new Hollywood vampires.
1: Okay.
0: The original Hollywood vampires were John Lennon, Alice Cooper, Mickey Dolenz, and Pete Townsend.
1: I did not know that.
0: And upstairs in the Rainbow, they had a little private area, and they called it the Vampire Lounge.
1: Up above, correct?
0: Right, up above.
1: Yep.
0: And it was originally started as like a drinking club because Alice had been to
1: rehab.
0: You know, yeah, and everything. And he had tried to, he was getting away from drugs and all that stuff, but he still drank. But so this became his drinking club with all his buddies. And believe it or not, it actually started out as a softball team.
1: That'd be weird.
0: Alice wanted to put together a charity softball team. And it was done with Pete Townsend, Mickey Dolenz, him, and John Lennon. And there were a revolving members, but those were the core members.
1: Got it.
0: And you had to kind of be invited into the lounge. And that was like the place to be in the 60s and in the 70s and stuff, you know?
1: Nice.
0: So.
1: Yeah. Hollywood, you know, Hollywood brings you there, and then the little haunts and the little cool places for the cool people, you know, and it always keeps being the cool place.
0: Right.
1: So go ahead.
0: So now we're in the 60s and everything, and Alice and everybody, and I mean, in the 70s, Alice and everybody's hanging out there. Led Zeppelin's hanging out there. Everybody. Lemmy even started hanging out there back then.
1: Got it.
0: You know, but now we move into, you know, and the people would go down and they would play at the Whiskey, and the bands would come after the Whiskey. They'd all head down to the Rainbow and hang out at the bar and drink and everything like that. And the people that played at the Troubadour would leave the Troubadour and they'd go hang out at the Rainbow, because the Rainbow was like the center the strip
1: of both. Yeah.
0: It was the center of the strip. And if you wanted to get noticed or you wanted to be discovered, you wanted to be hanging out at the Rainbow. You know, I've seen interviews with like Steven Adler from Guns N' Roses. Mm-hmm. That he said when he first went to LA, he would hang out at the Rainbow every single night, just until he got hot, until you him met, and Slash you met got someone. Discovered.
1: Met yeah. someone, yeah. Looking for right, a drummer, like, looking for a bass player, looking for a guitar player.
0: Yeah. Because like Ozzy Osbourne would hang out there, because we've all heard the stories that he hung out there for a week and a half straight and didn't go home until Sharon sent somebody to go get him. You know, they were letting him sleep in his booth and everything like that. Well, he would have a tour going on and say, hey, I'm looking for a guitar player. Well, all these other musicians are there. They're like, well, can I audition for Ozzy? You know, and that's how they would find their bands. It was kind of cool if you think about it.
1: I mean, there was no internet. There was phone call and letters and, you know, you did it the old-fashioned way. Word of mouth. Hey, check out this band at Gazzari's this weekend. It's Quiet Riot or it's, you know, LA Guns. So that was the cool part.
0: Mm-hmm.
1: You know, before.
0: From what I understand. Excuse me. That's where Ozzy first heard about Randy.
1: Correct.
0: Was when he was at the Rainbow.
1: Correct.
0: And then we all know, you know, Randy was friends with Rudy. So Rudy brought him into the band.
1: Yeah, wasn't it Dana Strum introduced Randy to Ozzy, or somehow Dana Strum from Slaughter.
0: He introduced him and everything like that. And then. Right. That's where the band came from, but it all started at the Rainbow.
1: 6 degrees of separation to the Rainbow.
0: Yeah, there you go. How many bands probably came out of there? You'd never know.
1: Well, I mean, there were a lot of the big bands that made it, Guns N' Roses, Motley Crue, all that. Then there's like, you know, LA Guns, Black and Blues, Cinderella, Winger.
0: Well, Striper, yeah, you're right. But also, I mean, we can take it all the way back from, well, you just mentioned Guns N' Roses. But what about when it was, when they weren't Guns N' Roses yet? It was just Hollywood Rose.
1: Correct. And then they...
0: And then Axl met Tracy, and boom, it becomes Guns N' Roses.
1: Right. And then... You know,
0: I mean, it comes out like Slash then LA Guns.
1: Didn't Slash replace Gunn? What's it? Tracy Gunn? Obviously.
0: No, Slash didn't replace Tracy Gunn. Slash replaced a guy named Greg something, who has been, I cannot remember his name for the life of me, but he was the original guitar player for Hollywood Rose.
1: Okay.
0: And then Slash replaced him. And, you know, Tracy was still in the band at the time. And then Tracy decided that he couldn't compare to Slash, and he left the band and started LA Guns.
1: LA Guns, right.
0: And plus he was having, you know, difficulty with Axl Rose, because we all know Axl Rose is such an easy man to get along with.
1: Oh, no. Really?
0: Yes, sweet guy, sweet, sweetheart, man. You know, if you interrupt him during a show, he throws a microphone at you. No big deal.
1: It might have been Mr. Brownstone doing that.
0: Yeah, I'm pretty good, yeah.
1: All right, so I'll tell you my troubadour story. When I was in the Marine Corps, my buddy was down in San Diego, and we're like, let's take the train from Camp Pendleton up to L.A. It was a weekend, like a three-day weekend. And then we get up there, and we only had enough money for Saturday night and Sunday night to get a hotel. So yeah. Friday night there, we slept out in a field somewhere. I have no idea where we slept, right? So we get up and we're like, hey, there's an International House of Pancakes right there. Let's go catch some breakfast because we can't check in until, you know, 2-3 o'clock, whatever. So we're sitting there. And I look up and I'm like, who's this guy coming in and sitting right in front of us? David Lee Roth comes walking in and orders, you know, scrambled eggs with this and that. And I'm like going, I told my buddy, I'm like, dude, turn around. That's David Lee Roth. And so, my buddy turns around and he goes, what's up, Dave? And he goes, how you doing? And then, you know, we ate and then he got up and walked out, and then our waiter come up to him, and he goes, rock star. And I'm like, you are correct. Because it was like 1983, 84, and so definitely. Uh-huh. So anyway, that night, we went to the Troubadour, and we saw a band called Armored Saint.
0: Oh, there you go.
1: Yeah, and that was cool. And then I think the next night, we went to, I think the Whiskey. And who the hell, we saw somebody. But anyway, it was thriving. It was people on the streets flyering, putting up their flyers, bands. And I had a Marine Corps haircut, so I was really out of place. You know what I mean? 1980.
0: You got long hair, you got the high and tight, right?
1: I got a high and tight. Yeah, definitely. But, you know, it was people crowded the streets at 2:30 in the morning, just partying and having a great time. And, you know, those are the times that, you know, never going to get it back. I thought that was so cool. It was such a community, you know?
0: Yeah. So, well, you remember, go ahead. You do remember that, speaking of Dave, Van Halen, when they did that show at the Whiskey A Go Go, and they only had like 2,000 tickets or something for sale. And everyone said, well, no, they're selling the tickets at Tower Records. So the whole crowd goes down there and ends up being like 6,000 people on Hollywood Boulevard trying to get into the Whiskey to see the show.
1: Nice. Trying to see Van Halen.
0: Well, yeah, at the Whiskey A Go Go. But, and most, a lot of people, I don't know if you know this, you know who broke that record for the busiest, I mean, the most packed show at the Whiskey A Go Go?
1: Hold on. Hold on, let me think. L.A. band? Is it an L.A. band?
0: It's an L.A. band, and I will give you another hint. It was in the 80s.
1: Quiet Riot?
0: No.
1: I mean, they hit it big with the first heavy metal album, number one.
0: Right, that's true, very much true. I'll give you another hint.
1: Another hint.
0: Their biggest song has a sweet dessert in it.
1: Has a what?
0: Sweet dessert in it.
1: Cherry pie?
0: Exactly.
1: Warrant?
0: Yes, Warrant broke the Van Halen record.
1: Wow. I did not expect that. I did not expect that one.
0: Yep, they did. They broke the record.
1: Well, I mean, there was a lot of different scenes there in the 80s. They had the alternative, like X, the Blasters, Oingo Boingo, the Motels, the Go-Go's. And
0: yeah.
1: And they had the Punk, Bad Religion, Black Flag, Circle Jerks, Fear.
0: The Ramones.
1: Well, that was L.A. I mean, they're New York. But I'm talking,
0: they also played the Whiskey.
1: I'm sure they did. But I'm saying they're more East Coast band.
0: Because it's just like, you know, you're talking Punk. One of the most famous shows ever done by Blondie was at the Whiskey.
1: Really?
0: Yeah.
1: Wow.
0: Yeah, that's where she was really discovered, was at the whiskey.
1: You know how they got her name? You know how Blondie got their name?
0: Actually, no, I don't know that one. Come on, tell me. It's time for you, the professor, to learn something.
1: I'm telling the professor. They were walking down the street in New York, and everyone's leaning out the window going, "Hey, Blondie." And they're like, "Okay, I think we just found our name."
0: There we go. It's like we talked about a couple weeks ago. When you know, you know.
1: Exactly. I mean, let's talk a little about Gazzaris, because that was a pretty big, you know, they were a club. They had Van Halen as their house band, didn't they?
0: Yeah, Lazaris, man. Van Halen, David Bowie.
1: You know,
0: David Bowie used to play there all the time. And the Rolling Stones played Lazaris. You know, we got to thank, you know, Lazaris for most of those big bands in the 70s, because, like I said, back when Lazaris was doing all the rock and roll, that's when the Whiskey was doing stuff like Motown. So I think it all started with them, you know, bringing the rock and roll and, you know, the Beach Boys and all that stuff. You know, back then, that's where you wanted to play. If you wanted to play on the Sunset Strip, you wanted to play Lazaris.
1: True.
0: You know, that or the Troubadour, because the Troubadour, you know, it's a great place and everything like that, but it's off the Sunset Strip.
1: Got it.
0: Know what I'm saying?
1: Yes.
0: So, but yeah, you're right. Van Halen, you know, could you imagine of being in the crowd, and that's where Eddie used to do his finger tapping, and he would turn his back to the crowd.
1: So they couldn't copy him.
0: Right. They couldn't see what he was doing. So, you know, right there's the birth of finger tapping.
1: True.
0: You know, the birth of the flashy guitar player. That was Eddie, you know, and
1: Randy Rhoads yeah, was huge too.
0: Right, you know, and Quiet Riot used to play at Lazaris.
1: Yep.
0: You know, it's just that all these different great bands that, you know, a lot of people think that, you know, Randy Rhoads and all those guys and everything, they started in the 80s. But no, they started 70s. Way before, in the 70s, way before that.
1: Late 70s. Well, you know, Eddie and Randy Rhoads were the two hotshot guitar players for a while.
0: Yeah.
1: And then Eddie went huge, obviously.
0: Yeah, and David Lee Roth, you know, a lot of people don't know this, but before, when he was just starting in Van Halen, most people don't realize that he was an EMT.
1: He was an EMT. He became an EMT after, too.
0: Right.
1: Right.
0: Yeah, when he was going to school when they were starting Van Halen, he was learning to be an EMT, which he never used, by the way. He went to the school, he went through the training and everything like that, and then Van Halen took off.
1: Right.
0: Then when he left Van Halen and his solo career kind of went...
1: True.
0: He became an EMT again in L.A., which I think is hilarious, because if I'd have been in a car accident and David Lee Roth showed up, I don't know if I would really want him being my EMT. Knowing what the man has done, I mean, I'd say, you know, I don't have no brown M&Ms.
1: I would tell him, put some gloves on at least.
0: Yes. Did you use disinfectant?
1: Yeah. Actually, my wife and I listened to the manager of Van Halen. He has an audio book. That was a great, I mean, it was really informative, and how David Lee Roth was, you know, a perpetual bachelor, and he looked into the mirror pretty much all the time and did a lot of cocaine, and they all did, actually.
0: Yeah.
1: But that was the 80s. What the hell are you supposed to do?
0: Yeah, I've heard stories that after the shows and stuff like that, they would all go back to their Van Halen would all go back to their little 2-room apartment, and they would have like 200 people partying with them.
1: Sounds like fun.
0: Yeah. So, yeah, that would have definitely been exciting and stuff like that, you know. Just imagine being a fly on the wall at some of them parties.
1: Oh, my.
0: Who was there and stuff like that, you know. And even today, with some of the bands that still go down there and play and try to get going and everything. I mean, no, we all know Lazari's is no longer there, if I'm not mistaken.
1: I don't think so.
0: I think it's the club itself is there, but it's changed names. And right off the bat, that, you know, I can't think of the name of that. And then, you know, that also brings us to other, you know, all the different clubs that have survived there and have changed names. Like, what about the Viper Room?
1: Yes. Now that, you know, that recently closed, correct?
0: Right. That recently closed. It was originally started by Johnny Depp.
1: Right.
0: You know, he started the Viper Room. But if I'm not mistaken, he sold that shortly after we lost River Phoenix, if I'm not mistaken.
1: Right.
0: You know, and if our listeners don't know River Phoenix, that's where he died out on the sidewalk outside the Viper Room. At the time, Johnny did own it, and I do believe he sold it shortly after that. But I know a lot of bands that got their start playing in the Viper Room.
1: Well, think about the era of the 1980s. What began in the very beginning of the 80s? MTV. That changed everything. That changed the look. That changed that. You know, the Motley Crue came in with all, you know, all their Shout at the Devil. Then you had Twisted Sister. You had all these bands that were brought directly into your living room. And now, all those bands from the Sunset Strip are now drawn there because you have Motley Crue, you have, you know, all those bands that are making it. So that's where, like, everyone ran to Seattle when Nirvana got big. So
0: right.
1: In the 80s, MTV ruled everything. Remember Headbangers Ball? If you got Headbangers Ball in the 80s, you can just write your own ticket, you know?
0: Right. Exactly.
1: If it was good. It's got to be
0: well,
1: good.
0: Well, it's just like, you know, you've heard, you know, the Pussycat Club in LA, right?
1: Right.
0: Well, you know, that Tammy Downing and Ricky Rackman owned it.
1: Owned that. Yep. Back in the day.
0: Right.
1: And that's
0: why they owned it, right?
1: For women, I would hope.
0: No. So Faster Pussycat had a place to play.
1: Well, there's two reasons. Let's talk.
0: Exactly. Yeah. We all know about that. You know, I hung out in L.A. during the 80s, and I hung out on the Sunset Strip, and you don't know how many times I saw heads pop out from underneath tables. Seriously, you know?
1: Now, that's a rabbit hole.
0: Yes, that's a rabbit hole. You had to be careful what bathroom you went into, too.
1: Oh, really? You didn't know if there were girls or guys in there or what? Or just everybody?
0: Oh, no, it was what was going on in the bathroom.
1: Ah, got it. But there was a lot of bands that got their start, you know, Black and Blue. They didn't make it big. LA Guns didn't make it big. They were all there. Winger made a bit. Danger. Rat got pretty big, I think, you know. But they had the great videos, and I think then the video made your band, because that's all they saw back then. You know, you just saw the image of the band, and you're like, oh my God, I like them. You know, they're all leather, they're all hair, they're fire women, you know. And
0: I remember being out on the strip and seeing Motley Crue play before they were anybody, and thinking it was so fabulous. Nikki Sixx Vince would take lighter fluid and spray Nikki Sixx's legs. And then they would
1: light him on fire.
0: And light him on fire on stage while he was playing. And it was like, wow. You know, power that wire. Whoa. And you had to be back the next week because you wanted to see what else they did.
1: I saw them open for YNT yesterday and today, way back, because they're local around here.
0: Yeah.
1: And it was when Vince was in the red leather at the Concord Pavilion. And I remember just going, Who so that are was the, these? Who are these guys? Yeah. And a buddy of mine used to go to L.A. during his summer vacation, and he came back, and he's like, there's this root band in L.A. They suck. They're called Mostly Crud. But they were the hot band at the time. But, you know, like 83, 84, or something like that.
0: But you're talking right around the time. We used to refer to it as, you know, when we were all hanging out on the strip, we had what was called the Flyer Wars.
1: Right.
0: Okay. If your band was playing here, you know, we went out and we would buy flyers and stuff like that. And honestly, you know who's I remember the most from that era?
1: Poison.
0: Poison. They had these lime green freaking flyers. And later on, I talked to Brett about, we were talking about it one time, just joking around and remembering the days, right? And he said the reason we got the lime green ones, because they were the cheapest paper to buy, because nobody bought them.
1: Hell yeah. That's smart.
0: You know, and that's how Poison, you remember when they first came out in the 80s and stuff, they had all that neon green and pink and stuff. That's why, because their flyers were green and pink, because nobody bought them. Bought that paper, and it was the cheapest.
1: Hey, they were hot on their album cover.
0: Yeah.
1: Back then, it was very, androgynous.
0: Yeah, androgynous.
1: It was very, very, you know, you're like, is that a girl or a guy? And you know, they all went, like, Kiss, took the makeup off and started wearing, you know, lingerie, which I...
0: Yeah.
1: Gene Simmons in drag is just not metal to me, you know?
0: Yeah, exactly. But then, you know, that's where Stephen Piercy, he coined the phrase concrete pirates.
1: What's that?
0: You know how the way Rat used to dress and everything like that? And, you know, they kind of had the big boots, the knee-high boots and everything like that, and the tight pants and the flirly pirate shirt.
1: Right.
0: And they asked Stephen Piercy one day, you know, what do you call that? He's like, concrete pirates. And that became the look.
1: Really?
0: Everybody started dressing like Stephen. And stuff, and with the big flurry shirts and stuff like that, and the tight pants and all that stuff. So, you know, Sunset Strip not only gave us music, but it started giving us, you know, fashion culture, style. Fashion. Yeah.
1: Yeah.
0: And it's crazy how it all just kind of all goes back to the Sunset Strip.
1: Yeah. I guess the mullet probably came from the Sunset Strip. Then you had the big hair. You had leather. You had, then they went, then in the 85, 86, Poison went androgynous. And then mm-hmm. the hair, then it went too crazy. You know what I mean? It starts killer. And then, you know, it kind of goes, okay, it's badass. And then then all the B bands that didn't really make it, or you know what I mean? Now they get signed, and then they tried to outdo the hair, outdo 12 guitars on one, you know, guy's thing. And then it gets swooshed out by the next era. And I think the Sunset Strip created bands that are still around today. You know what I mean? A lot of them.
0: And yeah, wasn't it a couple weeks ago we were talking about bands that were flashing the pans a little bit, and also bands that had long lasting effect. I think the Sunset Strip, a lot of those people were the ones that had the long lasting effect.
1: Agreed.
0: You know, and as far as the fashion goes, I think a lot of that had to do with all the musicians that were dating strippers. So they'd be like, hey, that looks pretty cool. I'm going to wear that on stage. And, you know, they'd take it from the girls.
1: There you go.
0: And that's where we got it. You know, in, like in the movie On the Dirt, remember that scene where Tommy Lee comes out and his sister's like, hey, those are my pants.
1: Right. Yes.
0: You know, but he's like, well, they look better on me. So, you know, that's where a lot of that stuff came from. The strippers were wearing these clothes and stuff like that. And you're like, well, you know, that looks like a dude could wear it. So I'm going to put it on, and it's tighter on me than it is on you. So it looks better on me, you know.
1: And it didn't matter.
0: Right. It didn't matter. You know, it was just it was a crazy time. The mid-80s on the Sunset Strip, it was funny. You could drive down the Sunset Strip during the day, okay, and you'd see trash, and you'd see homeless people and all this stuff all over the place, right? But the minute that sun went down, no trash.
1: The freaks come out at night.
0: Right, right. All the rockers, all the fun would start, and every club would have a line wrapped around it, you know? And if you have long hair and tight pants and a ripped up shirt,
1: maybe a little makeup.
0: Yeah, you were guaranteed to find a girl, find a band, something.
1: Something.
0: You know? And you knew you were going to, if you showed up at the door and you looked like that, bouncer always let him in. But you showed up and you looked normal, you stood outside.
1: Right.
0: You know, I have a great, I'm really good friends, and I love the man to death. And I'd like to say hi to Brett Muscat, because I know he's, I went to a show with a friend of mine last Friday night and hung out with Todd Kearns and found out that Brett was very sick. He was supposed to be there.
1: Really?
0: That night.
1: I did not know
0: and,
1: that.
0: So he was home in bed, and he started out. We used to say that he was the prettiest man on the Sunset Strip.
1: Really?
0: Yes, he was the prettiest man. And now he's the mayor of all things sin here in Las Vegas. But, you know, with him, with Faster, he was in Faster Pussycat.
1: Right. Singer. You know? Oh, no, guitar player.
0: Guitar player, yeah. He was a rhythm guitar player for Faster Pussycat. And he told me the story behind their big hit, Got Your Number Off the Bathroom Wall.
1: Okay, let's hear it.
0: He literally, him and Tammy walked into, they didn't have a girl that night. So him and Tammy walked into the bathroom at the Rainbow, saw a girl's name on the wall that said, "For a good time, call me." And Tammy decided to call her. And by the end of the night, Tammy and this chick had already hooked up. And then Brett and him wrote the song, Got Your Number Off the Bathroom Wall. Turns out becoming their biggest hit. And it's multi-platinum. Just because they walked into the bathroom at the Rainbow.
1: Well, hey, what better way to write a song? You hook up, you met her through a rock and roll club. Perfect.
0: Mm-hmm.
1: Uh-huh.
0: And then stories about, you know, Slash has told me about how they all lived in a little two-bedroom apartment, all of Guns N' Roses, right? And, you know, all the groupies coming over. And the reason we all dated strippers back then is because they made money.
1: They could feed you.
0: Yes. They had money. They could buy us food. They brought us pizza. They, you know.
1: Well, why don't you tell them what band you were in?
0: I was in Britney Fox. And I was actually in a few other bands, but the big one that made it was Britney Fox. And, we had strippers coming in, bringing us food every day. We were making $50 a night playing in at the different clubs, you know, by the time we separated everything and we paid for our flyers and all that stuff. But the strippers, you know, they brought us food. They helped pay our rent. So that's why we dated strippers.
1: Well, and plus they were good looking. I mean,
0: You know, there was a hierarchy in the band. You know that, right?
1: Right.
0: Singer, you know, the lead singer.
1: What is it?
0: He always got the prime. You know, it
1: drummer,
0: singer,
1: bass.
0: Guitar, drummer, bass player.
1: I was a bass player, so yeah, I get that.
0: I'm sorry. I'm very sorry. I was the lead guitar player, so you know.
1: All right. So this, yeah, it had to be, you know, it's that stuff that you always look back on and just have a big smile on your face.
0: Yep. And, you know, I can remember going down and hanging out, and I remember hanging outside the Rainbow when Guns N' Roses was filming the video that they did for Terminator 2.
1: Oh, really?
0: Yeah. They filmed that scene in the video where they're coming out of the bar. That's okay. Them coming out of the Rainbow. And what's funny as hell, if you watch the video, look at Slash. He looks like he's wasted.
1: Oh, I'm sure he was.
0: Very much so. He had drank like four bottles of Jack Daniels that day.
1: Hey, it's the 80s. You can do that shit.
0: Right. So when he walked up to Arnold Schwarzenegger, he's like, whoa. You know?
1: Great. I mean, it had to be a special time back then, and that's why everyone still remembers the 80s and the bands and the people and the clothing was a special time, you know, it was. Because, like I said, I think MTV shaped it. MTV changed it all because they didn't have that in the 70s. They didn't have it in the 60s, obviously. But
0: right.
1: It brought MTV, I think, was started with it. It started the big boom of Sunset Strip, but then it also brought its own downfall because I think it went too extreme. And then they're like, we need the next new thing. And, you know, things that brought down crime, reputation, mm-hmm. overcrowding, rising operating costs. The venues changed hands. So there's a change in music. You know, everybody was now, we don't want that heavy metal stuff. We want to go grunge. And, you know,
0: right.
1: And then MTV said, okay, we're going grunge and just killed it. And that was like the death knell for it.
0: Yeah, you know, back in the 80s and stuff like that, the music was more about, hey, let's have a good time. Let's party. Where's the next party?
1: Right.
0: Where's our next drink? Where's our next woman? This, that, and the other. It was about being the excesses of life.
1: The 80s. You know, the go-go 80s.
0: Yeah, and then grunge comes and it was all about, poor me. My life sucks.
1: I'm a rock star. God, this sucks.
0: Yeah. I'm a rock star. Feel sorry for me. You know, that wasn't what music was all about. I'm sorry. You know?
1: Yeah.
0: You know, when we were coming up, all we wanted to do was make an album, make a video,
1: right,
0: get laid, get drunk, and buy a Ferrari.
1: There you go.
0: That sums
1: one?
0: Up...
1: Did you get
0: yes, I had a Ferrari. And yes, I did.
1: Go. There you go.
0: I had a Ferrari 308, and I had two Harley Davidsons. But I did. I will be honest with everybody. I only had my Ferrari for about 6 months, and then I fell in love with the Corvette, and I got rid of my Ferrari, and I've been a Corvette lover ever since.
1: Corvette.
0: You know. But yes, I did have, and I remember cruising down Sunset Strip in that Ferrari, and all you had to do was hit that pipes, and the girls saw the long hair, and then I had a car full of girls.
1: At least one, because you can't fit two or three in there, right?
0: Oh, yeah, we could. With the top off, they were sitting on the back, they were sitting on the doors, they didn't care, they were in the car.
1: They were.
0: I had them laying across my lap while I was driving. It was just crazy.
1: It was horrible. Probably, you know, bad memory, huh?
0: And now I guarantee you there is somebody listening to this show right now and they know who they are, laughing, turning red, and probably wanting to slap me.
1: Hey, it was the 80s.
0: Yes, it was. I do miss it. But let me ask you something.
1: Yeah.
0: You know, would you want to go back? Knowing what you know now.
1: Oh my God! Yeah, definitely.
0: Yeah, I think. Yeah, definitely.
1: I would have learned to play the guitar earlier. I didn't learn to play the guitar till I was about, let's see, till probably 93.
0: Oh, see, I started playing guitar when I was six.
1: Yeah, not me. No, I tried to play left-handed because I'm left-handed, and
0: yeah.
1: I couldn't. The guy I took lessons from, he's like, sorry, I can't help you. You're left-handed. I'm like, okay. And then, you know, fast forward, you know, 10 years, and a roommate of mine, he played guitar. I'm like, show me how to play guitar. And he said, I can only show you right-handed. I'm like, well, show me right-handed. So there you go.
0: Hey, so, speaking of something like that, do you know how Nikki Sixx started to play bass?
1: He stole one. I know that.
0: Exactly. He wanted to join this band and he wanted to be the guitar player. So he goes and he steals what he thought
1: is a guitar.
0: Was a guitar.
1: It was a bass.
0: ended up being a bass. So he said, oh, well, I guess I'm a bass player.
1: Well, from what I understand, he wasn't one of the best bass players back then. You know, that they had someone else was recording his bass lines. That's what I heard. I don't know if it's true, Nikki. Sorry, brother. But that's what I heard.
0: Yeah, I don't know. I've heard people tell me that they heard him in London, and he was pretty good back then, you know, back when he was playing with London.
1: Got it. Well, I mean,
0: which was Sunset Strip days, pre Motley Crue,
1: pre Motley London. That's right. I saw the Dirt about 20, 30, 40 times. One of my favorites. Yeah. One of my favorites.
0: Yeah, it's a great movie, but they do take a lot of liberties with that movie. You know what I'm saying? But once again, that's another rabbit hole we can go down for you guys if you like it, you know, if you want us to do, because there's a lot of different opinions, and I know firsthand on some of that stuff because I was there.
1: There you go. The man himself was there, Rob Cardozzi. Perfect.
0: Yeah, and I don't know if you guys have heard about it or anything. Me and Scott have discussed this. My daughter came up with a new name for me, everybody, so...
1: That is
0: if you
1: right.
0: want to tell them what it is, Scott.
1: It's the professor of everything music. Is that it?
0: Yeah, that's what she said. I am the professor of all things music.
1: All things music, that is right. I mean, it's useful knowledge to people who want to hear it, right?
0: Yeah, and like I say, like we tell you guys every week with our show, we hope you get the chance to learn something and everything like that. We're not trying to give you an opinion. We're just giving you things to think about. And if you learn something along the way, hey, that's great. If you don't,
1: oh well. No, I think it's we're just letting, because you know a lot of stuff about music, and I know a lot of stuff, and we're just kind of shooting the shit and sharing different topics each week. And I think that's really cool. And I think each week you guys can expect, you know, a little bit of knowledge, a little bit of fun, and hopefully you enjoy it. That's what it's all about.
0: You get some fun stories, you get some laughs, and a little bit of knowledge. Like, you know, like you're going to learn, I think a lot of people are going to learn a lot this week with when we get into our 6 degrees.
1: Right. And that's where we're going to go now. And who are we going to be talking about? I know his name. We're going to be talking about Ian Frazier.
0: Yep. And if anybody doesn't know who that is, we're talking about the great Lemmy Kilmister.
1: Lemmy. I actually saw Lemmy in 81. He opened up for Blizzard of Oz, and I couldn't figure out what the hell, because they, you know, before the band started, the microphone was up and like a loop. And I'm like, what the hell? And he came out and he had his hood up there playing that bass through a Marshall. And I'm like, what the hell is this? You know,
0: it was wild.
1: It was wild. You know, the first time hearing, you know, because I liked good rock music, all that stuff. But Motorhead was a little different. They were really heavy at the time because Ozzy with Randy Rhoads opened up next. So it was a shock to my system. And I remember that to this day. You know, he was born December 24th, 1945 in England. He had regular jobs. Now, what was one more of his famous jobs that he had in the early days?
0: I'm trying to think. There were so many different ones. Didn't he work at a brewery or something like that?
1: Well, he had a bunch of regular jobs, but he hooked up with someone. He was a roadie.
0: Oh, I know. Oh, yeah, that's right. You're right. I forgot. He was. I didn't forget. I didn't see where you were going. I thought you were talking about his regular jobs.
1: Regular job.
0: His very first job in music was being a roadie for Jimi Hendrix.
1: Now that would be horrible,
0: because his roommate was Jimmy's drummer.
1: Oh,
0: and they just needed somebody to shag equipment and everything like that, and Lemmy had nothing else to do at the time, so he became Jimi Hendrix's roadie.
1: Wow,
0: could you imagine being at the Monterey Pop Festival with Jimi Hendrix?
1: Damn.
0: You know, that's history right there. But you're not, at the time, I'm pretty sure you didn't think of it, you know, that it was history. But yeah, he worked for Jimi Hendrix.
1: That's a good place to start. You know,
0: yeah, you know, if I wish I could say something like that. Hey, my first, well, I can't, never mind. Yeah, I can say that my first gig as a guitar tech was with the great Ace Frehley.
1: Hey, so, that's pretty good. That's a pretty good one.
0: Yeah. That, you know, but, good. Yeah, it's, yeah, let me, he had such a great career. And, how many people out there know that Motorhead was actually in the Guinness Book of World Records?
1: Loudest
0: live band in history.
1: Wow.
0: That's saying something right there. Now, you told your first story of Lemmy. The first time I really, I think I really got to know Lemmy, I had heard of Motorhead before, of course. I got invited, I do believe it was like 88. I got invited to go to a show here in Las Vegas at Thomas and Mack by my good friend Brett Muscat. And he said, hey, our band's opening up and we're the opening acts for Alice Cooper. I'm like, okay, cool. He goes, you want to come down? So I go down there and find out there's actually three bands on the build. And the actually Faster Pussycat was opening up for Motorhead. And Motorhead was opening up for Alice. And I remember hanging outside the dressing room with Brett, and we were talking and everything like that, and watching these guys just take in bottle after bottle after bottle of Jack Daniels.
1: Whoa.
0: And I'm like, they having a party over there or what? And Brett just looks at me and goes, no, that's for Lemmy.
1: Yeah.
0: I'm just like, what?
1: Just for Lemmy. Wow.
0: And I'm like, okay, can I go party with him? And Brett looks at me and goes, he'd drink you under the table in a heartbeat. He don't drink it to get drunk. He drinks it because he likes the taste of it.
1: Yeah. And he liked to go fast. You know,
0: yeah,
1: he liked to do that stuff that gets you going.
0: Yeah, he contributes his wanting to play music because he went and saw the Beatles.
1: Really?
0: Yeah, he saw the Beatles play, and that's when he decided, hey, I want to be a musician. And then later on, you know, trying to be in different bands and everything like that. I think the first band he was ever really in that was the Rockin' Vickers or something like that, which led him to Hawkwind.
1: Hawkwind was the first band he was in.
0: Oh, was that? So did I get it backwards?
1: Yeah.
0: Is it Hawkwind? Yeah. Then he went into after. Yeah, that's right. You're right. He was in Hawkwind, and then they fired him. And that's when he started the Rockin' Vickers.
1: There you go.
0: And
1: then Motorhead.
0: No, then Opel Butterfly. Then Motorhead.
1: Oh, okay. And so, the name Motorhead comes from him being known to be fast, heavy, and aggressive.
0: He left out one part, and we all know where that went from.
1: What?
0: His other obsession of choice.
1: Gambling?
0: No.
1: Cigarettes?
0: Amphetamines.
1: Oh, yeah. Yeah, he liked that. He liked to go fast.
0: In England, you were called a motorhead if you were into methamphetamines.
1: And there you go.
0: That's how you get the name Motorhead.
1: There you go.
0: And he never hid it. That's one thing you got to say about Lemmy. He never hid that stuff.
1: No.
0: He made it very well known that he loved his Jack Daniels, he loved his methamphetamines, and he loved his music.
1: And his cigarettes.
0: Yes, and his cigarettes. And yes, I have met Lemmy many, many times. I love the man. And it's funny, he actually said that the Motorhead persona, that's all it was a persona. You know, where he played the badass on stage, the mean guy, but down to earth, he was a very sweetheart of a man. You know, I remember seeing him going to the Rainbow with him. See everybody, how it all goes back to the Rainbow.
1: To the Rainbow.
0: You know, Lemmy moved here from Wales when sweetheart of a man. You know, I remember seeing him going to the Rainbow with him. See everybody, how it all goes back to the Rainbow.
1: All you back know,

0: 7 months ago.
1: Yeah, I was actually there for the dedication of the Lemmy Lounge.
0: Oh, wow.
1: And that was really cool. It was packed that night. And you can actually still go down and sit in Lemmy's seat. Sit right. I remember when he got sick, when he got diagnosed and everything like that, and he was getting sick. Mario's son actually took Lemmy's machine out of the bar for a little while and took it to his apartment so he could sit at the in his apartment and play his machine.
0: Wow.
1: His poker machine.
0: Right. Because he had a favorite poker machine that he would play.
1: Yeah, and then after he passed away, they brought the machine back. And to this day, you can go down to the Rainbow Bar and sit down there and play at Lemmy's machine. Now, I will tell all of our friends out there, if you do drink a Jack and Coke, please do not order a Jack and Coke at the Rainbow.
0: No.
1: No, they will not give it to you if you order a Jack and Coke. You do have to order a Lemmy.
0: That's great. That is great that the Rainbow has such respect for the musicians in the area, the, you know, good, bad, famous, not famous. You know, that place is legendary. The Sunset Strip is just, you know, iconic. And I hope it comes back. You know, that would be great if it come back like that.
1: Yeah, it would be awesome. I would love to see it again. I'd love to be able to cruise down the strip and hear just all the different music coming out of the different clubs. And knowing that that's somebody up there paying their dues and they're trying to get a contract and they're not doing the whole AI thing and they're not just putting it out there on the internet and stuff. They're actually out there paying their dues.
0: That's right. That is right.
1: But I truly do believe that the true rock and roll is coming back. In bands like you know, I've said it before, Small Town Titans.
0: Right.
1: And, you know, just, excuse me, different bands. I can't think of, there's just so many of them. BYOB. Going down to the Whiskey and seeing Count 77 or the Rocket Mafia. That's right. Know, that's Ricky, you know, Ricky from Poison. He's still out there playing on the Sunset Strip 40 years later.
0: Todd Kearns,
1: yeah, there we go. Zachary Throne has been out there playing with Todd. Supposedly, if I'm not mistaken, Triumph's going to be coming down there. So, you know, anybody gets some tickets, they can go out there and check out Todd Kearns.
0: There you go.
1: Very good friend of mine. I was just at one of his shows Friday. And thank you to our listeners that did show up at the show, and I hope you enjoy your guitar picks.
0: There you go. And I want to thank everyone for listening to The Rabbit Hole with Cardosian Reese. What we do here is we jump down rabbit holes. We jump down Sunset Strip. We had a good conversation about Lemmy Kilmister, and we want to thank you all for tuning in. Till next week.
1: Yeah, I'll see y'all next week. And next week, we got a good surprise. I think I'm going to turn the show over to my good friend Scott there, and we're going to talk about AC/DC.
0: Ooh, yes, definitely. All right, guys, thank you very much for listening.
1: Peace out.
0: Peace out. Please listen to us. Hey, everyone, how are you? Scott Reese with Rob Cardozzi here with The Rabbit Hole with Cardozzi and Reese. Welcome, everyone, back for another jam-packed show. What are we talking about today, Rob?
1: Well, today, we're going to do something really out of the ordinary. You know, everybody knows me. I'm the professor of all things music. But this week, we're going to talk about AC/DC and Bon Scott and everybody like that. Everybody knows AC/DC, but the professor himself here. I do not know everything there is to know about Bon Scott. That's where my co-host Scott comes into effect.

mind thinking about something else for a while. So I drove home and put the car away and went up to my apartment. It had begun to rain outside, and I watched it get dark and didn't even turn on the light. That didn't help me either.

Oh, yes. We're always a little funky here at 89.5 FM, KCC The Asgard Radio. You never know what's going to happen, because we never know what's going to happen, especially when our aged interfaces are showing their age. It's Friday afternoon. It's the fabulous DJ Hugh Mann Show. Overcoming all technical difficulties for you, the audio listener, right here on 89.5 FM, KZCT Oscar Radio, right here in the fabulous Vallejo, California, on a Friday afternoon, whether you're driving home from fabulous San Francisco or Oakland, whether you're coming down from Napa, going up to Napa, take a Napa in Napa, or American Canyon. Going out to pick and pull? Yeah, I'm going to pick and pull. Oh, I'm telling you. 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That was a big thing a few years ago. People have made a lot of money off .com. And now, nobody knows what that means. 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People don't even have computers anymore. Don't even bother. Just on the phone. I picked up more cool custom IMAX 27 inchers for like $2, because people are like, I don't really use this anymore. What did you use it for, ma'am? And my email, exchanging recipes with my friends. 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All the fabulous DJs

here on OzCat Radio. So it's Friday afternoon. A lot of fun has been happening here in Vallejo, California. But I think we're going to try the intro again, see what happens.

Oh, yeah. That was our big intro for the big Beatles tribute show that we had not too long ago. And now we got things rocking and rolling here. Now we got some things jumping and jiving. So speaking of jumping and jiving and the local happenings, have you guys, were you guys out at Hot August Nights last night on a Thursday night? Holy McGillicuddy. The joint was jumping. I mean, there was a lot of people out there, and they had great booths out there, people selling stuff. We had the food trucks out there, and we had a great, amazing band that was playing out there, all courtesy of our downtown, hometown group with Richard from the sign shop there. You know him, you love him. And Pippin Du, our local former mayoral candidate and real estate mogul. And all the rest of the gang were out there. Chris in the alley was out there talking to Charlie from the bank. All the, as they used to say in that movie, all the usual suspects were out having a good time and providing a good time for all you kids out there. And wow, so stuff's happening. Now, I think we should give credit where credit's due. A little shout out to the caveman here. David the Caveman here on 89.5 FM, KZCT Oscat Radio, who follows this show with his Vallejo-centric show. And he's been out there shouting for the cause on Fridays in front of Bambino's and doing his time here on the airwaves. So I think his efforts have been well met and getting the kids downtown. And yay, you know, he's always complaining about the empty storefronts, but I'm telling you, Dave, we got a coffee shop coming in. We got a bakery. The bakery opened. They're serving matcha and coffee, of what I understand, starting at 6 a.m., way before I get up. And we've got Mad Youth, you know, Beck's thing for kids. I saw somebody out there sandblasting a mannequin. I have no idea what that's all about. Maybe they're going to compete with Elon and turn it into AI. But, yeah, they're sandblasting out in front. And you know, you got that little beauty parlor next door to Mad Youth. I don't know what goes on in there. I thought the windows are all blacked out. But hey, maybe you can get your hair conked. Remember that? You know, the Vallejo Brewery, you know, is run by Ken from the barbecue joint from Grace's Barbecue. They also have music out there in the parking lot. It's not heavy metal parking lot. It's more like local... local musician parking lot, and yeah, I mean, well, Stinky Cheese. I think they're targeting to open up next year. The coffee shop on Marin, I heard rumor going to open up sometime, hopefully early next year. So things are moving and grooving down there in downtown. Everybody was, Vallejo has so much potential. Well, some people have put their money where their mouth is, and they're putting the time and the effort to get the permits, to do the renovations, to open up some retail downtown. We're going to give Benicia a run for the money, right? Of course, right. And of course, holy McGillicuddy. Last night, Hot August Nights, or August Nights, they had the car show. The Low Riders were out. The Low Riders. We were checking that out last night. And then we doubled back and saw a great band right there in the streets of Vallejo. A band that was rocking it. And their specialty was music from the band Chicago. And they were great. I mean, they were really, really good. This was no fly-by-night, you know, a bunch of nobody's cover band. These guys were tight, great horn section, great rhythm section. I was watching that bass player. He was holding the whole thing down. Pretty amazing stuff. So let's get in the groove here and get a little flavor of what we all had fun with last night at August Nights, courtesy of your downtown committee. And give them a shout out. And make sure you go out and participate, because you can bitch and moan, but unless you get out there and participate and perspirate and enunciate, nothing happens. So let's get a little flavor of last night right here
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Oh, my goodness gracious. That's what we were listening to at those hot August nights. I'm telling you, pretty wild stuff. And then we journeyed over to the fabulous Empress Theater. Yeah, they were having some things happening right there in the Marquee Club. Yes, the Marquee Club. Sounds very ritzy. Very ritzy and sitzy there. And yeah, why not? So we rolled into the Marquee Club, and they had a band going on there. And even though there was only like 8 people, we're like, come on, Vallejo, what's the matter with you? You've got this fabulous stuff going on here, and nobody's showing up. You're killing me here. But we were there in attendance and checking out the scene, and these guys were doing all sorts of cool stuff, including, I was talking to the bass player, and actually I was talking to the drummer, actually, and he was about to audition for a Frank Zappa cover band. Wow, I'm telling you, so these guys had some talent. If you're auditioning to be in a Frank Zappa cover band, you know you got to have your chops, ready to chop it, ready to be choppy. And but they didn't play any Frank Zappa last night. They did play some great numbers that were really, really good. Once again, another bass player holding it down. So shout out to the bass player last night at the Marquee Club. And hey, they even, as we were sitting there enjoying our cocktails, they whipped out some Steely Dan. And if you're going to be a cover band and you're going to be playing some Steely Dan, you better know what you're doing. Because that's some interesting stuff out there. So be sure to check out what's happening at the Marquee Club at the Empress Theater. The Empress Theater, you know, originally built by the Oddfellows, 342 Georgia Street in Vallejo, California. That's right. They originally brought that fun, keeping, I guess, at the time, the troops and the workers happy. You know, why not? The big history that we have here in Vallejo, our maritime history. And yeah, we know. But, you know, there's action going on over there. We got the tall ships over there. We've got the dry docks are being used. And there's a lot of weird little entrepreneurial things going on in Mare Island. There's the guys that are building the electric Broncos. Yeah, it's like a Bronco, the Jeep, the truck Bronco from the 70s. I guess they licensed the design of the actual body and everything, and they're building them now as electric. Go figure, right? And, of course, we've got Vino Godfather. Hey, Vino Godfather there. And, and we've got the new whiskey place. And we've got, of course, the brewery. So lots of excuses to go across the bridge and check out things on the Low Rent Riviera. In the meantime, make sure you solicit our landmark theater, The Empress. And when you go there to the Marquee Club, you may just hear a rendition of this right here on 89.5 FM, KCCT Oscar Radio.

0: Yes. Steely Dan. So if you're a cover band out there and you're covering Steely Dan, you obviously know what you're doing. So we're getting some quality entertainment here in Vallejo, California. In fact, ran into one of our alumni in the cover band department, Dave Harris, who does his bands here in town. And he's also known for the Voltones, right? Yeah, he's gearing up for doing some stuff in town. That should be fun. Yeah, we've got a lot of great local musicians hanging around in the Bay Area, and especially in the Vallejo area. So, in fact, that leads us to one of our new segments here on the fabulous DJ Hugh Mann Show, spotlighting local artists, especially local young bands that are coming up. And a great band that's coming up, young men who are well-versed in their craft, students of music, and they put together themselves a metal band, but they also go out and play acoustically, which is pretty cool. So they can play like a winery or something and kind of play their songs acoustically, which works. They said they've done that before. And in fact, they're going to star live right now. So on our new segment of local bands and local music that you need to go out there and support, here's something I think you'll find very interesting. Live in our studio. The aliens are trying to communicate here. Live in the studio, or live at our other alternative studio at 342 Georgia Street, the Oddfellows Hall, we were privileged to have these young men live and talk about their band. So check them out. These guys are called Face Reveal. So check them out right here on local-ish new music. Right here on 89.5 FM, KCCT OzCat Radio. Here we are. We've got a brand new segment here on the DJ Hugh Mann Show. We've got a live band here at the fabulous Oddfellows Hall and conducting the interview live right here in the hall where you've seen many a show. So I think this is a whole new opening for us now. And who do we have here today?
1: We are Face Reveal, and we formed in Hayward, California. We are a band that is rock, metal, punk, and many more music.
0: And many more. I see how this is. Okay. And introduce yourselves to the studio audience out there.
1: So my real name is Tim, but my stage name is T.I.M., which stands for The Incredible Musician, and I do bass and vocals for the band.
0: I like him. He's not modest either. Go ahead.
2: My name is Alex, and my stage name goes by Apocalypse Now, almost like the movie, of course. And my role in the band is lead guitar and also vocals as well.
0: Ah, nice.
3: Hi, my name's Jake, but my stage name is J-Train. I am mostly a rhythm guitarist in the band, and I also do vocals. I do some leads on guitar here and there as well, but that's what I do.
2: No, he's just being modest.
3: Nice.
0: And this young man here.
4: My real name is Evan. I go by The Evanator. I'm a drummer. I've been a drummer for 12 years. That's my cajon right there. And I do a little bit of keys, and I'm sword flute and kazoo.
0: Kazoo! I see how this is.
2: We're going to be finding a new genre called kazoo metal at this point.
0: Yeah, you know, it's about time.
2: Yes.
0: You know,
2: the kazoo is very misrepresented and very underappreciated in music, right?
0: I think it is.
2: Yes.
0: I think we bring back the kazoo.
2: Yes.
0: Yes.
2: Exactly.
0: We go back to traditional Zappa, and we get a lot of kazoo going on there.
2: That
0: definitely for sure.
2: Yeah.
0: So you guys formulated now you're all high school buddies or neighborhood buddies?
2: Most of us are college buddies.
1: College. Yep.
2: Yeah. When we first met most of each other when we went to Cal State East Bay Hayward, some people might know as Cal State Hayward, of course, and it was like year 22, 23 at least.
1: I graduated in 22.
2: Yeah.
3: Yeah, it was 2022 when me and Tim graduated, and Alex graduated a year later. So pretty much what happened was through mutual friends in the music department at Cal State East Bay. I was pursuing a music minor at the time, and I was with a different group of people called Ultrasonic Current, and that was a more experimental rock band. And we actually released an album back then. But digressing on that, I wanted to have it. I wanted to play more of the heavier stuff, like rock and metal, and so. For all intents and purposes, at one of the shows that me and Ultrasonic Current performed at, Alex and I know somebody from the music department, and they both came to my show. We pretty much struck up a conversation with each other, and I swear we probably talked for maybe at least a couple hours straight, just talking about our music tastes and what have you.
2: And we just like kept going on and on about like our influences and what we were into, and all of a sudden we were coming closer than friends.
3: Totally.
2: Like at least almost brothers at that point. So, but like when we were finding the band all together, I mean, in the early days when I just transferred over to Cal State East Bay, you know, I didn't really like know anybody like at that point. And it was up to the point when I met Tim and Jake all together. And I was playing with a friend of mine from high school, named Nick, and I was playing in a band that he formed called, Ingest, which was kind of like a grind or power violence band altogether. And we played shows in the Bay Area and all that. And then, you know, after playing a little while, I decided, you know, I want to make my own band that's more rock and metal focused, especially too. Yeah. And then, you know, when we were still in lockdown at the time, and me and Tim were in the music department together, going for our degrees, and we're in choir together. Everything was online still. Our instructor had us do a project where, you know, we had to do like our own thing, our own music by the end of the semester, and I did a cover of a song that, you know, for a band that I liked listening to. Tim recognized it, and he connected with me, and we got talking on and on and on about our influences, and that's how I got connected with Tim. And then, of course, later on, I met Jacob after that, and the rest is history.
0: Nice. Yeah. So, and then your history with him, because you guys were both in the same...
1: Yes. So he was a guitar major, I was a vocal major, but we took what's called East Bay Singers together.
2: It was our choir.
1: Exactly, yeah. But it's their school's version of chamber singers.
0: Okay.
1: One of their elite choirs.
0: Yeah.
1: But yes, I mean, we were doing this project of choosing an original song to do for final project or a cover. Alex chose a cover, I chose an original. And the song that he did, I believe, was All That Ends Well by...
2: All Ends Well by Alterbridge.
1: That's right.
2: Yeah. And, you know, at the time I was very big into a band called Alterbridge, which is, if people don't know, it's basically the band Creed, known for like Higher or, you know, My Sacrifice, all those songs.
1: One Last Breath.
2: Yeah. Just with a different singer.
0: Oh.
2: So,
1: instead of Scott Stapp, it is Miles Kennedy.
2: Yeah.
1: And Miles Kennedy's just got this very unique, tenory voice.
2: Yeah. And I thought that not a lot of people would know that band as much as I did until I met Tim. Mm. And that's how we just, like, connected like that.
1: We clicked. So,
2: clicked to an extent.
1: Much, yeah.
0: Because I noticed when you guys were jamming here, just kind of getting prepped, you got a lot of classical sound there, and you've got a lot of classical talent as well.
2: Yes.
0: So, I mean, I'm sure that overflows into what you're doing with the band right now.
1: Mm-hmm. Totally.
2: So yeah. And then finally, as we started to, like, find our footing, find our sound and all that, my friend Nick also filled in on drums for, like, a little bit for a while until, you know, he decided that he wanted to, like, do his own thing. So, you know, he did let us know that he was going to be doing his own thing, you know, said farewell to the band and all that. And times he filled in as well. And then at my job as a music instructor as well, too, that's how I met Evanator, or Evan.
1: This guy right here.
2: So, yeah. I mean, I was working as a director for some performances for younger students that were, like, you know, doing show-based theme-based shows. And most of the shows I direct, Evan was in there.
0: Oh.
2: And he's a phenomenal drummer, especially for his age, too.
5: Oh, stop.
2: And for, like, a long time. And he was just graduating high school at the time, too. And, you know, for a little while, I was, like, going with the guys, like, hey, once Evan turns 18, like, what if, you know, why don't we invite him in the band? So let him try out. And
1: he auditioned.
2: There we have it.
0: There you go.
1: He auditioned for us, and he gave me those Taylor Hawkins vibes of pure drum energy and passion. We just really mesmerized by how good he was. And eventually he would get the call. It was actually a Zoom meeting. It was, I know.
2: Yeah.
1: But this is post-COVID, but we pretty much were just blown away by his talent. And of course, we stayed committed to mixing and mastering our music over time.
2: Yeah. I mean, he just fit our vibe very nicely.
0: Nice. So how are you feeling about the ability to gig in the Bay Area? Are you finding enough venues to be able to get out there and play?
2: Here and there we have.
1: Yes.
2: Like, we didn't think it was going to be pretty easy at the start, but then the more that we started doing some more gigs and we started meeting some new people as we go, we were starting to get one gig after the next, and, you know, as long as we were able to fit it in our work schedules at the same time, too, because, you know, we still had to make a living at the same time. But, you know, we got a pretty good start at it, and hopefully as we keep going on, it'll just keep building from there.
1: Nice. I think what's also considerable about us live performing and gigging is that we couldn't do anything when we were locked down, and post-COVID, everybody was just thinking, we want to go back to that in-person stuff. We want to go see a show. We want to go watch a live performance. We want to see a real band. We don't want to see AI. We don't want to see anything that is misleading to the eye. But above all, it's just a matter of being true to our talent, our craft, our musicianship, and just above all, being there for each other as a band. That's what really propelled us to continue doing what we love today.

0: Piggybacking on what Tim said, I think we also started to expand our horizons a little bit. Mm-hmm. like, I currently reside in Sacramento, so it's the long and the short of it is that I have a job in the region right now, so I'm pretty preoccupied with that. Mm-hmm. So I took it upon myself to reach out to some venues in Sacramento as well.
1: Okay.
2: Yeah.
1: Sure.
0: So it's competitive. It's not easy to find a place to perform at. A lot of places, to Alex's point, it's just tricky to get a venue, to get a gig. But I did, long story short, I know somebody who lives in Sacramento, and I was referred to this winery called Lucid Winery.
1: Hmm.
0: It's in downtown Sacramento. They have their own, they make their own wine, and it's really cool. Really cool vibe. Mm-hmm. We performed there twice as of recording this, mm-hmm. and mm-hmm. it's been really fun. And the thing about it is that they have a decibel limit, and contrary to what rock bands are traditionally about, we have had to play much more quietly.
2: Yeah.
0: Which I would say is a bit of a blessing in disguise.
1: It ups your skill level, because if you don't have the volume to kind of mask up things, you have to really, you know, be studious and listen to each other and make it right, you know? Because then you can take that and amplify it, and then it's like, whoa. But to do it acoustically, that's a challenge.
2: Yeah, it was a way for us to kind of think exactly how we were going to adapt to that. And even there's also the Bistro over in downtown Hayward on B Street.
1: Oh.
2: They also have like kind of a decibel limit as well too. I mean, they have like more electric based performances as well.
1: Yeah.
2: But they still have to limit at like at least 105 decibels, I think, at least. So.
1: Well, that's a great approach to be looking at stuff like wineries, alternative venues, places you can get in, and then you have your toned down acoustic set. So now you're versatile. Now you can hit different venues that are available to you out there, which is really important these days. You know,
0: makes us more employable.
2: Yeah. And you know, it makes us more versatile at the same time.
1: Exactly.
3: Above all, every challenge is an opportunity for growth and improvement.
1: Well, then that's the right attitude to have. You know, you got to have that attitude, especially when you're starting out in the music business these days. Mm-hmm. And so, all this recording that you're doing is kind of at home, GarageBand,
2: mostly,
1: Pro Tools.
2: Yes. you pretty much nailed all, you just pretty much filled all the dots right there.
3: But, I mean, luckily, we got very fortunate to have access to our school's recording studio. It's the Pioneer Studios. And we recorded five of our singles, I believe, in that studio.
2: Most of it, yeah.
3: And we recorded the rest on occasion at home, at work, specifically with Alex. He works at School of Rock. And
1: cool.
3: That's an incredible job.
2: But like when we were first trying to make most of our first songs, we were, you know, we had an idea of like what we're going to be writing in that, but we were still also finding our sound at the same time.
1: Right.
2: Like we were finding our footing. We needed to make sure like what our identity was going to be. Eventually.
1: Now you're saying, you know, the musical identity, like what is our signature sound? And that's like this weird nebulous thing to try to figure out where you're like, where do we fit in? And like, what is the presentation so that there's a consistency, but not every song is the same.
2: Exactly. And that's, that was the thing that we had to really think about. I mean, at first, you know, we were all of a sudden like writing songs that are more like pop punk bass, and then we're doing more metal or a lot more almost like kind of grungy sounding in a way. And we're like mixing it up back and forth as we were going on.
1: And
2: eventually, like, you know, once, you know, our album does get like fully completed like that, you know, it's pretty much going to be all there. And then, you know, and we were like kind of discussing about it, like as we go on, it's like, okay, we should probably be a lot more straight on the way that we want to find the identity that we could stick with altogether.
1: Right. Yeah.
2: And agreed. And most of us all have like a more metal background to it.
1: Mm-hmm.
2: I mean, most of us have like, you know, influences for like, you know, Metallica, Megadeth, or, you know, Alice in Chains.
1: The classics now.
2: Event, of course. And also like more, and with me, like, you know, like Avenged Sevenfold, Pantera, you know, and also Meshuggah or Sepultura. He's a big
1: Sepultura fan.
3: I think Jake's the Sepultura fan.
2: But actually, both you, Tim and Jake, are big Sepultura fans.
1: Oh, I see how this is.
3: I mean, to be quite frank, though, it's not just the big artists that everybody knows about. There's obviously Alter Bridge, but even bands such as the X-Seas, Autopilot Off, Exodus, Machine Head, Stain, Linkin Park.
0: Totally.
3: Those are some of our
2: Death Angel.
0: Some of my favorites.
2: Yeah, all the Bay Area thrash bands.
1: Right. So, nice.
2: So, or like Annihilator. And there's a Municipal Waste. Municipal Waste. Did I say Weast? Do I sound like Patrick already?
0: This is, for context, this is what it sounds like at every rehearsal for us.
3: You should have been at the Lucid Winery show we did on July 29th because we literally did the spot. SpongeBob theme just before intermission.
1: Yeah. Sweet.
0: Well, technically it was the closing theme.
2: Yeah, it was. But but even at the same time, if we want to add a little humor in our set, we're just like, fuck it, let's do it.
1: Nice. And that's cool too, because you have those little moments that people remember. They're like, dude, they just did SpongeBob.
2: we don't care. This is what we love.
1: There you go. And I can tell that with the energy of you guys. You love it. Yeah. You live in it. You also got your day jobs, which is smart.
2: Yeah.
1: And you're also well-versed. You know, you're actual musicians. Not, you know, it sounds weird, but you're actually studying. Mm-hmm. And you know what you're talking about. And, you know, as you're trying to find that sound, that's going to, as you well know, doing it, it's very essential to know, okay, well, I've got the classical background. I've got the, you know, notes on the paper background. Mm-hmm. So then you can launch from there. Which is really important, you know. A lot of classic bands, when you look back at their history, you know, this one studied, you know, classical guitar. This one did this, or this one, you know, studied this one from some of the greats from big band era, even. So, I mean, having that kind of a background and having that kind of studious mind to it, then also frees you to be like really creative.
4: All right.
5: I'm gonna start us off.
4: All right. So we're doing Shattered Inside, right?
5: Yep.
6: Shattered Inside.
5: This song is called Shattered Inside. Hope you enjoy.
4: All right.

0: I think one beautiful thing about each of us band members is that we each have our own specialty. So, for example, Apocalypse, he specializes in the mixing and mastering of the music. Jacob specializes in social media. Evan specializes in the graphic design and the artwork.
1: Nice.
0: And I specialize in music videos because I'm a film guy as well.
2: Okay. Yeah. I mean, I guess I could say, like, we have our own roles in the band, like, outside of, like, just our music playing like that.
1: Nice.
2: So...
1: That's great. I mean, what a great combination to have, like, each of those silos already covered, you know?
2: Yeah.
1: You don't have to go outside of the band to do it, so you can go like, okay, you know, we can handle it all yourselves, which is really great these days. I mean, it's like a self-contained package, really, which is terrific.
3: We're our own consultants.
2: Exactly.
0: But at the same time, we're a band of brothers.
2: That is a good truth right there. That is the truth. Yeah.
1: Uh-huh. Yeah. Cool. So how's the social media presence been for you? Have you been getting out there? A lot of reaction?
3: We've been getting a little bit of traction lately. as of recording this, we have about, I think, 227 followers on Instagram right
2: at
3: now.
2: At least, yeah.
3: We've pretty much just been trying to network with as many different musicians, venues, people who are just simply interested in our band to follow us and see... And show people what we're doing. Hey, we got this gig coming up this Saturday. Hey, we're going to be playing an acoustic show in Sacramento.
2: Yep.
3: So come on out, check us out. That sort of thing. We put out flyers, which Tim does a fantastic job on making.
1: Are you finding that physical flyers are still very viable?
2: Yes, we do that.
3: Totally.
0: We still
3: do
0: physical flyers. And we were working with a former promoter who will not be named for certain reasons. But he requested that, hey, can you make a flyer and a poster for these shows for me? And I could advertise them around town. And he literally puts them up not just around the block, but even around the building and even in other neighboring towns. So it's all about spreading the word. Promotion, marketing, advertising, doing whatever you can to get the most crowds to come through the front door.
1: Exactly. It's all about putting butts in the seats, as we say.
2: I mean, like, you know, social media is like one thing, but even at the same time, you just gotta go old school at the same time.
0: Absolutely.
2: Too.
3: Gotta do it through word of mouth.
2: Yeah, exactly. Yeah.
1: That's what I've found trying to promote this joint here.
2: Yeah.
1: Because, you know, trying to get the social media is so tough because there's so many different age groups that come here.
3: It's true.
1: You know, one, you know, Facebook, oh, that's for old people.
0: Yes,
1: indeed. But then the actual physical flight, put it in the and then maybe they'll put it on the fridge, you know?
2: Yeah,
0: of course.
2: Definitely.
0: They can put it on the calendar. And
2: absolutely. And, you know, sometimes it can be really tricky to, like, market our shows out, especially. I mean, also we have to remind ourselves, like, you know, we started, like, from scratch when we were doing this for the first time.
1: Mm-hmm.
2: And we're still building and building as we go like that. And, you know, I think as long as we still keep it up, I mean, it'll probably still be... building to something that will hopefully pay off in the end, too.
1: So with the idea of you've got such a good base of operations, you've got all the bases covered as far as the production and that, your, you know, acoustic and electric, what's kind of the 6-month, 1-year plan? Like, where are you envisioning the band's going to be?
0: So I think where we envision the band going is we each have idealistic goals of success. So, for example, J Train, one of his dreams was to perform at, I believe, the Fox Theater in Redwood.
3: that's a really long-term goal.
2: Yeah,
0: but, I mean,
2: really long-term, yeah.
0: But it's still a great vision to have, and we want to work to that level of professionalism.
2: Yeah. But maybe, like, just within that amount of time, I mean, it could break it down like this. So, eventually, we're just going to be wrapping up our first album at, you know, the time of this recording. We'll be wrapping up very soon, getting it all across all platforms, like Spotify, Apple Music, YouTube, you know, just to get our debut album out there.
1: Yeah.
2: And then eventually we're going to be also starting a little small little EP because we did have some experimental stuff that we wanted to also get out there after that. And we'll be finally moving on to our next official album.
1: Okay.
2: And that is where we're going to be going to a more metal direction with it. Yeah, we're showing more of our metal influences in the next album.
1: I started targeting, you know, as well as local venues, but maybe try to piggyback onto some of the festivals where you might like
2: the
1: 90th band
2: too.
1: In there, but at least moving it up, you know?
0: Yes,
2: like
0: totally.
2: The
0: Mosswood Festival, I think.
2: Yeah.
1: Oh, Mosswood, yeah.
2: And also in the Bay Area, there's a thing called Grinch Fest, which
1: Grinch Fest.
2: Yes, which is very big in the Oakland, Berkeley area, especially. There's this local legend who goes by the name Grinch, who he's an elder gentleman who comes to all like the big metal shows, the big punk shows, and he takes he's basically called the fuck yeah guy.
4: Yeah,
2: he goes fuck yeah. But he's a lot of fun, really. Everybody locally knows him. He's become a local legend.
1: Kind of like the caveman used to be back in the day.
2: And so and when Grinch Fest happens, I think they usually have it at the Revolution Cafe, I think.
4: They do.
2: And a lot of local big bands in the Bay Area would play during those events too.
1: Oh.
2: And that's kind of my hope to play there eventually. And also I know in Hayward there's also Metal Fest. I mean, there are a lot of thrash bands Frolic, Negative Six, to play it during that. Any festivals that we can get a hold of locally in the Bay Area is another big step for us too.
1: Cool.
2: Especially.
3: Yeah. Well, it's not even just festivals per se. I would say venues are certainly part of it. I really would like to play at Ace of Spades in Sacramento.
1: Ace of Spades.
4: That's a great venue. So many great things.
2: And even at the same time, we did play here before, but we...
3: Even just festivals per se, I would say venues are certainly part of it. I really would like to play at Ace of Spades in Sacramento.
1: Ace of Spades.
4: That's a great venue. So many great things.
2: And even at the same time, we did play here before, but we, it would be really great to play.

0: Another way to look at it is that despite the competitiveness, you could still build those connections with your colleagues, because they could, in a sense, not only become great friends with you, but they could become your next fan, your next opportunity. So, for example, a quick shout out to a friend of ours, David, who's the lead vocalist for a band called Mannequin Planet.
1: You know Dave?
0: Yes.
2: Yes, we know Dave. Geez.
1: I've known him for years. Oh, God. I'm in a couple of his videos, cameo.
0: Yeah. So he was just blown away by what Alex was playing with Arvin. I think he was even saying, you know, you were playing Eruption during the band introductions. And literally, this guy to my right, Apocalypse, he can shred pretty darn close to Eddie Van Halen. And David said, you sound just like him because I've listened to the records from the 70s.
2: Nice.
0: Yeah. And the tapping is very tricky to execute, but he sounded so close to the real record from many decades ago.
3: I will say, you know, Eddie Van Halen, you know, rest in peace, everything, you know.
0: Rest in peace.
3: He was a very big influence to me and a lot of, and I could probably say, like, for a lot of other guitar players out there, you know, around the country, around the world. And, you know,
1: his thing was the joy that you always saw on his face.
3: Yes, absolutely. And, you know,
1: he was always just thrilled.
3: I mean, Van Halen is just always, like, you know, that band where you just have a lot of fun with, you know?
1: Yeah.
3: And, you know, I do what I can to, like, you know, share that kind of same joy and that same kind of, you know, intensity that he was known for. But, you know, just loving the appreciation to, like, play his music.
1: Nice.
3: But even at the same time, like, you know, hopefully could make it something as my own identity at the same time too, and even all of ours.
4: Right. Exactly.
3: Yeah.
1: Cool.
3: Yeah.
1: So today we're going to hear you guys doing an acoustic, sort of semi-acoustic set.
0: Yes.
1: And this would be, if I came to a winery or something, this would be what we would experience.
0: Mm-hmm. Absolutely.
4: Basically.
3: Yeah.
1: Okay. Very cool. Very cool. So it's a good audition for you. Maybe get a hold of Kevin over at Vallejo Cellars and see what he's up to. Turn him on to you.
3: Yeah.
1: And, you know, who knows? Maybe Jason over at the Empress, you know, and turn him on to you as well. But, you know, get a little venue here. You never know. You never know. You might be hearing these young men playing here in Vallejo soon. You never know. You never know. Very good. Very good. Now, your social media presence, where do people go to find out more? On social medias, on the interwebs.
4: So you can follow us at Face Reveal Official on Instagram. We post routine updates about new songs posted and clips of performances. that's been our primary mode of how people discover us. That and, of course, word of mouth and performances we perform at.
1: Cool.
3: We do also have our own YouTube page as well, which we've been releasing, like, all of our music and all of our music videos, any performances that we do take, you know, live recording of. And what we're hoping to do, especially, we'll kind of have, like, more of a community, you know, community activity within YouTube as well, too, since they have that capability as well. Yep.
1: Nice.
0: But also even outreaching to other platforms such as Facebook and even one many people may not know about, Rumble. That's a very under-the-radar platform because, unlike YouTube, Rumble, you keep all of your rights to your music. Because YouTube is owned by Google, you have to give up a certain percentage of your rights to, in a sense, Google.
1: Right.
0: Big machine.
1: The big machine.
3: Yes.
1: You will be assimilated.
3: You gotta rage against the machine.
1: That's right, Rage.
4: There you
1: All right, kids. Yeah. Well, we're gonna be raging with these boys here in a minute, and check them out, because I think we got something special happening here in the Bay Area. So check them out on the interwebs, and check them out here on 89.5 FM, KZZZ Oscat Radio, your community radio station, and this is music out of your community, so check it out.
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6: Bro, I Was a Fool. I was almost gonna say the wrong song, but we are going with this new song that we released. It's called I Was a Fool. Hope you enjoy.

Oh, remember trying to learn that one? Little Guitars. Van Halen, the illustrious. And Taken Too Soon, Eddie Van Halen right there on 89.5 FM KZCT Oscat Radio. And the fabulous local band Face Reveal. So look them up on the interwebs. And they were talking about they were in Rumble. Wow. So check them out on Rumble. Check them out on the YouTubes, of course. Even though, as it was revealed, Face Revealing, that, as you know, when you post anything on the YouTubes, Google owns a portion of your rights. Ooh, spooky, spooky. That's right. In fact, we'll be getting into one of our other new segments, Conspiracy Corner, coming right up here on 89.5 FM, KZCT Oscar Radio. But in the meantime, we've got, I think we're going to have the Danny from Reality Check TV. We're going to get a hold of him at 4:30 on the 4:30 half hour to give us the heavy metal and Bay Area music report. I know you're all chomping at the bit to find out what shows to go to this weekend you want to go to. I'm telling you, it's lots and lots of fun out there that we've got going on the in the Bay Area there. And, you know, there's always a lot of cool music, local music, as you just heard, here in the Bay Area and beyond. And, you know, also here in Vallejo, California. I mean, you got to understand something, that there's a lot of, like, musicians that live here in Vallejo, California. A lot of expats, if you will, from San Francisco, right? You know, they are hanging out, having some fun. And in fact, we've got a band that we're going to check out this coming weekend in Orinda, at Orinda Music Festival. Can you believe that? Orinda is having a music festival, and it's featuring punk bands. Crazy, right? Who knew? Obsidia of Orinda, of all things. Spicing up the summer with plenty of music. Look at that. Orinda Parks. I believe it's the Orinda Parks Society is putting together some stuff out there. And that's pretty darn cool. I mean, you've got... in fact, it's going to be, I'll tell you more about it in a second, but it's going to be the son of Dick Dale. Dick Dale, who was the master of surf guitar. And he's going to be out there. I'll tell you more about that in a sec. Pretty wild stuff. But one of our local heroes, a band that has been kicking around the Bay Area music scene for a long, long time, is going to be out there playing. And you need to go check it out. Definitely. In fact, you need to check it out because, you know, your humble narrator, DJ Human, made a couple of music videos for this band. And they're great. They're definitely great. And then, of course, you'll be able to check out the great Sun of Dick Dale himself. He'll be out there at this particular crazy music festival. So, let's check it out here. On 89.5 FM, KZCT Oscar Radio. Here's some of your actual local punk bands. These are the guys that, Face Reveal are looking up to, along with all of our stalwarts here in the Bay Area. Exodus, Testament, Death Angel, all your favorites out there. But these guys are kind of punk, and they'll be out in Orinda this weekend. It's Bite!

Oh my goodness, the Fabulous Bite, Gone Too Far, recorded, and the video was recorded at the former Lennon Studios right there in San Francisco. If any of you musicians out there remember Lennon Studios, I'm sure you do. I'm sure you rehearsed there or hung out with some of the famous bands that were coming through town at the time who rehearsed there. And Bite's going to be out there. It's going to be called Bang the Bay Presents Feel the Sounds. Ooh, Feel the Sounds, I'm telling you there. It's going to feature the son of Dick Dale, sort of like, you know, son of King Kong, son of Dick Dale, Jimmy Dale. He'll be playing his dad's famous music. Penelope Houston, from the Avengers and the Jailbirds there. So Penelope Houston, another Bay Area stalwart of punk and et cetera, will be playing out there. Our friends Bite will be playing there as well. It's called Feel the Sounds. Doors at 11 a.m., show at 12 p.m. Holy mackerel. I'm telling you. Let's see. Okay. Presented by Bang the Bay, Feel the Sounds brings a massive lineup of surf, punk, and garage rock to Siesta Valley Bowl for an all-ages day of music celebrating the East Bay community. Ooh. Headlining the day is Son of Dick Dale, Jimmy Dale featuring Dusty Watson of the Sonics on drums. Ooh! So you have a member of the Sonics alongside Penelope Houston of the Avengers and the Jailbirds. So, I mean, come on. You know, you can get on the pony and ride out there tomorrow. So it's tomorrow, Saturday, August 22nd. Oh, my God. It's the 22nd of August already? Starts at noon, but Bite goes on at 5. And I'm sure Penelope Houston will come on after them, and then Dick Dale. So it'll be a raucous day of Bay Area metal, not metal, Bay Area punk, right? Punk. And surf rock, you know, kind of the dessert. If you went out to Mosswood Meltdown, this is your dessert. This is your creme brulee after the main course. And you get to go out there and check out some more of this particular style of music that we all know and love. So you had a little taste of Bite, and now there's a little taste of what Jimmy Dale's going to bring you out there at the Feel the Sounds Festival right here on 89.5 FM, KCCT Oscar Radio.

tell you, that's Miser Lou, which is the song made famous by a Greek genocide survivor. Did you know that? Miser Lou originates from the Arabic. It's a song to describe the love between a Greek Christian man and an Egyptian Muslim woman. Who knew? Right? The first recording of the song was in Greek in 1927. What? That's pretty wild. That's crazy. Dick Dale chose Miser Lou, which he remembered from his childhood, and played it at a faster pace. And the crowd loved it. So that was from 1962, Surfer's Choice. And he also even played that on the Ed Sullivan Show back in the day. A really big show about a Christian man who loves a Muslim woman right here on our show. Wow. See, did you know the story behind that song? Now you do. Right here from your humble narrator, DJ Human. And I think we're going to be getting the Bay Area Metal and Beyond. Metal and Beyond music report from the Danny from Reality Check TV. But in the meantime, if you are going to go out to this big festival out in Orinda tomorrow, I'll be there. So you can come check it out. You can come get my autograph, especially if you give me a check written out to me, or better yet, a check written out to OzCat Radio as your donation. I'll put an autograph on the back and cash it for beer. No. But, yeah, come on out. It's going to be fun. And, in fact, you're going to be seeing this young lady from that famous Bay Area band, The Avengers. Here she is, Penelope Houston. We are the one.

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1: Holy mackerel. 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Holy McGillicuddy. 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And, hey, you know, you might just be able to help us with whatever the heck's going on over here with our fabulous equipment here. But fear not, friends and fiends. We'll be coming at you with some the big Bay Area metal report with Danny from Reality Check TV. He'll be coming your way shortly here. Be calling right in to give you the lowdown, man, on what's happening in the Bay Area music scene. He may even mention this particular event. So let's see what the boy has to offer here. He'll be tuning in here in but video seconds. So let's see if you are a metal fan of the Bay Area. This particular gentleman on a returning segment here on the DJ Hugh Mann Show is Danny from Reality Check TV. And he's going to be giving us the high sign of what shows to see here in the Bay. And now he's an aficionado, not just metal, or just metal with hot chicks singing. He's also an aficionado of many different genres of metal, but as well as punk, rock, Bay Area and beyond. So we'll see what he has to offer us here. So stay tuned as we get into the Danny Bay Area Music Report right here on 89.5 FM KZCT Oscar Radio.

0: All right. We have Danny from Reality Check TV right here. And so tell us, Danny, what are the best shows that the kids out there in Radio Land need to go see here in the Bay Area from Metal and Beyond?
1: Well, Dimmu Borgir at the Warfield tonight.
0: Who?
1: And also, yeah, Dimmu Borgir from Norway.
0: Okay.
1: And also at the Great American Music Hall tonight is the Rockers, a Thin Lizzy tribute. They're playing with a Lord's Weird Slough Fag, and they're doing the entire Jailbreak album in its entirety. I believe it's the 50th anniversary of the Jailbreak album by Thin Lizzy, and then I'll probably be at that one. I'm going to be at both shows, Path on Handbills, for my birthday show on December the 4th, but I'll probably go to the Great American Music Hall show after I'm done at the Warfield, Path on Handbills there. Tomorrow is Moses' birthday in Lake Merritt. I'm going to be at that.
0: Oh, wow.
1: Mighty Moses in the metal scene, if you know Moses in the Bay Area metal scene. There's a show at Retro Junkie. There's like a Journey tribute and an 80s rocker tribute. I'm going to be there handing out handbills. And then I'm going to bounce over to Oakland to Eli's Mile High Club, where we're having a funeral trip, Manat Samarez and Submission Direct is playing.
0: Wow.
1: Hopefully I'm going to be filming for Reality Check TV on August the 26th at the Rickshaw Stop. We're going to have Witch Horrors of Satan.
0: Oh, jeez. Oh, holy mackerel.
1: I've been checking out Witch Horrors of Satan. It's two girls and a guy. They're a trio from Santa Cruz.
0: Oh, jeez.
1: And, they make Dimmu Borgir look like a boy band.
0: Oh, jeez.
1: They're the most hardcore satanic band I've ever encountered. I mean, they got this hot chick singer that's in a bikini, but she's got like a Baphomet tattoos all over her body. Both the girls actually have heavily tattooed with satanic symbolism on them.
0: Oh, Jesus.
1: I believe the singer is a hermaphrodite.
0: Oh, my goodness. Well, that covers all the bases, I'm telling you.
1: Yeah, because they have an X-rated video on their YouTube, not their YouTube page, their website, which was satan.com. They have this total X-rated video of someone being sacrificed to all these naked girls having a blood orgy. I don't think it's CGI. I don't think it's AI. The singer has nice boobies. He's a good looking female feminine woman, but she has testicles.
0: Well, that's a little bit more information than we need there, Danny. But I'm glad you're giving us the artistic review. Holy Christ.
1: Yeah, I know. Well, I'm tripping because I was looking at pictures on their, because I sent a request to do an interview, but I was looking at pictures of her on their Facebook page, and there's pictures of her in a bikini, and that ain't no camel toe.
0: Oh, jeez.
1: Looks like she legit has some hair, so I believe she's a legit hermaphrodite, so hopefully I'll get to the bottom of that. If I guess it's interview.
0: Oh, you're going to get to the bottom of that. Okay, well, good luck with that there, boy. Oh, jeez.
1: Yeah.
0: I hope you don't get to the bottom of that. Yikes.
1: Yeah.
0: Oh, jeez.
1: Yeah. That's a big one. And ingested an Imbrium Iron Front Omnius Ruin Barbos are at Neck of the Woods. That's September the 1st. But September the 5th, a show I've been waiting for a long time. It's going to be Camelot, Visions of Atlantis, and Frozen Crown.
0: Oh, my goodness.
1: Fillmore.
0: Wow.
1: Yeah. And I've been trying to get an interview with Visions of Atlantis for a long time. Hopefully, I'm going to finally nail them down for this. And I also want to interview a Frozen Crown, who have a new album coming out in October. And they're from Italy. Female-fronted symphonic metal from Italy. Well, symphonic power metal, to be exact.
0: Symphonic power metal.
1: Yeah.
0: I see.
1: And then, the Visions of Atlantis is, symphonic pirate metal.
0: Oh my goodness! And, symphonic pirate metal.
1: Yeah. Oh yeah. I've seen them the last couple of times they've been in town. So the next couple of weeks there's a lot of shows. The next couple of months the Bay Area is rich in shows. Paul Bearer's gonna be at the Great American Music Hall, and a show I'm really looking forward to is Castle Rat are gonna be at the UC Theater.
0: What, Castle Rat?
1: Yeah. They're from Brooklyn. Actually, they're like a Dungeons and Dragons doom metal band.
0: Dungeons and Dragons doom metal.
1: Yeah, they all dress up like Dungeons and Dragon characters.
0: Oh, jeez.
1: Yeah, and their singer, the Rat Queen, she battles some arch nemesis. She battles on stage. And,
0: wow.
1: So I think I want to do an interview with them, too.
0: Oh, my goodness. Okay, jeez.
1: Yeah.
0: Who knew?
1: Yeah. So there's a lot of really good shows coming up.
0: Wow. I mean, that Castle Rat sounds pretty good. Holy mackerel.
1: Yeah, I just downloaded both of their albums that they did. You know, their second album, they actually were so successful with their first album that they got a $100,000 GoFundMe from their fans to record their second album.
0: Welly, well, well. There you go. Yeah, crowdfunding strikes again. Very good. Castle Rat from Brooklyn. You sure it wasn't Tenement Rat from Brooklyn? Oh, my goodness. Yikes.
1: Yeah.
0: Wow. So tell the kids out there about your big birthday show coming up in December.
1: Okay, well, that's going to be December. It's going to be my 60th birthday bash. And we've got the Iron Maidens, the world's only female tribute to Iron Maiden, our good friends. I've been trying to get them for 20 years to play one of my birthdays, and I finally got them.
0: Wow, you finally got them, Danny.
1: Yeah. And then in support, there's going to be Union Jack and the Rippers. Actually, Union Jack and the Rippers are at the Ivy Room in Albany tonight also.
0: Oh, very nice.
1: And they do all your favorite heavy metal covers, mostly new wave British heavy metal covers, but they do some other stuff like some Dio era Sabbath and some early 80s Judas Priest. They play a lot of great classics. And then also we got some symphonic, female symphonic metal on the bill with Grave Shadow. Grave Shadow on the bill, and they have a bit of following, and they're really going to put on a show. And then opening, we have the Hyperdrive Kittens.
0: Oh, yes, our good friends, the Hyperdrive Kittens. Very nice.
1: Good friends, the Hyperdrive Kittens, with their brand of glitter punk.
0: I believe the Hyperdrive Kittens were on that illustrious first episode where you appeared and started interviewing people at Big Heart City back in the day.
1: Yes, they did. Actually, you can see that video on our YouTube page. Look at the Hyperdrive Kittens. It was on May 31st of 1993 is when that happened.
0: Wow. So there you go, kids. Go to realitychecktv.com or go on your YouTubes and just dial up Reality Check TV and we'll pop right up there and you can watch the history of Bay Area fun music.
1: Yeah, and I've been posting a lot of retro stuff from the late 90s and early 2000s.
0: Well, there you go, kids. So you got a lot of cool shows to go check out. Danny's going to be there handing out his flyers. Danny's got his big birthday show coming up on December 5th. And December 4th, right?
1: December 4th, yeah.
0: December 4th, that's Friday.
1: My actual birthday is December 3rd, but we're doing the party because it's a Friday at the DNA on December the 4th.
0: December the 4th, the DNA, Danny's Big Bash with the Iron Maidens and Hyperdrive Kittens. And
1: Grief Shadow and Union Jack and the Rippers.
0: Excellent. Sounds good. So if people, want to find out more about Reality Check or Danny, where do they go?
1: Yeah, well, you can go to Reality Check Studio on YouTube, or you can look me up under Danny Shipman on Facebook.
0: All right, and you can get the Metal Report or other such stuff. So, cool. All right, Dan. We appreciate it. Now we're going to lead you out with some Iron Maiden, Wasted Years, right here on 89.5 FM KCCT Oscar Radio. We'll see you later.

Ira Maidrin, Wasted Years, right here on 89.5 FM, KZCT Oscat Radio. And you can check out the Iron Maidens doing such covers of that right there on Danny's big birthday party. It's going to be 60 years old. Can you believe it? And then he turned us on to this band. Who the heck are these guys? Castle Rat from Brooklyn. Like I said, I'm used to tenement rats in Brooklyn, but not Castle Rat. And these guys are supposedly Dungeons and Dragons. So, hey, what the heck? Let's check them out. Castle Rat, Dungeons and Dragons band, right here on 89.5 FM, KZCT, Oscat Radio. Oh!

Holy mackerel, Castle Rat. Their song Dragon. You got to look that up on the YouTubes. I mean, it's totally straight up early 90s type of video. It looks like it was done on a video toaster. And that's not a diss, that's a compliment. If somebody's still using a toaster to make videos, God bless them. You got a drummer with like elk horns. You've got a bass player with the doctor's mask from the Black Plague. And the guitar player, of course, is all death metaled out. And our singer and guitar player, our lead singer there, as Danny said, she's all dressed up in this, you know, hot outfit with lots of exposure. So if you definitely want some fun and a soundtrack to play Dungeons and Dragons by, we'll suggest Castle Rat. Holy mackerel. Yikes. Well, speaking of metal and all things that are metal out there is, oh my goodness, Tony Iommi from Black Sabbath, right? I mean, have you figured out that our man about town from Black Sabbath can't be stopped, even though the late, great Ozzy has passed on to the great beyond, wherever he may be. Tony carries on. And he just dropped a new cut, as the kids say, just 3 weeks ago. 78 years old, and he's still killing it. So let's check out some of the classics that bands like Castle Rat derive from. Because you remember that riff that they were doing. That sounded very familiar. But let's see what Tony's up to these days.

Holy Mackerel, Tony Iommi from the Great Black Sabbath. And that has had a bit of a, you know, sort of Dio feel to it, right? Definitely a Dio feel in the vocals. So that's brand new. World Alone. With Tony on guitar, John Landy on vocals, Carl Brazil on drums, Becky Baldwin on bass, and Mike Exeter on keyboards. Wow. So he's back. And just goes to show you, kids, you know, oldie but goodie, these guys, you know. They're not taking it lying down. They're definitely still out there rocking and rolling here on 89.5 FM, KZC, the Oscat Radio, where, you know, the new meets the old and the old meets the new, like gum on your shoe. Right here. And another great Aussie-associated alumni. Now, Tony is an alumni of Reality Check, as well as Geezer Butler, as well as Aussie. This Zach hasn't graced the airwaves of Reality Check TV yet, but I'm sure we'll get him sooner or later. But he definitely is a Aussie and classic metal alumni. And but we're getting toward the top of the hour here. And I think one of our other new segments is chomping at the bit to talk to you kids out there in Radio Land. So let's get into that here with one of your favorite callers here on the Reality Check DJ Human Show, Reality Check DJ Human Show. We'll give Zach his turn. We'll give him his day in court here in a minute. 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Bing bong, 5 o'clock. 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